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1: BNC and AccuWeather forecast for tonight: cloudy with a chance of scattered showers and thunderstorms, and becoming partly cloudy, a low of around 48. Winds out of the north-northeast, gusting as high as 20 miles an hour. Mother's Day Sunday, partly sunny, then gradually becoming sunny, a high near 74. Mostly clear Sunday night with a low of around 46, and for Monday, sunny and a high near 83. That's your NC and AccuWeather forecast from KWBE.
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0: 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We'll be right back.
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1: ABC News, I'm Dave Packer. Passengers on the cruise ship Hondius will arrive at the port of Tenerife in the Canary Islands tomorrow after they were exposed to an outbreak of the Hanta virus. ABC's Maggie Rulli is in the Canary Islands.
2: Once that ship is anchored offshore, they plan to start evacuations as soon as possible. The Spanish government wants to get those passengers off of the Canary Islands and onwards towards their home countries. Now, for the Americans, that means they'll be met and escorted by the CDC, taken back to the States, and sent straight to the National Quarantine Unit in Omaha, Nebraska.
1: Officials say 11 people rushed to a hospital following a boat explosion off the waters of Miami this afternoon. Something that looks like an oil spill off Iran's coast, but Iranian officials insist there's been no damage to its storage facilities. Iran's Revolutionary Guard Navy warning of a heavy assault on one of the U.S. bases in the region if Iranian oil tankers or commercial vessels are attacked. But the ceasefire appears to be holding. This is ABC News.
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5: BNC and AccuWeather forecast for tonight: cloudy with a chance of scattered showers and thunderstorms, then becoming partly cloudy, a low of around 48. Winds out of the north-northeast, gusting as high as 20 miles an hour. Mother's Day Sunday, partly sunny, then gradually becoming sunny, a high near 74. Mostly clear Sunday night with a low of around 46. And for Monday, sunny and a high near 83. That's your NC and AccuWeather forecast from KWBE.
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5: Students who participate in extracurricular activities are three times more likely to excel in the classroom. KWBE and Watchtower Wealth Management are proud to recognize students throughout Southeast Nebraska and Northeast Kansas who are excelling inside and outside the classroom. This week's Students of the Week are Shay Martin and Cole Carlin. Shay is a junior at Beatrice High School and is on the Beatrice High School track team. She placed second at the Trailblazer Conference meet this past week in pole vaulting. She achieved a new personal best of 11.4. Shay also participates in band and volleyball. Cole is a senior at Beatrice High School and also participates in track and field. He was the conference champ in pole vault this past week. Congratulations to Shay and congratulations to Cole, our Students of the Week. 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

0: That was the 1981 hit, Beattie Davis Eyes by Kim Carnes here on KWBE. Playing for you next for our Mother of All Weekend, we got Kim Wilde as well as Genesis. 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We'll be right back after this.
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1: ABC News, I'm Dave Packer. CDC officials are in the Canary Islands awaiting the arrival of the passengers on board the luxury cruise ship where there's been a hantavirus outbreak. Dr. Maria von Kerkhoff with the Department of Epidemic and Pandemic Management.
2: The ship will anchor and that there will be small boats that will take some of the passengers, and it will be done in a very choreographed, coordinated way, in a very protected way, bring those passengers to shore. There will be a screening that will take place.
1: A boat explosion near a popular South Florida sandbar sent 11 people to the hospital with serious injuries this afternoon. The U.S. is still waiting for Iran's response to a proposed interim agreement that could end the two-month war and reopen the Strait of Hormuz. President Trump telling a French reporter today he expects to hear from Iran, quote, very soon. At Denver International Airport, a Frontier Airlines jet hitting and killing a trespasser who was on the runway during takeoff. Preliminary reports say five people taken to the hospital. This is ABC News.
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5: BNC and AccuWeather forecast for tonight. Cloudy with a chance of scattered showers and thunderstorms and becoming partly cloudy, a low of around 48. Winds out of the north-northeast, gusting as high as 20 miles an hour. Mother's Day Sunday, partly sunny, then gradually becoming sunny, a high near 74. Mostly clear Sunday night with a low of around 46. And for Monday, sunny and a high near 83. That's your NCN AccuWeather forecast from KWBE.
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That was Linda Ronstadt here on KWBE. We had Laura Branigan just before that. Coming up next, we got Quiet Riot, as well as Madonna on cue. But playing for you right now on 1450 AM, 94.7 on that FM dial. 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
1: ABC News, I'm Dave Packer. The Hanta virus-infected cruise ship to arrive soon in the Canary Islands with more than 100 passengers and crew on board. An American doctor who's a passenger stepped in to help others after the ship's doctor fell ill. Dr. Stephen Cornfield, an oncologist from Oregon, says the crew and the passengers were cooperative and understanding.
2: I have nothing but accolades for this boat and everybody on it.
1: A tragedy on the tarmac at Denver International Airport last night. Someone trespassed onto the runway and was killed by a plane taking off, sucked into the plane's engine, causing an engine fire and evacuation of the plane. Five people hurt. A boat explosion near a popular South Florida sandbar sent several people to the hospital with serious injuries this afternoon. Officials say 11 people were taken to local hospitals, some even airlifted. Israel launched drone strikes in Lebanon today, killing four people just south of Beirut, while a series of airstrikes on southern Lebanon killed at least 13. This is ABC News.
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5: BNC and AccuWeather forecast for tonight. Cloudy with a chance of scattered showers and thunderstorms and becoming partly cloudy, a low of around 48. Winds out of the north-northeast, gusting as high as 20 miles an hour. Mother's Day Sunday, partly sunny, then gradually becoming sunny, a high near 74. Mostly clear Sunday night with a low of around 46. And for Monday, sunny and a high near 83. That's your NCN AccuWeather forecast from KWBE.
0: Saluting the ladies of music for Mother's Day. 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

That was Nina here on KWBE. In terms of sports for this upcoming week, on Tuesday at 5:30 p.m., we got Nebraska baseball at Creighton. Then later in the week on Thursday, we got Nebraska baseball, this time at Minnesota, also at 5:30 p.m. Quiet for you now for our mother of all weekends, it's Paul Simon.

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3: ABC News, I'm Dave Packard. The cruise ship linked to a deadly Honda virus outbreak with 140 people on board, including 17 Americans, anchoring overnight off Spain's Canary Islands.
4: Authorities are currently investigating 8 cases related to the Honda virus outbreak and its origins. 3 people have died, all passengers of the MV Hondius. The MV Hondius has been traveling to the Canary Islands in Spain since it left Cape Verde on Wednesday.
3: ABC's Maggie Ruley. A boat explosion near a popular South Florida sandbar off Miami sent 11 people to the hospital with serious injuries Saturday afternoon. In Denver, a Frontier Airlines jet hitting and killing a person who was on the runway during takeoff. It started an engine fire. The plane was evacuated and 5 people were said to have been taken to the hospital. Under a new Trump administration proposal, guns could be mailed through the United States Postal Service. It's been illegal except for licensed dealers since the 1920s as part of efforts back then to curb crime. This is ABC News.
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7: BNC and AccuWeather forecast for tonight: cloudy with a chance of scattered showers and thunderstorms, and becoming partly cloudy, a low of around 48. Winds out of the north-northeast, gusting as high as 20 miles an hour. Mother's Day Sunday, partly sunny, then gradually becoming sunny, a high near 74. Mostly clear Sunday night with a low of around 46, and for Monday, sunny and a high near 83. That's your NC and AccuWeather forecast from KWBE.
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That was Rita Coolidge here on KWBE. We had Heart just before that. Coming up next, we got Her Majesty Queen, as well as Ricky Lee Jones on cue. But playing for you right now on 1450 AM, 94.7 FM, it's Quarter Flash.

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0: It's one classic hit after another on KWBE Beatrice. KWBE, Engage Development Coalition, are excited to bring you another Party Palooza. 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Our Party Palooza will feature music of the Happy Endings Band of Omaha, performing on the Mechanical Room and East U-Stop Stage. Gates will open at 5. The band will start rocking at 6. 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
1: Don't miss it, Friday, June 12th at Charles Park in Beatrice, brought to you by Weigel Jewelry, 515 Court, Beatrice, Lobby Plumbing, Heating and Air and Hardware off Highway 77 near Blue Springs, and by Kinney Manufacturing.
2: On a Dutch hantavirus-infected cruise ship arriving in the Canary Islands overnight, three people have died. The CDC officials will be standing by to meet the passengers. Dr. Maria Van Kerkhove, director of the Department of Epidemic and Pandemic Management.
3: Right now, there's nobody on board that has any symptoms, including passengers and crew. That's great news.
2: 17 Americans on board. First responders in Florida's Miami-Dade rushed to a popular sandbar Saturday afternoon after a boat explosion. 11 people taken to a local area hospital. In Denver, a Frontier Airlines jet hitting and killing a trespasser who was on the runway during takeoff. The engine went on fire when the man was partially sucked in. The plane evacuated a dozen passengers, reporting minor injuries. Investigators in Central California say a new search of property linked to the family of convicted killer Paul Flores did not uncover the remains of Kristen Smart nearly 30 years after she vanished. This is ABC News.
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6: PNC and AccuWeather forecasts for the rest of the overnight, early morning hours, becoming partly cloudy, a low of around 48, winds out of the north-northeast, gusting as high as 20 miles an hour. Heading into Mother's Day Sunday, partly sunny, then gradually becoming sunny, a high near 74. Sunday night, mostly clear, low of around 46. Monday, sunny, a high near 83. Mostly clear Monday night, low of around 58. And for Tuesday, sunny and a high near 88. That's your NC and AccuWeather forecast from KWBE.
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3: DNC and AccuWeather forecast for the rest of the overnight, early morning hours, becoming partly cloudy, a low of around 48, winds out of the north-northeast, gusting as high as 20 miles an hour. Heading into Mother's Day Sunday, partly sunny, then gradually becoming sunny, a high near 74. Sunday night, mostly clear, low of around 46. Monday, sunny, a high near 83. Mostly clear Monday night, low of around 58. And for Tuesday, sunny and a high near 88. That's your NC and AccuWeather forecast from KWBE.
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1: KWBE and the Gage Development Coalition are excited to bring you another Party Palooza this summer. 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Our Party Palooza will feature the music of the Happy Endings Band of Omaha, performing on the Mechanical Room and East U-Stop stage. Nikki is with the Happy Endings Band.
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3: Ship linked to a deadly Honda virus outbreak with 140 people on board, including 17 Americans, anchoring overnight off Spain's Canary Islands.
4: Authorities are currently investigating 8 cases related to the Honda virus outbreak and its origins. 3 people have died, all passengers of the MV Hondius. The MV Hondius has been traveling to the Canary Islands in Spain since it left Cape Verde on Wednesday.
3: ABC's Maggie Ruley. A boat explosion near a popular South Florida sandbar off Miami sent 11 people to the hospital with serious injuries Saturday afternoon. In Denver, a Frontier Airlines jet hitting and killing a person who was on the runway during takeoff. It started an engine fire. The plane was evacuated and 5 people were said to have been taken to the hospital. Under a new Trump administration proposal, guns could be mailed through the United States Postal Service. It's been illegal except for licensed dealers since the 1920s as part of efforts back then to curb crime. This is ABC News.
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7: The NC and AccuWeather forecast for the rest of the overnight, early morning hours, becoming partly cloudy, a low of around 48, winds out of the north-northeast, gusting as high as 20 miles an hour. Heading into Mother's Day Sunday, partly sunny, then gradually becoming sunny, a high near 74. Sunday night, mostly clear, low of around 46. Monday, sunny, a high near 83. Mostly clear Monday night, low of around 58. And for Tuesday, sunny and a high near 88. That's your NC and AccuWeather forecast from KWBE.
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3: ENC and AccuWeather forecast for the rest of the overnight, early morning hours, becoming partly cloudy, a low of around 48. Winds out of the north-northeast, gusting as high as 20 miles an hour. Heading into Mother's Day Sunday, partly sunny, then gradually becoming sunny, a high near 74. Sunday night, mostly clear, low of around 46. Monday, sunny, a high near 83. Mostly clear Monday night, low of around 58. And for Tuesday, sunny and a high near 88. That's your NC and AccuWeather forecast from KWBE.
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1: KWBE and the Gage Development Coalition are excited to bring you another Party Palooza this summer. 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Our Party Palooza will feature the music of the Happy Endings Band of Omaha performing on the Mechanical Room at East U-Stop Stage. 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
3: ABC News, I'm Dave Packard. Passengers on a Dutch Hantavirus-infected cruise ship arriving in the Canary Islands overnight. Three people have died. The CDC officials will be standing by to meet the passengers. Dr. Maria Van Kerkhove, Director of the Department of Epidemic and Pandemic Management.
4: Right now, there's nobody on board that has any symptoms, including passengers and crew. That's great news.
3: 17 Americans on board. First responders in Florida's Miami-Dade rushed to a popular sandbar Saturday afternoon after a boat explosion. 11 people taken to a local area hospital. In Denver, a Frontier Airlines jet hitting and killing a trespasser who was on the runway during takeoff. The engine went on fire when the man was partially sucked in. The plane evacuated a dozen passengers, reporting minor injuries. Investigators in Central California say a new search of property linked to the family of convicted killer Paul Flores did not uncover the remains of Kristen Smart nearly 30 years after she vanished. This is ABC News.
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7: Ian, see an AccuWeather forecast for the rest of the overnight, early morning hours, becoming partly cloudy, a low of around 48, winds out of the north-northeast, gusting as high as 20 miles an hour. Heading into Mother's Day Sunday, partly sunny, then gradually becoming sunny, a high near 74. Sunday night, mostly clear, low of around 46. Monday, sunny, a high near 83. Mostly clear Monday night, low of around 58. And for Tuesday, sunny and a high near 88. That's your NCN AccuWeather forecast from KWBE.
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4: The NC and AccuWeather forecast for the rest of the overnight early morning hours, becoming partly cloudy, a low of around 48, winds out of the north-northeast, gusting as high as 20 miles an hour. Heading into Mother's Day Sunday, partly sunny, then gradually becoming sunny, a high near 74. Sunday night, mostly clear, low of around 46. Monday, sunny, a high near 83. Mostly clear Monday night, low of around 58. And for Tuesday, sunny and a high near 88. That's your NC and AccuWeather forecast from KWBE.
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0: We bring you the information you need and the music you enjoy. 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Keeping you informed is what we do best, whether it involves city government, local, education, health issues, legislative topics, or economic development. 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
1: I'm Dave Packer. The cruise ship linked to a deadly Honda virus outbreak with 140 people on board, including 17 Americans, anchoring overnight off Spain's Canary Islands.
2: Authorities are currently investigating 8 cases related to the Honda virus outbreak and its origins. 3 people have died, all passengers of the MV Hondius. The MV Hondius has been traveling to the Canary Islands in Spain since it left Cape Verde on Wednesday.
1: ABC's Maggie Ruley. A boat explosion near a popular South Florida sandbar off Miami sent 11 people to the hospital with serious injuries Saturday afternoon. In Denver, a Frontier Airlines jet hitting and killing a person who was on the runway during takeoff. It started an engine fire. The plane was evacuated and 5 people were said to have been taken to the hospital. Under a new Trump administration proposal, guns could be mailed through the United States Postal Service. It's been illegal except for licensed dealers since the 1920s as part of efforts back then to curb crime. This is ABC News.
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5: BNC and AccuWeather forecast for the rest of the overnight, early morning hours, becoming partly cloudy, a low of around 48, winds out of the north-northeast, gusting as high as 20 miles an hour. Heading into Mother's Day Sunday, partly sunny, then gradually becoming sunny, a high near 74. Sunday night, mostly clear, low of around 46. Monday, sunny, a high near 83. Mostly clear Monday night, low of around 58. And for Tuesday, sunny and a high near 88. That's your NC and AccuWeather forecast from KWBE.
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3: The NC and AccuWeather forecast for the rest of the overnight, early morning hours, becoming partly cloudy, a low of around 48, winds out of the north-northeast, gusting as high as 20 miles an hour. Heading into Mother's Day Sunday, partly sunny, then gradually becoming sunny, a high near 74. Sunday night, mostly clear, low of around 46. Monday, sunny, a high near 83. Mostly clear Monday night, low of around 58. And for Tuesday, sunny and a high near 88. That's your NC and AccuWeather forecast from KWBE.
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1: I'm Dave Packard. Passengers on a Dutch hantavirus-infected cruise ship arriving in the Canary Islands overnight. Three people have died. The CDC officials will be standing by to meet the passengers. Dr. Maria Van Kerkhove, Director of the Department of Epidemic and Pandemic Management.
2: Right now, there's nobody on board that has any symptoms, including passengers and crew. That's great news.
1: 17 Americans on board. First responders in Florida's Miami-Dade rushed to a popular sandbar Saturday afternoon after a boat explosion. 11 people taken to a local area hospital. In Denver, a Frontier Airlines jet hitting and killing a trespasser who was on the runway during takeoff. The engine went on fire when the man was partially sucked in. The plane evacuated a dozen passengers, reporting minor injuries. Investigators in Central California say a new search of property linked to the family of convicted killer Paul Flores did not uncover the remains of Kristen Smart, nearly 30 years after she vanished. This is ABC News.
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5: BNC and AccuWeather forecast for the rest of the overnight, early morning hours, becoming partly cloudy, a low of around 48, winds out of the north-northeast, gusting as high as 20 miles an hour. Heading into Mother's Day Sunday, partly sunny, then gradually becoming sunny, a high near 74. Sunday night, mostly clear, low of around 46. Monday, sunny, a high near 83. Mostly clear Monday night, low of around 58. And for Tuesday, sunny and a high near 88. That's your NC and AccuWeather forecast from KWBE.
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3: The NC and AccuWeather forecast for the rest of the overnight early morning hours becoming partly cloudy, a low of around 48, winds out of the north-northeast, gusting as high as 20 miles an hour. Heading into Mother's Day Sunday, partly sunny, then gradually becoming sunny, a high near 74. Sunday night, mostly clear, low of around 46. Monday, sunny, a high near 83. Mostly clear Monday night, low of around 58. And for Tuesday, sunny and a high near 88. That's your NC and AccuWeather forecast from KWBE.
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2: ABC News, I'm Dave Packer. The cruise ship linked to a deadly hantavirus outbreak with 140 people on board, including 17 Americans, anchoring overnight off Spain's Canary Islands.
3: Authorities are currently investigating 8 cases related to the hantavirus outbreak and its origins. 3 people have died, all passengers of the MV Hondius. The MV Hondius has been traveling to the Canary Islands in Spain since it left Cape Verde on Wednesday.
2: ABC's Maggie Rooley. A boat explosion near a popular South Florida sandbar off Miami sent 11 people to the hospital with serious injuries Saturday afternoon. In Denver, a Frontier Airlines jet hitting and killing a person who was on the runway during takeoff. It started an engine fire. The plane was evacuated and 5 people were said to have been taken to the hospital. Under a new Trump administration proposal, guns could be mailed through the United States Postal Service. It's been illegal except for licensed dealers since the 1920s as part of efforts back then to curb crime. This is ABC News.
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6: BNC and AccuWeather forecast for the rest of the overnight, early morning hours becoming partly cloudy, a low of around 48, winds out of the north-northeast, gusting as high as 20 miles an hour. Heading into Mother's Day Sunday, partly sunny, then gradually becoming sunny, a high near 74. Sunday night, mostly clear, low of around 46. Monday, sunny, a high near 83. Mostly clear Monday night, low of around 58. And for Tuesday, sunny and a high near 88. That's your NC and AccuWeather forecast from KWBE.
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3: The NC and AccuWeather forecast for the rest of the overnight early morning hours, becoming partly cloudy, a low of around 48, winds out of the north-northeast, gusting as high as 20 miles an hour. Heading into Mother's Day Sunday, partly sunny, then gradually becoming sunny, a high near 74. Sunday night, mostly clear, low of around 46. Monday, sunny, a high near 83. Mostly clear Monday night, low of around 58. And for Tuesday, sunny and a high near 88. That's your NC and AccuWeather forecast from KWBE.
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1: ABC News, I'm Brian Clark. Spanish health officials are overseeing the disembarkation of passengers from the Dutch cruise ship hit by hantavirus. There are 17 Americans on board the ship, including Dr. Stephen Kornfeld from Bend, Oregon. He says he jumped into action to help passengers after the ship's doctor got sick.
2: I was already embroiled in it, so there's no way I was going to just go back to my room and say, I'm just a passenger, leave me alone. And then it just kind of escalated.
1: The American passengers will be flown to Nebraska for evaluation and quarantine. Fire officials in Miami-Dade County, Florida, say 15 people were transported to hospital Saturday after a possible boat explosion near a popular sandbar. They have not released information about their conditions. Kuwait's defense ministry says it responded to a drone attack, the latest test to the ongoing ceasefire, as the U.S. awaits Iran's response to its latest proposal to end the war and reopen the Strait of Hormuz. This is ABC News.
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1: ABC News, I'm Brian Clark. Spanish nationals were the first group off the MV Hondius, the Dutch cruise ship now in the Canary Islands after a hantavirus outbreak. Spain's health minister says the disembarkation process is going as planned, and that all passengers will be flying back to their home countries on private flights. They'll not come in contact with the general public.
2: It depends on the country or similar, or charter or military. Okay, but no commercial.
1: The 17 Americans who are on board the ship will be flown to Nebraska. Mother's Day flowers could be more expensive this year. The latest Bureau of Labor Statistics data shows a more than 7% increase for indoor plants and flowers. One reason, higher fuel prices. The United Arab Emirates has joined Kuwait in saying it intercepted Iranian drones today. The Middle East ceasefire continues to be tested as the U.S. says it's waiting to hear Iran's response to its latest proposal to end the war. This is ABC News.
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6: Taking a look at the Mother's Day forecast for the KWBE listing area. Mostly clear sky today, looking for a high in the lower 70s, around 73. Mostly cloudy tonight as it gradually becomes clear throughout the overnight hours. Low around 48. Sunny for you tomorrow, high near 83. Tomorrow night, mostly clear, low around 57. And sunny on Tuesday with a high near 86 degrees.
7: Seasonal allergies can really put a damper on enjoying the sunshine and warm weather. But when the spring air is filled with pollen, your body's immune system goes on high alert. 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
8: Friends, I think there is an altar in every heart marked unknown. Some fill it with anxiety, some with control. Paul doesn't demolish that altar, he reinterprets it. The Christian claim is not that mystery disappears, but rather that mystery has drawn near.
9: That's Reverend Dr. Scott Rennie, and today he brings you a message entitled The Unknown God. I'm Katie Givens-Kime. Welcome to episode 4233 of Day One. Welcome to Day One, the weekly program that brings you outstanding preachers from America's historic Protestant churches, sharing insight and inspiration from God's Word for your life.

0: Hello, friends. I'm your host, Reverend Dr. Katie Givens-Keim. And today on day one, we have a good one. We're honored to welcome Reverend Dr. Scott Rennie, a Church of Scotland pastor leading St. Giles Cathedral, the flagship church of Presbyterian Scotland, located on the Royal Mile in Edinburgh. Before being called to St. Giles last year, Scott served congregations in Angus, Aberdeen, and London. Scott studied geography and divinity at the University of Aberdeen, and later he held the prestigious Scots Fellowship at Union Theological Seminary in New York City. Reverend Dr. Scott Rennie of St. Giles, my goodness, welcome to day one.
1: Thank you, Katie. Great to be here.
0: Okay, I just have to ask the big obvious question. You preach every week from a pulpit so closely tied to history, Christian history, the Scottish Reformation. So how does this long history of the pulpit you preach from, how does it shape how you preach or constrain how you preach and your imagination for the church today?
1: Yes, I mean, it is a very historic pulpit. It is obviously the place of the Scottish Reformation, but also part of the European Reformation, and it's difficult to be in that pulpit and not feel it every day, actually. It's interesting. It is a very historic pulpit, and St. Giles is a place where national life, civic life, royal life, community life, all of that, but also centuries also of dispute and discussion and discerning all come together in that place. And the strange thing is, Katie, in that very traditional and historic place, there is also space for radicalism. And in this very traditional form of high Presbyterian worship, it is also a good covering spot for quite radical theology and ideas. It's amazing what you can get away with in a traditional church and pulpit. But that's the nature of the place, because the Reformation itself was, especially in Scotland compared to other parts of the United Kingdom, was hugely radical.
0: So for those for whom the name John Knox is not familiar, can you just succinctly tell us, who was John Knox?
1: John Knox was essentially a Roman Catholic priest who was one of the party who wanted reform. And eventually, as we know in history, they were not able to reform from within. And he had to go in exile to France. He ended up in Geneva with Calvin. He took the model of Calvin's Geneva back to Scotland when he came back from exile, by which time the nobility in Scotland had decided, influenced by Reformation pamphlets and literature coming across the North Sea from the continent, that the church in Scotland should be reformed. And he arrived back to Scotland that was ripe for his preaching, ripe for the Reformation. And he, because he'd gone to Geneva and liked what he saw in Calvin, he essentially had a model, quite a radical model of Reformation with him when he returned.
0: What do you think John Knox would think if he walked in the door today? What would he love and what would absolutely shock him?
1: Oh, Katie, I just would be terrified to know.
0: Me
1: if
0: too.
1: I'm being honest. I think, look, Knox is a man of his time. But if you could transcend Knox from his social mores and history, I think he would, I hope he would be pleased at the ecumenical nature of worship at St. Giles. I think he might not like the fact there's a great big statue of him sitting in the church. That might appear to him to be somewhat idolatrous. But so I pass him every day on the way into my vestry. So I think a lot about him. Funny, it's funny you should ask that question, because I do think a lot about him. And I do often think, now, what would John Knox say? But on the other hand, you know what? He did the best in his time. We have to do the best in our time. We can't be him. He can't be us. But I do hope that he would know that we are engaged in Christian faith and thinking about what it means in the time and the context we live in.
0: So at day one, formerly the Protestant Hour, we represent 81 years of broadcasting the voice of American Protestant preaching. So I'm going to give you a caricature, and I want you to tell me how true it is. John Knox, and then thus Presbyterianism, is largely responsible for what became representative democracy.
1: I think that's fair, and particularly when you think of the American Constitution. The whole idea of a separation of powers, for example, really comes out of the Scottish Reformation. The idea that on one, you have the spiritual realm and the church, and it shouldn't be interfered with by the state, but also that you have the secular environment, you have the civic magistrate, and they too should not be interfered with by the spiritual realm, that they are separate, and that people have to be trusted with representation. And I think that is just a cornerstone of the Scottish Reformation, and still is a cornerstone of the Scottish psyche, really.
0: Now, listen for God's word as we hear from the book of Acts, chapter 17, verses 22 through 31.
1: Then Paul stood in front of the Areopagus and said, "Athenians, I see how extremely spiritual you are in every way. For as I went through the city and looked carefully at the objects of your worship, I found among them an altar with the inscription, 'To an unknown God.' What therefore you worship as unknown, this I proclaim to you. The God who made the world and everything in it, he who is Lord of heaven and earth, does not live in shrines made by human hands, nor is he served by human hands, as though he needed anything, since he himself gives to all mortals life and breath and all things. From one ancestor he made all people to inhabit the whole earth, and he allotted the times of their existence and the boundaries of the places where they would live, so they would search for God and perhaps fumble about for him and find him, though indeed he is not far from each one of us. For in him we live and move and have our being, as even some of your own poets have said, for we too are his offspring. Since we are God's offspring, we ought not to think that the deity is like silver or gold or stone, an image formed by the art and imagination of mortals. While God has overlooked the times of human ignorance, now he commands all people everywhere to repent, because he has fixed a day on which he will have the world judged in righteousness by a man whom he has appointed, and of this he has given assurance to all by raising him from the dead."
0: Now, Reverend Dr. Scott Rennie's sermon entitled "The Unknown God."
1: All the talk now in the church scene on both sides of the pond is of what has become known as the quiet revival. This is the sense that among Gen Z and some millennials, there may be signs of more engagement with church in the last few years. And at that, particularly with churches that find themselves to have more traditional and ritualistic forms of worship, or as we would say in Britain, churches that are higher up the candle. It's likely too early to say how large a demographic shift this is, or how significant it will be in the long term, except to say that there is some evidence, and it has been widely reported in the press, that there is a gentle and quiet upturn in forms of Christian worship with a more traditional aesthetic to them. Could it be that in a time of rampant individualism, rapid change, and increasingly atomized communities, traditional churches offer an antidote of meaning beyond the self, a sense of continuity, and a community with a narrative that takes us beyond ourselves back to a communitarian ethic? As a pastor of what is known as the High Kirk of Edinburgh, I would like to think so, but then I would. Anecdotally, I do see increasing numbers of younger adults at our high Presbyterian liturgical worship. I have no idea whether they come with a high sense of certainty about who they believe God to be, or doctrinal certainty, but somehow I doubt it. I get the sense through conversation that they come seeking God and seeking for meaning in the liturgy and poetry of worship, in those spaces between word and sacrament where God is present, but perhaps not overly defined. In those spaces where there is room for wonder and wondering. Perhaps the most interesting and honest altar that Paul discovered whilst in cosmopolitan Athens was that to the unknown God. Despite all our human sophistication, scientific knowledge, and theological literacy, there is so much we do not really know or understand. The cancer diagnosis we cannot explain. The prayer that goes unanswered. The tragedy that shakes our certainties. The deafening silence at times of God. Instinctively, we are all people who crave certainty. But in truth, faith has always had an altar marked unknown. In Athens, Paul embraces this unknown and commends the Athenians for their spiritual searching and curiosity about the divine. Amidst their false idols, and we continue to have plenty of our own, Paul is drawn to their altar to the unknown God, as evidence of their earnest search for God and for meaning. He undertook his missionary journeys on the assumption that to be human was to search for God. In the Reformed theological tradition, the Reformer John Calvin shares with Paul this instinct about humanity. He wrote in his Institutes that there is within the human mind, and indeed by natural instinct, an awareness of divinity. Calvin believed that every human heart carries an awareness, however faint, that we belong to God. He also believed that every human heart carries an echo of God, a kind of homesickness for the one who made us. And yet the Reformed tradition also carries within it the affirmation that at the same time as there is the human search, God is sovereign, transcendent, and beyond our comprehension. That is, if God is truly God, there will always be more about God than we can ever truly master or understand. This is also important because it keeps our faith humble and prevents us from making idols of our doctrinal certainties. Christian history has so often been characterized by a lack of humility and the failure to acknowledge the contingency of our knowledge of God, which has led to conflict and exclusion so often within Christian communities and churches. At the same time, Paul does not say to the Athenians, let's keep God vague, but makes the bold and scandalous claim that a day has been fixed and an assurance has been given that God will be revealed in the one whom he raised from the dead to draw all peoples from different creeds and cultures to God's self and to bring justice and judgment at the end of time. All this through Jesus Christ our Lord. And God is revealed in him and through him. But there will always be a part of God we cannot know or fully understand. There is always part of the divine that remains beyond us, yet before us. As the psalmist puts it, you hem me in behind and before and lay your hand upon me. Such knowledge is too wonderful for me. It is so high that I cannot attain it. For Paul, the unknown God has a name. The Creator has acted. The mystery of God has stepped into history. Therefore, like the Athenians, we have no need for and ought not to worship false idols of power, status, or greed. These are but idols of human creation and selfish longing. No, our worship ought to be directed to the one who rejected all of these for the cross, and who was then raised to life in victory over all the suffering and evil that worship of these false idols brings to bear on us, on God, and on all of creation. Christian faith does not worship an abstraction or a god of human making. Instead, it proclaims that the unknowable God has made himself known in Jesus Christ, the one whose suffering love brings life and salvation to the world. But even here, and this is the nuance, resurrection is not proof in a laboratory sense. Resurrection is revelation received in faith. We might think of it like this. In Jesus Christ, God is revealed, but not reduced. God is known, but not contained. The risen Christ makes God known, yet God remains God. And there is nowhere clearer, really, than the life of Paul, who was formerly Saul, for the life and world-changing power that this revelation has in human lives. It is completely transformative. And yet faith is just that, faith. It is not constant certainty, but rather putting our trust in the unknown, who has become known in Jesus Christ. Faith is trust in the Christ who is with us and is for us, who walks beside us and accompanies us in life by his risen presence. Faith requires trust, and trust requires that not everything is visible or plain to sight. If everything in our lives were measurable, predictable, controllable, then there would be no faith, only management. But it is God, not we, who is sovereign, the Reformed tradition reminds us. Our human desire for certainty and control in life is understandable, and yet, like an unquenchable thirst, it can never be satisfied. There is something important about uncertainty within the life of spiritual search and religious practice. Humility before God is key. We know from our human history the terrors we have brought on one another because of overconfidence in certainties we have held about God. We know the exclusion, persecution, and suffering that has been wrought on fellow human beings through a lack of humility before the sovereignty of God. It's not that we can know nothing of God. We can and do in Jesus Christ. It's simply that we cannot fool ourselves into believing that we can ever know God so much that we somehow own God or can place God in a box of our own making, one which suits us. This is, in fact, nothing but idolatry. Keeping a place in our life of faith for the mystery of God and for God to always remain partly unknown to us could not be more important than in today's world, which, like the ancient Athenian marketplace, is a global marketplace of pluralities and of competing beliefs and ideologies. Part of being Christian is to live in the knowledge of the love and presence of Christ, knowing Christ is with us, but also humbly acknowledging what we do not know and can never know in this world. I think people, and not just young people, are rightly suspicious of Christian certainties rather than Christian faith. I understand the joy people find in worship that still has a place for wonder and wondering about that which remains always beyond us in some ways. Part of faith is learning not only to live with mystery, but to embrace it in our lives. Be that the mystery of suffering, the mystery of providence, or the mystery of grace. God is sovereign not so that we can explain everything away, but so that we can trust when we cannot explain anything. Friends, I think there is an altar in every heart marked unknown. Some fill it with anxiety, some with cynicism, some with control. Paul doesn't demolish that altar, he reinterprets it. The Christian claim is not that mystery disappears, but rather that mystery has drawn near. We do not worship what we do not know. We worship the one who has made himself known, and whom we will never exhaust.

0: Our preacher today was the Reverend Dr. Scott Rennie. For a free transcript of his sermon, The Unknown God, you can visit us online at dayone.org. The line that is staying with me from Scott's sermon is, God is revealed but not reduced. That is so true. Now, if only I could say it with Scott's gorgeous Scottish accent. Unfortunately, there is no chance of that. Friends, we would love to know what you think of Scott Rennie's message this week. And we'd love to know, actually, something else, too. Where do you listen to Day One? 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Next week on Day One, for the seventh Sunday of Easter and Ascension of the Lord, Reverend Dr. Chris Holmes of North Avenue Presbyterian Church in Atlanta brings us a sermon entitled Jubilant with Joy. Preaching from Psalm 68 and 1 Peter 5, Chris takes on what he admits may be the most difficult psalm in the whole Psalter. Thank you, Chris. Along the way, he finds a God who rides the clouds, melts wickedness like wax, and still stoops low to care for the widows, the orphans, the prisoners, and the homeless. It's a sermon about durable joy, holy humility, and remembering, in good Reformed fashion, that God is God, and thankfully, we are not. That's Reverend Dr. Chris Holmes, next week on Day One.
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5: Take a look at your Mother's Day forecast for the KWBE listening area. Mostly clear sky today, high around 73. Mostly cloudy to start things off for you tonight as it gradually becomes clear throughout the overnight hours, low around 48. Sunny for you tomorrow, high near 83. Tomorrow night, mostly clear and breezy, low around 57. And sunny on Tuesday with a high near 86 degrees.
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7: We all got a gift in that stable. 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
6: 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That's 855-577-2255. We're so glad you're here to listen. Today's message from Pastor Alan is called Breakthrough, When God Chooses You.
7: I have a friend in another state that I interact with from time to time. And we've been processing this notion because there was a need for some significant breakthroughs. So I've been living with it for a while, and I want to take a few sessions and pull some characters that we know from Scripture and highlight the breakthrough that their life represents to see if there's some lessons that you and I can learn from those places where we need a breakthrough in our lives, an intervention from God. That's the target, okay? I brought you a scripture. It's Luke chapter 1 and verse 30. This is the angels visiting Mary. You know this story. The angel said to her, "Don't be afraid. Mary, you have found favor with God, and you'll be with child and give birth to a son, and you're to give him the name Jesus. And have a nice day." Now, we read that from the distance of history, and we think, oh, isn't that sweet? If you were the recipient of the message, sweet's probably not the word you would have used as the descriptor. It's a breakthrough point. It's an intervention. It's initiated by God. It wasn't initiated by Mary. She didn't raise her hand and say, "I have an idea." An angel arrived with a message. So when I talk about breakthroughs, I want to talk about something in that pattern. I don't imagine it's something that we've initiated. We're not the causative agent in this. We didn't light the fuse. It's God's intervention. Now, our responses make all the difference. And I believe there's a great deal we can learn that will either catalyze those responses or we will forfeit the opportunities, because they typically require a response from us. Mary had to say at the end of that announcement, "I'm in. May it be to me as you have said," was her answer. And you and I'll have to be aware enough to do that. So breakthroughs can wear many labels. It can be a point of deliverance, a revelation, an insight. Perhaps it's understanding that you've needed, or redirection of a behavior or a trajectory of your life. It's when God's purposes and plans are initiated on our behalf. Maybe it's when something's brought to completion that we couldn't seem to get finished. Maybe a revelation, an advancement. It may be an understanding that God gives to you. We all have places in our lives where an intervention from God would be very, very beneficial. Now, the ideal breakthrough, the one that I think we fantasize about, is that we acknowledge we have a problem, a need. Maybe it's physical or financial or relational, whatever it is. There's something that is significant enough that we've decided that we're going to present it to the Lord. We're going to go outside of ourselves. We don't think we can fix this. And the ideal breakthrough is when God responds with a complete solution immediately. And our imagined future is delivered to us. One fell swoop. Boom. That's the kind of breakthroughs we want. "I haven't been feeling well. I haven't talked to the doctor. Pray for me. I don't want to talk to the doctor. I want to feel better. In fact, I'd like to feel 20 years younger." Right? That's a breakthrough. Well, life is seldom ideal. And my experience in my own journey and with others is that frequently when there's a breakthrough, we are delivered out of something, but we're not immediately delivered into what the solution is. When the Hebrew slaves were delivered from the power of Egypt, they didn't find themselves the next morning in the promised land, with the occupants of the land having vacated. But they were very much involved in a breakthrough. Oftentimes we're delivered from something, but our adversary, whatever that adversarial relationship was, whoever the opponent was, they've not been completely removed or annihilated. And if we're really honest, if God delivers us from some destructive something or other, we want whatever that was to be completely obliterated. We'd like to watch it melt and videotape it and watch it again and again and again. Or maybe you have a physical need and you're praying for healing. And I think typically the preference is we'd be healed without any medical intervention whatsoever. God, you just do that. But frequently, I believe God's just as involved with the breakthrough and brings healing to our lives in the midst of the medical community. I don't believe that's less faith. Amen. I've seen God do remarkable things with people that are in the midst of some very outstanding care from well-trained professionals. Again, the breakthrough, if we come with the imagination that it has to be delivered in the way we want, in the form we want, we will forfeit much of what God will do. Sometimes it's a breakthrough when God presents opportunities to us. And it's clear. But it also requires of us work and the investment of resources, a change of behavior. When God recruited Moses at the burning bush and said, you know, I've got a little assignment I need you to give some attention to. Moses was wise enough to know he wasn't going to get to keep maintaining his routine. He was going to have to give up his tickets to the Titans games. He was leaving town. He had to go home and tell the family. You see, God presents an opportunity. It's a breakthrough opportunity. And we think, well, it shouldn't be difficult. It shouldn't require effort of me. It ought to just, if it's God, it'll just happen. No. That is not biblical. Jesus came, offered himself on a cross. God raised him to life again that you and I could be justified, delivered from the consequences of sin. God's done everything he's going to do for your salvation or mine. He doesn't have a plan B. There's not something extra. In order to benefit from that, we have to choose. We have to choose to engage. It's very much a breakthrough for any person from every nation, race, language, or tribe, but it requires a response of us. So there's a pattern for breakthroughs that doesn't fit kind of the narrative that we have put in place. You know, God can do whatever he wants, and I want him to do something for me, but I want him to do it my way. So we're going to take a few sessions and see if we can understand a bit more about this. There's some basics that I'll continue to remind you. I don't think breakthroughs come because we're passive. I don't think we earn them. I don't think we deserve them. But it's not just something that happens to you. Salvation doesn't happen to you. You have to repent. You have to choose Jesus as Lord. You have to choose to grow up. Righteousness is a gift. But you're also called to lead a righteous life. We've talked way too much about the gift and far too little about the assignment to lead a righteous life. I believe in the gift, but I believe it comes with a responsibility. I believe breakthroughs are fueled by obedience, by a determination on our part to do the very best we know to honor the Lord. My observation is breakthroughs typically result in us being set apart a bit. The fancy word is sanctified, but it's when God's purposes become more apparent in our lives. We don't just get an answer to prayer so we can go on our happy, merry way. God brings a breakthrough to our lives so we have a different kind of fruitfulness in the season that follows. Are you really ready for a breakthrough, or do you just want your way? Well, one of the things I want to do as we walk through some of these breakthrough scenarios is try to glean a little insight from each one. So for the moment, I'm labeling my breakthrough hacks because I want to lead a life that's filled with those kind of breakthroughs. I want my life and my journey to reflect the intervention of God. I don't want to do this with just my IQ or my physical strength or my effort. And I honestly want to do it in the midst of other people who are experiencing those breakthroughs. Because that's the real multiplier. Mary saying yes gave Joseph an opportunity, and Joseph saying yes gave an opportunity to untold others in the shepherd's revelation. And so the story unfolds. The first observation I would make regarding the breakthrough they had was the breakthrough for them was in the midst of God's purposes emerging. There was something larger than their component that was happening, but their breakthrough gave them a place and a point of engagement. Here's the suggestion. Don't reject the breakthrough moment because you're not the center of it. It's a temptation.

0: And in the midst of what God was doing, he invited the shepherds. You see, God's breakthroughs in your life, in my life, may simply be a component of a much larger story, but it is nonetheless a breakthrough for us. God himself brought us a message, extended to us an invitation. The second observation I would give you is God didn't really change the system. There was not a declaration the next morning that shepherds will be treated differently. He changed them. He changed them.
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2: 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Some of my favorite verses that Paul wrote, a bit of devotional time, and then some place to journal. The goal is to be changed. We want to be transformed by the Word of God and not just informed by it. Saul of Tarsus, a hero of mine, I got to know him as the Apostle Paul, an unrelenting advocate for Jesus in the face of unyielding persecution. Folks, that sounds like the world we live in. Lessons from Paul, it'll help you and I be overcomers, triumphant in this season in the earth. You'll enjoy the book.
1: 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That's 855-577-2255. Now, let's get back to Pastor Allen with his message called Breakthrough, When God Chooses You.
0: I believe God delivered the shepherds from generations of rejection in those fields outside Bethlehem that night. And I can tell you this, rejection is an epidemic in our culture. It's overwhelming. And I believe God, if we'll cooperate with him, would bring a deliverance to us that's just as dramatic and just as great and just will just as much rewrite our future as what he did for the shepherds. Because that same king, we're celebrating his birth right now. And we may not have to go to the stable in Bethlehem to see him, but we can have a revelation of Jesus that will deliver us from that rejection. The shepherds knew they were outcast. They knew they were on the outside looking in. They understood they were considered second class on their best days. That they probably were never going to be welcome. They weren't going to be considered equal. The people that they wanted to embrace them were not going to. All of those attitudes are very, very prevalent around us. Oh, in polite company, we don't talk about it. It's not helpful. But it's a reality in our lives. The outward expressions of that look a lot like shame and humiliation. Things that we carry internally. Folks, this isn't something new with us. It says that Jesus in Hebrews, in order to overcome the cross, he had to despise the shame. He had to walk past it. He had to overcome it. To be condemned to death as a common criminal by the Romans, by a Roman governor, to be stripped naked, beaten almost to death, forced to carry your cross through the streets of the Jerusalem for which you will be king, and be nailed to that cross on a major thoroughfare outside the gates of that city so your adversaries can mock you. I think we could call that a bad day. A lot of shame. But it didn't define Jesus' future. It's a humiliating day. In fact, his enemies said, if you're the Son of God, you come down from there. They mocked him. They said he healed others, but he can't help himself.

0: humiliating. The inward result of that, apart from the Spirit of God, apart from God's help, is a broken spirit. It's a very biblical concept. Time restrains me a bit, but Proverbs 18:14 says, a man's spirit sustains him in sickness, but a crushed spirit who can bear? Life tends to orchestrate circumstances, sometimes things that we have no control over whatsoever. Oftentimes when we're too young to have the emotional or the physical maturity to even understand how to protect ourselves. Maybe our parents divorce. And no matter what the causative agents of that are, no matter what the outcomes and the repercussions, if you endure that, there's a sense that somehow I'm not accepted in that home in the way I would like to be. So, well, that's not the right way to read that. Well, that may not be the right way to read that, but that's the reality for people that walk through it. Or maybe you've survived a divorce. No matter how you package it, no matter how you understand it, it wasn't the original plan. It wasn't the goal, the objective, the desire. It wasn't the target on the wall. I hope we can get married and live together for 3 years and then tear this thing asunder. And it feels a great deal like rejection. Proverbs 15:13 says, a happy heart makes a face cheerful, but a heartache crushes the spirit. I gave you some really simple biblical principles. I'll touch them. We'll come back and look at them in more detail, but let me give them to you. You see, there's a pathway out from under this to know that you are precious, accepted, and valuable in the sight of God. Life brings rejection. Nobody gets through without it. Nobody. One of the great lies the devil will tell you is that yours is worse than somebody else's. Your IQ was such that you weren't the top of your class. And it doesn't take too long to figure that out. Or your physical gifts and athletic abilities, maybe that wasn't your great strength and you weren't going to be the first one selected for the team. Nobody wanted you to travel except home. Or maybe God gave you the ability to see the world in a more creative way, but it left you on the outside more frequently than you wanted it to be. The reasons are as diverse as we are people. The outcome is we feel that rejection. Here's the challenge. Because evil exists, and evil by definition isn't fair, when you're exposed to those kind of wounds, evil will take advantage of it. And you can have not just your own personal wound, not only the suffering that comes from that and the trauma that comes from it, you can get an unhealthy spirit that will take advantage of that and torment you with the rejection. The good news is we can be free. Those shepherds did not go to 8 weeks of classes. Come on. The next morning, they didn't get invited to Herod's palace. There's no record that the wise men stopped by the shepherd's field with some extra gifts for them. They woke up the next day, they were shepherds. But they had a Savior. And the angel, the heavenly host that celebrated the birth of Jesus said, we want to include you in the celebration. In fact, we've decided you're going to be our messengers for this. Go tell everybody. So if you would like to be free, there's some things we'll have to do. We have to forgive. You'll have to forgive. You may have to forgive your parents. They may be gone, but you can still forgive them. You can hate people that are dead. Did you know that? You can resent people you don't talk to. You can be filled with bitterness to people you'll have nothing to do with. We have to forgive. We're not saying that what happened was right or justified or excusable or they did their best. Oftentimes people don't do their best and we suffer because of that. Forgiveness is not a validation of their behavior. Forgiveness is canceling the debt. You don't owe me anything. I set you free because I want to be free. Amen. Forgiveness begins as a decision of your will. And if you're conscious of a wound like that, you may think this is silly. This is silly. It's not silly, it's real. I've sat with hundreds and hundreds of people. Maybe your parents were in a difficult circumstance and they gave you up for adoption, and you had wonderful parents. Gave you every expression of love and kindness and support and affirmation. There's still a rejection that comes. Just as an expression of faith, say, I forgive. I forgive. Mark 11 says, when you stand praying, if you hold anything against anyone, forgive them. You can do it while you're standing there. You don't have to have a six-week seminar. You don't have to fast and pray for 3 months. It's a decision. Your emotions will catch up. Secondly, you got to lay down the baggage of rejection, the bitterness, the hatred, the anger, the resentment, the rebellion, all the things that come with that. You know, it's illogical. It doesn't make sense. If you have a parent and they die when a child is young or before you're prepared to say goodbye to them, it feels like rejection. You go, that's not logical. I didn't say it was logical. I'm telling you, it reads that way. And we often respond with rebellion. We may be mad at God. Why did he do that? Why didn't he do something else? You'll have to be willing to lay down that baggage. Some of us are defined by our anger. You're defined by your rebellion. I won't give in. I will not give. You'll have to if you want to be free. Some of us said, I'll never be hurt again. I will not allow it. Folks, we live in a broken world. The third is to understand you're accepted in Christ. Now, this is an act of faith. The shepherds had to believe what they'd seen was real. They'd never seen us. They'd never had an angel show up and talk to them before. Ephesians 1 says, to the praise of the glory of his grace, he's made us accepted in the beloved. See, here's the deal. We read it in that earlier passage in Ephesians. If God chose me, I'll get over it if you don't. If God said I'm fearfully and wonderfully made and you call me ugly, you have a problem. I choose to believe that. It's his affirmation I want. Everybody isn't going to like us. If God says I'm highly favored, y'all are missing out. I choose to believe that. Number four, you have to accept yourself. Ephesians 2 says you're God's workmanship, created in Christ Jesus to do good things. God made me. Now, I thought he should have made me 6'4 with a lot of lean muscle mass. He made me slightly shorter and a little fluffier. And the last one there is you find your place in the body of Christ. And I don't mean the place you want. Because we get messed up on this. We take our gifts test and we think, well, you know, I'm qualified. Stop. I want to be included in the people of God. I will not stand outside of them. As uncomfortable and as messy as it is, I'm going to make the journey with them. I want to be counted with them. For good or for ill, I intend to be identified as a part of the people of God.
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1: Welcome on this, the fifth Sunday of Easter. Are there any announcements we need to highlight this morning? We will be using the piano this morning because the organ, as I said last week, is acting a little bit funny sometimes, making a little bit of noise, so we're going to get that looked at. Are there any announcements, anything that needs to be highlighted or emphasized? 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

0: In the name of the Father, and of the Son, and of the Holy Spirit.
1: Amen.
0: If we say we have no sin, we deceive ourselves, and the truth is not in us. But if we confess our sins, God, who is faithful and just, will forgive our sins and cleanse us from all unrighteousness. Let us then confess our sins to God our Father. Most merciful God, we confess that we are by nature sinful and unclean. We have sinned against you in thought, word, and deed, by what we have done and by what we have left undone. We have not loved you with our whole heart, our neighbors as ourselves. We justly deserve your present and eternal punishment. For the sake of your Son, Jesus Christ, have mercy on us, renew us,
1: and lead us,
0: so that we may delight in your will and walk in your ways, to the glory of your holy name. Amen. Almighty God, in his mercy, has given his Son to die for you, and for his sake forgives you all your sins. As a called and ordained servant of Christ and by his authority, I therefore forgive you all your sins, in the name of the Father, and of the Son, and of the Holy Spirit. Amen. Praise the Lord, sing to the Lord a new song, his praise in the assembly of the godly. O Lord my God, I cried to you for help, and you have healed me. Sing praises to the Lord, O you his saints,
1: and give thanks to his holy name.
0: For his anger is but for a moment, and his favor is for a lifetime. Weeping may tarry for the night, but joy comes with the morning. Glory be to the Father, and to the Son, and to the Holy Spirit, as it was in the beginning, is now, and will be forever. Amen. Praise the Lord, sing to the Lord a new song, his praise in the assembly of the godly.

0: Let us pray. O Lord, you make the minds of your faithful to be of one will. Grant that we may love what you have commanded and desire what you promise, that among the many changes of this world, our hearts may be fixed where true joys are found. Through Jesus Christ, your Son, our Lord, who lives and reigns with you in the Holy Spirit, one God, now and forever.
1: The first reading for today is from Acts chapter 6 and 7. Now in these days, when the disciples were increasing in number, a complaint by the Hellenists arose against the Hebrews because their widows were being neglected in the daily distribution. And the 12 summoned the full number of the disciples and said, "It is not right that we should give up preaching the word of God to serve tables. Therefore, brothers, pick out from among you 7 men of good repute, full of the Spirit and wisdom, whom we will appoint to this duty, but we will devote ourselves to prayer and to the ministry of the word." And what they said pleased the whole gathering, and they chose Stephen, a man full of faith and of the Holy Spirit, and Philip, and Prochorus, and Nicanor, and Timon, and Parmenas, and Nicholas, a proselyte of Antioch. These they set before the apostles, and they prayed and laid their hands on them. And the word of God continued to increase, and the number of the disciples multiplied greatly in Jerusalem, and a great many of the priests became obedient to the faith. And Stephen, full of grace and power, was doing great wonders and signs among the people. Then some of those who belonged to the synagogue of the freedmen, as it was called, and the Cyrenians and Alexandrians and those from Cilicia and Asia, rose up and disputed with Stephen. And Stephen said, "Brothers and sisters, hear me. You stiff-necked people, uncircumcised in heart and ears, you always resist the Holy Spirit. As your fathers did, so do you. Which of the prophets did not your fathers persecute? And they killed those who announced beforehand the coming of the righteous one, whom you have now betrayed and murdered, you who received the law as delivered by angels and did not keep it." Now, when they heard these things, they were enraged, and they ground their teeth at him. But he, full of the Holy Spirit, gazed into heaven and saw the glory of God, and Jesus standing at the right hand of God. And he said, "Behold, I see the heavens opened, and the Son of Man standing at the right hand of God." But they cried out with a loud voice and stopped their ears and rushed together at him. Then they cast him out of the city and stoned him. And the witnesses laid down their garments at the feet of a young man named Saul. As they were stoning Stephen, he called out, "Lord Jesus, receive my spirit." And falling to his knees, he cried out with a loud voice, "Lord, do not hold this sin against them." And when he had said this, he fell asleep. This is the word of the Lord. The epistle for today is from 1 Peter. Like newborn infants, long for the pure spiritual milk, that by it you may grow up to salvation, if indeed you've tasted that the Lord is good. As you come to him, a living stone rejected by men, but in the sight of God chosen and precious, you yourselves, like living stones, are being built up as a spiritual house to be a holy priesthood, to offer spiritual sacrifices acceptable to God through Jesus Christ. For it stands in Scripture, "Behold, I am laying in Zion a stone, a cornerstone chosen and precious, and whoever believes in him will not be put to shame." So the honor is for you who believe, but for those who do not believe, the stone that the builders rejected has become the cornerstone, and a stone of stumbling and a rock of offense. They stumble because they disobey the word, as they were destined to do. But you are a chosen race, a royal priesthood, a holy nation, a people for his own possession, that you may proclaim the excellencies of him who called you out of darkness into his marvelous light. Once you were not a people, but now you are God's people. Once you had not received mercy, but now you have received mercy. This is the word of the Lord.
2: Amen.

The Holy Gospel according to St. John, the 14th chapter. Jesus said, "Let not your hearts be troubled. Believe in God, believe also in me. In my Father's house are many rooms. If it were not so, would I have told you that I go to prepare a place for you? And if I go and prepare a place for you, I will come again and will take you to myself, that where I am, you may be also. And you know the way to where I am going." Thomas said to him, "Lord, we do not know where you are going. How can we know the way?" Jesus said to him, "I am the way and the truth and the life. No one comes to the Father except through me. If you had known me, you would have known my Father also. From now on, you do know him and have seen him." Philip said to him, "Lord, show us the Father, and it is enough for us." Jesus said to him, "Have I been with you so long, and you still do not know me, Philip? Whoever has seen me has seen the Father. How can you say, 'Show us the Father'? Do you not believe that I am in the Father, and the Father is in me? The words that I say to you, I do not speak on my own authority, but the Father who dwells in me does his works. Believe me that I am in the Father and the Father is in me, or else believe on account of the works themselves. Truly, truly, I say to you, whoever believes in me will also do the works that I do, and greater works than these will he do, because I am going to the Father. Whatever you ask in my name, this I will do, that the Father may be glorified in the Son. If you ask me anything in my name, I will do it." This is the gospel of the Lord. You may be seated for the hymn of the day.

You may be seated. Hear again the words from the epistle reading for the fifth Sunday of Easter. As you come to him, a living stone rejected by men, but in the sight of God chosen and precious, you yourselves, like living stones, are being built up as a spiritual house to be a holy priesthood, to offer sacrifices acceptable to God through Jesus Christ. For it stands in Scripture, "Behold, I am laying in Zion a stone, a cornerstone chosen and precious, and whoever believes in him will not be put to shame." So the honor is for you who believe, but for those who do not believe, the stone that the builders rejected has become the cornerstone, and a stone of stumbling and a rock of offense. They stumble because they disobey the word, as they were destined to do. But you are a chosen race, a royal priesthood, a holy nation, a people for his own possession, that you may proclaim the excellencies of him who called you out of darkness into his marvelous light. Once you were not a people, but now you are God's people. Once you had not received mercy, but now you have received mercy. Dear fellow priests, there's an old story about a pastor who couldn't get people to quit parking in his designated spot. He was a busy pastor of a big and busy congregation, so the trustees and elders set aside a plum parking spot to make his life a little easier. But whenever he got to his church, didn't matter if it was a Sunday or a weekday, somebody was always parked in the one and only spot clearly marked pastor. The pastor knew why everyone stole his parking space, because it was a primo spot. It was near the door, it had an awning over it, and it was shaded from the sun on hot days. But when he was in a hurry, it irked him to show up and see the spot reserved for his car never available, and the nearest open space on the other side of the big parking lot. So he got permission from one of the trustees to try some different signs, more strongly worded signs. One said, "Clergy parking only." Another said, "Reserved for pastor only," with an exclamation mark. No luck. The pastor even grew so frustrated that he added another sign with a threat, "All others will be towed." But within the hour, someone had called his bluff and parked in his spot. They knew their pastor didn't have the heart to actually call a tow truck. But finally, the pastor hit upon a sign that did work. Worked so well that no one ever parked in his designated space again. The sign said, "Whoever parks here will preach the sermon." Now, I called you priests, and the text called us priests. And you may not be called into the public ministry of God's church. You might not be called to preach or teach or lead worship as pastors are rightly called to do. You might not have a designated parking space near the front of the church, but what did the epistle word have to say to you and to all Christians, laity and clergy alike today? As you come to him, a living stone rejected by men, but in the sight of God chosen and precious, you yourselves, like living stones, are being built up as a spiritual house to be a holy priesthood, to offer spiritual sacrifices acceptable to God through Christ Jesus. God in the Old Testament set aside the sons of Aaron as priests to offer up the sacrifices, to go before God on behalf of the whole people of Israel. But now Christ, our Passover lamb, is sacrificed to end all blood sacrifices. The temple curtain is torn between the Holy of Holies, and it is open not just to the high priest once a year. Every baptized believer is therefore a priest. You may not have to preach the sermon, but there is something for you to proclaim with both your lips and your lives in verse 9. But you are a chosen race, a royal priesthood, a holy nation, a people for his own possession, that you may proclaim the excellencies of him who called you out of darkness into his marvelous light. Luther put it well.
He said, based on this passage, quote, "Each and all are equally spiritual priests before God. Faith alone is the true priestly office. Therefore, all Christian men are priests, all women priestesses, be they young or old, master or servant, mistress or maid, learned or unlearned," end quote. So, fellow priests, what was the subject of your sermon this week? What proclamation came from your mouth? Was it the excellencies of him who called you out of darkness into his marvelous light? Or did some words from that old darkness itself creep into your sermon? Did you speak as though you were still in darkness instead of the sunshine of God's love and mercy? And what, fellow priests, of your sacrifices this past week and month? Remember verse 5, "You yourselves, like living stones, are being built up as a spiritual house to be a holy priesthood, to offer spiritual sacrifices acceptable to God through Jesus Christ." Did you offer up sacrifices a prayer and praise and thanksgiving, or did you lay up complaints and harsh words and worry? Did you sing the songs of Zion or the weary tunes of the world? I think it's interesting to note what gets left out of chosen readings for the church year as much as what goes in. Today, did you notice that the epistle begins with verse 2? Why not verse 1? Before verse 2 urges us to crave pure spiritual milk, verse 1 says, "So put away all malice and all deceit and all hypocrisy and envy and slander." I think the powers that be jumped right to verse 2 because verse 1 is a vivid picture of what plagues the priesthood of all believers from womb to tomb. We struggle, all of us, with malice and deceit and hypocrisy and envy and slander. Look at the outward appearance of the church, and what do you see? Weakness, often failure. From the outside, through the lens of the law, the church looks not so much like a house of living stones served by a royal priesthood dressed in priestly garments, but like a crumbling edifice of ugliness run by a gaggle of hypocrites in rags. Hence the common refrain and complaint from those who refuse to see the church as any other way but through self-righteousness. Those who always say, "The church is full of hypocrites." By the way, the proper response to that is, "There's always room for one more. Come and join us." But thanks be to God that he saw the deadly fix his children were in. The malice, the deceit, the hypocrisy, the envy and slander. He saw it all and still said, "I will make these poor people my priests." Because we are not priests because of our own qualifications for that role and that calling. We are priests because the innocent Son of God, the high priest himself, became sin for us on the cross. Because he put on our filthy rags of iniquity and death and exchanged them for priestly robes of righteousness and resurrection life. We are priests not because we deserve that status, but because our great high priest, Jesus Christ, took the death and grave we did deserve and ended them for us and for our salvation. To the world, yes. Through the law, yes. We look like a pitiful priesthood with silly sacrifices. But to God, who sees us through the blood of Christ, "You yourselves, like living stones, are being built up as a spiritual house, to be a holy priesthood, to offer spiritual sacrifices acceptable to God through Jesus Christ." As we'll soon sing before the supper of the Lord in the words of Psalm 116, "What shall I render to the Lord for all his benefits to me? I will offer the sacrifice of thanksgiving and will call on the name of the Lord. I will take the cup of salvation and will call on the name of the Lord." But you are a chosen race, a royal priesthood, a holy nation, a people for his own possession, that you may proclaim the excellencies of him who called you out of darkness into his marvelous light. Once you were not a people,
But now you are God's people. Once you had not received mercy, but now you have received mercy. Now, fellow priests, we have received mercy. Mercy big enough to cover all our sins. Mercy wide enough to bring us all into this beautiful priesthood. I've had an idea for a t-shirt specifically for Missouri Synod pastors' wives for many years. It started a few years ago when I was cheerfully checking into a La Quinta motel in Gonzales, Louisiana. It was a beautiful day. I was looking forward to divine service the next day. I was driving every weekend to Gonzales to preach, and as I had also that day done a hospital visit, I was wearing my clerical collar. I checked in, grabbed my keys, got on the elevator, and started the ride up. An elderly couple that had been in the lobby now followed me into the elevator going up. At first, I didn't notice, but then I couldn't help but notice. The elderly woman on the elevator was glaring at me. Scratch that. She was giving me the stink eye. Her husband wasn't glaring, but he had a look of worry and amazement as if he had just seen Elvis riding a unicorn. Now, I was quite nervous by that point, wondering just what I had done or said to cause such a glare coming in my direction, so I briefly tried to break the ice. I said, "Lovely day outside." This only increased the power of Stink Eye, and she actually shuffled several inches away from me without saying a word, if looks could kill. When I got to the motel room, I asked Becky, "Did you see the lady glaring at me on the elevator? Did you see she didn't even respond when I tried to talk to her? What do you suppose I did to make her look at me like that?" Becky said, "You checked into a motel room." I said, "And?" Becky said, "You checked into a motel room with me and you held my hand on the elevator." I said, "Honey, if the old gal in the elevator is offended by a little hand-holding in the hotel lobby, she's got some serious issues." Finally, Becky said, "Carl, this is Cajun Catholic country. You checked into a motel with me, holding my hand, and you're wearing your clerical collar." Ah, well, so the t-shirt I want to design for Becky and for other Missouri Synod wives needs to say in big bold letters with an arrow pointing over to the husband, "It's okay, we're Lutheran and I'm his wife." But maybe I should have just pointed the elderly lady to this passage in the epistle reading and told her, "Yes, I am a priest and so are you in Christ, believe it. And so are you, dear friends in Christ, priests of the living God, carried along in your daily vocations by his cross-won mercy. Live and sing and serve as the priest you are. But you are a chosen race, a royal priesthood, a holy nation, a people for his own possession, that you may proclaim the excellencies of him who called you out of darkness into his marvelous light. Once you were not a people, but now you are God's people. Once you had not received mercy, but now you have received mercy. In the name of the Father, and of the Son, and of the Holy Spirit. Amen." Please rise as we confess our faith with the words of the Apostles' Creed. I believe in God, the Father Almighty, maker of heaven and earth, and in Jesus Christ, his only Son, our Lord, who was conceived by the Holy Spirit, born of the Virgin Mary, suffered under Pontius Pilate, was crucified, died, and was buried. He descended into hell. The third day he rose again from the dead. He ascended into heaven and sits at the right hand of God the Father Almighty. From thence he will come to judge the living and the dead. I believe in the Holy Spirit, the Holy Christian Church, the communion of saints, the forgiveness of sins, the resurrection of the body, and the life everlasting. Amen.
Let us pray for the whole Church of God in Christ Jesus and for all people according to their needs. Heavenly Father, through the power of Christ's resurrection, you adopt all who believe in him. Receive us as your newborn children and nourish our faith with the pure spiritual milk of your word, that we may dwell in your presence forever. Lord, in your mercy, send laborers into your harvest, Lord. Preserve your ministers among us devoted to your word and to prayer. Give many servants to your church, that neither the preaching nor the care of your people may fall into neglect or disregard. Lord, in your mercy. Merciful Lord, help parents to raise up their children to know you as their help and hope, that they may not put their trust in princes in whom there is no salvation. Lord, in your mercy. Holy God, your power brought all things into being and still preserves what you have made. Bless Donald, our president, the Congress of the United States, Jim, our governor, and all elected and appointed civil servants. Lead them to honor you and your purpose, establishing order and justice, encouraging virtue, and protecting all life. Give them wisdom and moderation to lead for the well-being of the nation. Lord, in your mercy. Father of glory, your Son declared himself to be the way, the truth, and the life. Bless all who have requested our prayers, especially Mary, Angie, Mike, Sherry, Cindy, Chuck, Lily, Dwayne, Pat, and Rachel. May Christ himself be their way of salvation, their truth amid doubt, and their life amid death. Grant them a sure and steadfast hope in the good news that he has prepared a place for them with you, where pain and sickness are no more, and all things are made new. Lord, in your mercy. Almighty God, in Christ, you have made us a chosen race, a royal priesthood, a holy nation, and a people for your possession. Preserve your people in the one true faith, and grant that all who come to the supper this day might do so with repentant hearts, that thankfully receive your Son's body and blood. Lord, in your mercy. O Lord, we thank and praise you for your servant Stephen, whom your Son has received into his glory. May we imitate him in faith and love to speak your truth with boldness, forgiving those who sin against us, as Christ forgave his persecutors from the cross. When our last hour comes, let us fall asleep in him and be born into eternal life. For the sake of him who was born into our flesh to redeem it, even Jesus Christ our Lord. Amen. Graciously receive our prayers, deliver and preserve us, for to you alone we give all glory, honor, and worship, Father, Son, and Holy Spirit, one God, now and forever. Amen. We gather our gifts and offerings.

It is truly good, right, and salutary that we should at all times and in all places give thanks to you, Holy Lord, Almighty Father, everlasting God, and most especially are we bound to praise you on this day for the glorious resurrection of your Son, Jesus Christ, the very Paschal Lamb who was sacrificed for us and bore the sins of the world. By his dying, he has destroyed death, and by his rising again, he has restored to us everlasting life. Therefore, with Mary Magdalene, Peter and John, and with the witnesses of the resurrection, with angels and archangels, and with all the company of heaven, we laud and magnify your glorious name, evermore praising you and saying,

Blessed are you, Lord of heaven and earth, for you have had mercy on those whom you created and sent your only begotten Son into our flesh to bear our sin and be our Savior. With repentant joy, we receive the salvation accomplished for us by the all-availing sacrifice.

0: Holy Spirit, one God, now and forever. Amen. Our Lord Jesus Christ, on the night when he was betrayed, took bread, and when he had given thanks, he broke it and gave it to the disciples and said, "Take, eat, this is my body, which is given for you. This do in remembrance of me." In the same way also he took the cup after supper, and when he had given thanks, he gave it to them, saying, "Drink of it, all of you. This cup is the New Testament in my blood, which is shed for you for the forgiveness of sins. This do as often as you drink it in remembrance of me." As often as we eat this bread and drink this cup, we proclaim the Lord's death until he comes.
1: Amen. Come, Lord Jesus.
0: O Lord Jesus Christ, only Son of the Father, in giving us your body and blood to eat and to drink, you lead us to remember and confess your holy cross and passion, your blessed death, your rest in the tomb, your resurrection from the dead, your ascension into heaven, and your coming for the final judgment. So remember us in your kingdom and teach us to pray. Our Father, who art in heaven, hallowed be thy name. Thy kingdom come, thy will be done, on earth as it is in heaven. Give us this day our daily bread, and forgive us our trespasses, as we forgive those who trespass against us. And lead us not into temptation, but deliver us from evil. For thine is the kingdom and the power and the glory forever and ever.

Let us pray. We give thanks to you, Almighty God, that you have refreshed us through this salutary gift. And we implore you that of your mercy you would strengthen us through the same, in faith toward you and in fervent love toward one another. Through Jesus Christ, your Son, our Lord, who lives and reigns with you in the Holy Spirit, one God, now and forever. Amen. The Lord bless you and keep you. The Lord make his face shine on you and be gracious to you. The Lord look upon you with favor and give you peace. Amen. You may be seated for the closing hymn.

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2: Wives who show care and kindness, whether you've birthed a person or not, you are important to God and you matter today and every day. And we lift you up as wonderful women of God and celebrate each and every one of you. Last week, I forgot that it was the first weekend of the month, and I forgot to have us celebrate birthdays and anniversaries for the month of May. So we also get to celebrate that today. So if you have a birthday or anniversary or special celebration in the month of May, we invite you to at least raise your hand. But, you know, you can get as big as you want. Jump up and down, do a little dance. We want to celebrate with you. Anyone here today? Yay, yes. Well, happy birthday, happy anniversary, happy celebration to each and every one of you. And you have our permission to celebrate all month long. God brings us together for joy, and celebrating is a part of that. And you are here with us, and we are so thankful to God for that. There are some other announcements that I'd like to call our attention to. This week's sponsors are listed in your bulletin. The Voice of St. John is given in celebration of all the moms and the important women in our lives. Bulletins are given by Ing and Laura Marstead in honor of David Marstead's high school graduation. And flowers are given in memory of Karen and Tammy Schneider and in honor of Brooklyn Carlson's graduation. We would again like to extend our sympathies to Jim and Jana Jameson and family upon the passing of Jim's mother, Helen Jacobson. We would also like to extend congratulations to Natalie and Mason Gustafson upon the birth of their daughter, Emma Jean. I got to see them yesterday at one of the graduation celebrations, and they are doing great. Emma Jean is wonderful. They said sleeping pretty good, so we are thankful for that. And then also to Tayton and Hannah Harms upon their recent marriage at Zion Lutheran. May God's blessings be upon them. There are many other announcements that I invite you to look through in your bulletin. A couple that I need to announce still. The outside doors over there on the east, work will begin tomorrow. So if we will have the east doors open over next to the road for people to be able to get into the building during the time of construction. And if you aren't able to do stairs, you'll need to park over on Washington Street and walk up to get the ramp that way to get into the building. The construction company is fairly confident that they will be able to get it done in just a few days. And so by the weekend, everything should be back to normal and we should be able to get in those main doors. Please give the office a call if you have any questions or concerns. We're thankful that this is moving forward and happening, and we look forward to a new entryway that will not have all the cracks and the bumps. Also, As you remember, in just a few short weeks, we will be transitioning to one service on Sunday mornings. We will have our Saturday night service still at 6 p.m., but on Sunday mornings, beginning May 24th, our Sunday morning worship will be at 10 a.m. We will still be broadcasting on Quibi at our 9 a.m. slot, and we look forward to being together for joy in one service and seeing what God is inviting us to learn and how God is going to continue to be with us as we grow. Now I invite you to turn your hearts and your minds towards worship, and please stand as you are able, in body or spirit, and let us join together. Today is the 36th day of Easter. Easter is not just one day. We continue to celebrate the meaning of the resurrection, God's salvation coming to us through Jesus, loving and accepting, seeking our trust, and promising to be ever present with us in the Holy Spirit. As Christians, we are on a ship of the church, sailing across baptismal waters, waters that save us, and we gather to celebrate the salvation. Let us join together in our gathering hymn, Come Thou Almighty King.

Almighty and ever-living God, you hold together all things in heaven and on earth. In your great mercy, receive the prayers of all your children and give to all the world the spirit of your truth and peace. Through Jesus Christ, our Savior and Lord, who lives and reigns with you and the Holy Spirit, one God, now and forever. Amen. God is in this place, and God has gathered us through the Holy Spirit to share and shine God's love and light. The peace that God gives us is greater than anything that the world can give, and we are called to share that peace. May the peace of the Lord be with you all. Let us turn to our neighbors and share God's peace.

The first reading for today comes from Acts chapter 17, beginning at verse 22. Paul stood in front of the Areopagus and said, "Athenians, I see how extremely spiritual you are in every way. For as I went through the city and looked carefully at the objects of your worship, I found among them an altar with the inscription, 'To an unknown God.' What therefore you worship as unknown, this I proclaim to you: the God who made the world and everything in it, he who is Lord of heaven and earth, does not live in shrines made by human hands, nor is he served by human hands, as though he needed anything, since he himself gives to all mortals life and breath and all things. From one ancestor he made all peoples to inhabit the whole earth, and he allotted the times of their existence and the boundaries of the places where they would live, so that they would search for God and perhaps fumble about for him and find him, though indeed he is not far from each one of us. For in him we live and move and have our being, as even some of your own poets have said, 'For we too are his offspring.' Since we are God's offspring, we ought not to think that the deity is like gold or silver or stone, an image formed by the art and imagination of mortals. While God has overlooked the times of human ignorance, now he commands all people everywhere to repent, because he has fixed a day on which he will have the world judged in righteousness by a man whom he has appointed, and of this he has given assurance to all by raising him from the dead." The word of the Lord. The psalm for today is Psalm 66, beginning at verse 8. Please join in the refrain.

Bless our God, you peoples. Let the sound of praise be heard. Our God has kept us among the living and has not allowed our feet to slip. For you, O God, have tested us. You have tried us just as silver is tried. You brought us into the net. You laid heavy burdens upon our backs. You let people ride over our heads. We went through fire and water, but you brought us out into a place of refreshment. I will enter your house with burnt offerings and will pay my vows. Those that I promised with my lips and spoke with my mouth when I was in trouble, I will offer you burnt offerings, fatlings, with the smoke of rams. I will give you oxen.

Come and listen, all who believe, and I will tell you what God has done for me. I called out to God with my mouth and praised the Lord with my tongue. If I had cherished evil in my heart, the Lord would not have heard me. But in truth, God has heard me and has attended to the sound of my prayer. Blessed be God, who has not rejected my prayer, nor withheld unfailing love from me.

The second reading comes from 1 Peter, chapter 3, beginning at verse 13. Now who will harm you if you are eager to do what is good? But even if you do suffer for doing what is right, you are blessed. Do not fear what they fear, and do not be intimidated. But in your hearts, sanctify Christ as Lord. Always be ready to make your defense to anyone who demands from you an accounting for the hope that is in you. Yet do it with gentleness and respect. Maintain a good conscience, so that when you are maligned, those who abuse you for your good conduct in Christ may be put to shame. For it is better to suffer for doing good, if suffering should be God's will, than to suffer for doing evil. For Christ also suffered for sins, once for all, the righteous for the unrighteous, in order to bring you to God. He was put to death in the flesh, but made alive in the Spirit, in which also he went and made a proclamation to the spirits in prison, who in former times did not obey when God waited patiently in the days of Noah during the building of the ark, in which a few, that is, eight lives were saved through water. And baptism, which this prefigured, now saves you, not as a removal of dirt from the body, but as an appeal to God for a good conscience through the resurrection of Jesus Christ, who has gone into heaven and is at the right hand of God, with angels, authorities, and powers made subject to him. This is the word of the Lord. Please rise for the reading of the gospel.

The Holy Gospel according to John, the 14th chapter. Glory to you, O Lord. Jesus said to the disciples, "If you love me, you will keep my commandments, and I will ask the Father, and he will give you another advocate to be with you forever. This is the Spirit of truth, whom the world cannot receive, because it neither sees him nor knows him. You know him, because he abides with you, and he will be in you. I will not leave you orphaned. I am coming to you. In a little while, the world will no longer see me, but you will see me. Because I live, you also will live. On that day, you will know that I am in the Father, and you in me, and I in you. They who have my commandments and keep them are those who love me. And those who love me will be loved by my Father, and I will love them and reveal myself to them." The Gospel of the Lord. Praise to you, O Christ. I invite the children's choir to come forward and sing for us this morning.

0: Good morning, friends. It's so good to see all of your beautiful faces today. AJ, can you have a seat? Yeah. Okay. Thank you. Oh, Bergen wants to come. I'm going to sit by Bo. There we go. Okay, raise your hand if someone who takes care of you, maybe a mom, a grandma, an aunt, someone really special. Yeah. What is today? Mother's Day. Can you all say Happy Mother's Day?
1: Happy Mother's Day.
0: Oh, we give thanks for all the people who love us and care for us. They make sure that we have everything that we need. They listen to us and they stay close to us. So I have a question. Have you ever felt worried or scared? Maybe at night when something didn't go the way we hoped? It was scary, yes. Those feelings can really be big, can't they? Those are a little scary. And who was there for you, AJ? Someone who took care of you, right? Jesus? Yes. He was there. In our Bible message today, we hear something very important. God promises that we are never alone. Even when we feel scared or sad, even when we don't know what's happening around us, right? God is right there with us. Just like a loving mom or someone who cares for us, they stay close to us. God stays even closer to us. In fact, God never leaves us, not for one second. Okay, can you guys try something with me? Can you put your hand on your heart? Can you feel that? What is that? Your heartbeat, right? Every beat is like a reminder. God is with me. God is with me. God is with me. Can you repeat after me? I am not alone. God is with me. God loves me always. That is his promise. So today we thank God for the people who love us, especially on Mother's Day, and we also remember that God's love is even bigger, and it never goes away. So remember, it's always right here. Can you guys repeat a prayer after me? Can you hold your hands? Dear God, thank you for loving me. Thank you for the moms and the people who care for me. When I feel scared, help me remember that I am never alone, that Jesus walks with me always. Amen. Okay, have a wonderful day. Here's a little snack for you guys. You can get one for your sister.

May the words of my mouth and the meditation of all our hearts be pleasing in your sight, O Lord, our strength and our Redeemer. Amen. So today we are celebrating Mother's Day. We celebrate moms, grandmas, sisters, aunts, anyone who has ever nurtured or cared for another living thing. You are celebrated today. I know that I am blessed to be the mother of some amazing young adults. And sometimes I would say things that might not always make them happy as they were growing up. If they were mad or in a bad mood, I would often quote the white angel prayer that was written by Joni Brune for a traveling prayer whenever we were traveling in the church van. And the very end of that prayer says, "And a good time comes from inside." And my kids would say, "I know," and go on about their day. Last summer, one of our children went on a cross-country trip and found themselves in situations that weren't always comfortable, where they didn't always have all the answers and things weren't going maybe the way that they had expected them to go. And they admitted to me that they heard those words of mine, my voice in their head saying, "Remember, a good time comes from inside." And they could gain some support and courage that even though the situation wasn't perfect, that they could still smile and they could make it through and everything was going to be all right. In our gospel readings for today, Jesus is reminding us that a good time does come from inside. The Holy Spirit is living in each and every one of us. As we have talked through and learned and discovered the Gospel of John these past few weeks, we have been listening to Jesus as he is preparing to head to Jerusalem. He knows what is coming, and he wants to prepare his disciples. We've discovered that the disciples became worried and concerned, not knowing what the next right step would be. "You're leaving and we can't go with you? What do you mean?" And Jesus keeps reminding them over and over again. Like last week we heard in John 14:6, Jesus says, "I am the way, the truth, and the life. You know the way." Remember what we've been learning together, what you've seen, what you've heard, what you've experienced. And today in our gospel reading, Jesus again is consoling, is supporting and encouraging his disciples that day and to all of us and all disciples throughout history that we will not be abandoned, that the Holy Spirit, our advocate and companion and friend, the Spirit of truth, will be with us in every situation, giving new energy, courage, and reviving us to continue in all that we do. Because in this world, we are constantly tempted not to love one another. All we have to do is turn on the news, turn on the TV, all the ads as we're getting ready for campaigns, or just other ads. Things on our phones that tell us who is in, who is out, who we should love, who is not worthy. And we receive those messages ourselves that tell us every day we're not enough, we don't measure up. Jesus is telling us today, you have identity, purpose, and belonging in God, who is always with you, your advocate, your companion. In our gospel reading for today, the Holy Spirit is the Greek word used, is paraclete, which literally means one called alongside, accompaniment, building up community and relationship. We heard that today also in our first lesson from the book of Acts, where Paul, coming to Athens,
wanting to share the good news of Jesus Christ, walks through the community, looking and seeing who they are, where they are at, right there in that moment, and sees an altar to an unknown God, and sees an invitation to come to the people of Athens, not calling them out, but drawing them in, saying, this space that you are calling to the unknown God, I know this God. Let me tell you about this God. This God is greater than anything that you are worshiping. This God created the heavens and the earth, created you. The Paraclete, the one walking alongside, the Holy Spirit, with us every day, every moment, guiding, helping us to keep the commandments. Not as law, not as you do this or you will be condemned, but as a promise, saying that when you do this, if you do this, if you listen to me, God, let me guide your every step. I will be with you and I will bless you. Not making everything perfect, not taking away every pain and every ill and every bad situation, but accompanying you, guiding you, walking alongside, encouraging you that even in the tough times, you can do this. Your identity, your purpose, your belonging is in God, who is the truth, the way, and the life. And we are so very blessed here at St. John. God has placed us together to love one another in Christ because God has first loved us. And the great circle of love begins. In the beginning of the Gospel of John, we hear how Jesus was in the beginning, the Word made flesh, dwelt among us. And the darkness was there, but the darkness could not overcome and will not overcome. In our gospel reading for today, John chapter 14, verse 15, it starts with, if you keep my commandment, if you love me, you will keep my commandments. Sometimes we hear this as a, you've got to do this or you're in big trouble. But if we listen in the bigger context, it's an invitation. It's inviting us in, not calling us out, into the promise that God has always been there for us, loving us. Jesus is telling his closest followers that he is not abandoning them. He's encouraging them and strengthening them for the future, reminding them and you that you are chosen, you are loved, you are enough. You know the way. Keep going. I am the way, the truth, and the life. Trust that I am alongside you for your good. Even death will not part us. Jesus died all the way to show, all the way to the cross, to show us his love is never ending. Nothing will separate us from the love of God. Amazingly, Jesus rose from the grave. Resurrection is celebrated now. Each week we gather to celebrate the amazing glory and good news that God is alive with us. God, the Holy Spirit, dwells in us, and Jesus understood that we would continually need guidance and support in keeping God's way. The Holy Spirit draws us into God's presence in love. The Gospel of John focuses on God's abiding love and presence for all creation. In good days, bad days, every situation, God does not abandon you. We are a called community in Christ, sharing in the joys and sorrows, encouraging, guiding, brought together by God in
love. In Acts 17:28 that we heard today, it says, "We in God we live and move and have our being. Our very breath is from God." Trust in God. Know that you are loved. God is there encouraging you, comforting and supporting. And we are blessed to be alongside each other in God to love and support and encourage. Go in peace, and may the word of Christ dwell in you richly. Amen.

invite you to stand as you are able in body or spirit, and let us profess our faith together through the words of the Apostles' Creed. I believe in God, the Father Almighty, creator of heaven and earth. I believe in Jesus Christ, God's only Son, our Lord, who was conceived by the Holy Spirit, born of the Virgin Mary, suffered under Pontius Pilate, was crucified, died, and was buried. He descended to the dead. On the third day, he rose again. He ascended into heaven. He is seated at the right hand of the Father, and he will come to

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Merciful God, receive our prayer. Holy God, you create the world and all that is in it. Shelter budding plants and young animals. Provide unpolluted habitats and clean water. And raise up stewards for the environment. Merciful God, receive our prayer. Holy God, you set civil servants in the places where we live. Instill truth and equity among judges and lawyers. Gentleness and courage among first responders. And peace among leaders of towns and nations. Merciful God, receive our prayer. Abiding God, you provide comfort in times of trouble. Heal those who are sick. Shelter any who are unhoused. Feed those undernourished. And accompany and console all who are lonely, bereaved, anxious, or ill. Today we lift up especially Kathy, Steve, Cindy, Roy, and Kathy, and anyone else that we name in the silence of our out loud or in the silence of our hearts. Merciful God, receive our prayer. You are love, and you desire that we love one another. As a mother cares for her chicks, bless all who provide motherly care in our lives, and inspire us to care for one another. Merciful God, receive our prayer. Holy God, we offer a prayer for those who are in times of transition. Newly graduating, starting new jobs, moving to new communities, new families, the birth of Emma Jean and their young small family, the marriage of Tayton and Hannah. God, be with them. Guide their thoughts, their actions as they move in this world, knowing your presence is ever beside them, guiding, encouraging, and leading. Merciful God, receive our prayer. God of new life, your steadfast love endures forever. Inspire us by the example of the faithful departed. Today we lift up Helen and all who cling to your promises of life, forgiveness of sins, and salvation. Merciful God, receive our prayer. God of resurrection power, use us and these prayers to proclaim the good news of new life to all the world through Jesus Christ, our risen Savior. Amen. Gathered into one, let us pray as Jesus taught us, saying, Our Father, who art in heaven, hallowed be thy name. Thy kingdom come, thy will be done, on earth as it is in heaven. Give us this day our daily bread, and forgive us our trespasses, as we forgive those who trespass against us. And lead us not into temptation, but deliver us from evil. For thine is the kingdom and the power and the glory forever and ever. Amen. The congregation may be seated. Our service continues with our offering. We are blessed with God in and among us in everything that we do, and we give back to God what God has given us with great joy.

Merciful God, accept the fruits of our labor, gathered to give you glory. Grant that your goodness and mercy may follow us and bless the world you love. In the name of Jesus, amen. Receive the blessing. God Almighty, who is the beginning and the end, Jesus Christ, the firstborn of the dead, and the Spirit, our advocate and peace, bless us now and forever. Excuse me. Amen. Let us join in our sending song for all the faithful women.

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Good morning from St. Paul's Evangelical Lutheran Church of Plymouth, Nebraska. 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Our worship service is being conducted by Pastor Justin Dowd. The theme for the sermon this morning is based on Psalm 119, verses 1 through 8. The organist is Rachel Schroeder. The liturgy for our worship is printed in this morning's bulletin, which can also be viewed online. First hymn to be sung will be hymn number 655, entitled Before You, God, the Judge of All.

Good morning. Welcome to God's house and our worship service this morning. Today is the sixth Sunday of Easter. We're getting closer to the end of this Easter season, and this Thursday is the 40th day after Easter, which means it's the Ascension of our Lord. We'll celebrate the Ascension next Sunday in our church service. Today, I'll use the service setting 4. It's printed there in your bulletin, beginning on page 3. We do have a special prayer that's not printed in the bulletin, that's not listed at the end of the bulletin there. We'll keep in our prayers Marge Schmidt, who's hospitalized up at Bryan West. Some complications from when she had broken a bone in her leg a few years ago, and one of the screws that had come loose, so they had to take that out, and so Marge is recovering and hoping to head, I think they said, to South Lake Village again here soon for some kind of physical therapy and things like that, but we'll keep her in our prayers for continued recovery. We'll use the order of service that's printed there. We'll begin with our opening hymn. It is hymn number 655, Before You, God, the Judge of All. We'll stand for the final stanza.

0: In the name of the Father, and of the Son, and of the Holy Spirit.
1: Amen.
0: Alleluia. With a joyful voice, declare and announce this. Alleluia. Shout praise to God, all the earth. Make music to the glory of his name.
1: Make his praise glorious.
0: Christ is risen.
1: He is risen indeed. Hallelujah.
0: If we claim to be without sin, we deceive ourselves, and the truth is not in us.
1: If we confess our sins, God is faithful and just, and will forgive us our sins, and purify us.
0: Let us then confess our sins to the Lord. Holy God, gracious Father, I am sinful by nature and have sinned against you in my thoughts, words, and actions. I have not loved you with my whole heart. I have not loved others as I should. I deserve your punishment both now and forever. But Jesus, my Savior, paid for my sins with his innocence, suffering, and death. Trusting in him, I pray, God, have mercy on me, a sinner.

0: Our gracious Father in heaven has been merciful to us. He sent his only Son, Jesus Christ, who gave his life as the atoning sacrifice for the sins of the whole world. Therefore, as a called servant of Christ and by his authority, I forgive you all your sins in the name of the Father and of the Son and of the Holy Spirit.
1: Amen.
0: Hear my voice when I call, O Lord. 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

0: The Lord be with you.
1: And also with you.
0: Let us pray. Father of lights, every good and perfect gift comes from you. Inspire us to think those things that are true and long for those things that are good, that we may always make our petitions according to your gracious will. Through your Son, Jesus Christ, our Lord, who lives and reigns with you in the Holy Spirit, one God, now and forever.
1: Amen.
0: You may be seated. The first reading for this morning is from the Old Testament book of Numbers, chapter 21, verses 4 through 9. You just heard in the prayer we talked about asking God for what we desire, our petitions according to his good and gracious will. The people of Israel sinned against God, and when there was punishment, when there was consequences, they recognized their sin. They prayed to the Lord for deliverance. They set out from Mount Hor along the road to the Red Sea to go around the land of Edom. But the people became very impatient along the way. The people spoke against God and against Moses. Why have you brought us up out of Egypt to die in the wilderness? Look, there is no food, there is no water, and we are disgusted by this worthless food. The Lord sent venomous snakes among the people, and the snakes bit the people. As a result, many people from Israel died. The people went to Moses and said, "We have sinned, because we have spoken against the Lord and against you. Pray to the Lord to take the snakes away from us." So Moses prayed on behalf of the people. The Lord said to Moses, "Make a venomous snake and put it on a pole. If anyone who is bitten looks at it, he will live." Moses made a bronze snake and put it on a pole. If a snake had bitten anyone, if that person looked at the bronze snake, he lived. The word of the Lord. Our second reading for this morning is taken from the letter of James, chapter 1, beginning with verse 22. And James's encouragement here is for God's people to live lives reflecting who we are. Be people who do what the word says, not people who only hear it. Such people are deceiving themselves. In fact, if anyone hears the word and does not do what it says, he is like a man who carefully looks at his own natural face in a mirror. Indeed, he carefully looks at himself, then he goes away and immediately forgets what he looked like. But the one who looks carefully into the perfect law, the law of freedom, and continues to do so, since he does not hear and forget, but actually does what it says, that person will be blessed in what he does. If anyone considers himself to be religious but deceives his own heart because he does not bridle his tongue, this person's religion is worthless. Religion that is pure and undefiled in the sight of God the Father is this: to take care of orphans and widows in their affliction, and to keep oneself unstained by the world. The word of the Lord.
1: Thanks be to God.
0: Please stand for the gospel.

0: The Holy Gospel for this sixth Sunday in the season of Easter is the Gospel according to St. John, chapter 16, beginning with verse 23, and it's again in the upper room on Maundy Thursday when Jesus is speaking with his disciples. He speaks to them about going to the Father and then also about the fact that he would be leaving, pointing ahead to his ascension. In that day, you will not ask me anything. Amen, amen, I tell you, whatever you ask the Father in my name, he will give you. Until now, you have not asked for anything in my name. Ask and you will receive, so that your joy may be made complete. I have told you these things using figurative language. A time is coming when I will no longer speak to you using figurative language, but I will tell you plainly about the Father. In that day you will ask in my name, and I am not telling you that I will make requests of the Father on your behalf. For the Father himself loves you, because you have loved me and have believed that I came from God. I came from the Father and have come into the world. Now I am going to leave the world and go to the Father. Yes, his disciples said, now you are speaking plainly and not using figurative language. Now we know that you know everything and do not need to have anyone ask you anything. For this reason, we believe that you came from God. The Gospel of the Lord.
1: Praise be to you, O Christ. You
0: may be seated as we join in our hymn of the day. It's the St. Paul's Lutheran School hymn of the week, hymn 721, What a Friend We Have in Jesus.

Grace, mercy, and peace are yours from God, our Father, and from our Lord and Savior, Jesus Christ. Amen. God's word for our meditation this morning is from Psalm 119, verses 1 through 8. It's printed there on page 9 in your bulletin. And if you take a look, I mean, I think we, a lot of times we recognize Psalm 119 is the one, it's 176 verses long. And the reason for that is, you take a look at what's printed in the bulletin, and I grew up with the Concordia Self-Study Bible. I know a good number of you did as well. And so in there, it was just that letter that it's called Aleph, that Hebrew letter, that would be above the first 8 verses, and then there was another letter above the next 8 verses, and so on down the line. You can see it in the ESV, it says, Aleph, blessed are the blameless. We're going to see that theme today. This is poetry, right? It's Hebrew poetry, and the form of poetry is called an acrostic. And what does that mean? It means the first 8 lines start with that letter. If you look over on the right where the Hebrew text is, you read Hebrew from right to left. So if you look over by the numbers, 1, 2, 3, 4, 5, 6, 7, 8, you notice that the same letter starts every line. And I included 9 and 10 simply to see that then the next letter starts the next 8 verses. So what is this? I guess if you're a native Hebrew speaker and you hear this being read, maybe your ear recognizes that every line is starting with the same letter, but it's certainly a visual thing, right? It's a visual thing. If you look at that Hebrew text and you're reading it, for us, we kind of lose that, right? Because it isn't the same letter in every verse in the same way. But that's why it's so long. That's why those headings are there in your Bible. But all of that, all of the Hebrew poetry form and all these things, really, it takes a back seat to what the message is. And that's our focus this morning. I'm going to read verses 1 through 8. How blessed are those who are blameless in their way, who walk in the law of the Lord. How blessed are those who keep his testimonies. With all their heart they seek him. Indeed, they do no wrong. They walk in his ways. You have commanded that your precepts be kept completely. If only my ways were unwavering in keeping your statutes, then I would not be put to shame when I consider all your commands. I will thank you with an upright heart as I learn your righteous judgments. I will keep your statutes. Do not abandon me completely. The word of the Lord. So again, you don't have the poetry form like they did in the Hebrew, but you see what is proclaimed here. And we're going to see today these verses fit well with talking about how the child of God will live in society and what's important. Blessed are the blameless. What does that mean for us? Well, again, we see the repetition. How blessed are those who are blameless, who walk in the law of the Lord. In the context, it's the Lord's statutes. The way it's said, it's almost a congratulating for happiness in the fact. It's not a wish that the writer hopes is true, but if we are blameless, we will be blessed. And these phrases sound similar to comparable to Jesus' words on the Sermon on the Mount, the Beatitudes in Matthew chapter 5. That's where it says, blessed are the poor in spirit, for theirs is the kingdom. Blessed are the meek, because they will inherit. Blessed are the merciful, for they will receive mercy. And then we stop and we think long and hard about that. Because those things are difficult. The meek. Say gentle, right? How easy is it to be meek and gentle when the world says you should, you know, get recognition, get attention? How easy is it to show mercy when the world around us says you should get retribution if someone has wronged you, right? It goes against what the world tells us. And so those things are difficult. We look at the words of our psalm here, though, we see that again. Verse 1, being blameless means to walk in the law of the Lord. Verse 2, keeping his testimonies means to seek him with all our heart. It means to do no wrong. It means to completely keep
the precepts that God has laid down. How does that sound? It sounds kind of hopeless, doesn't it? The psalmist certainly sees his shortcomings in verse 5. He says, if only my ways were unwavering in keeping your statutes. He knows better. How can one possibly have a chance, right, to be blameless, to keep it all? We can't. In the letter of James, right before our second reading this morning, it said, whoever keeps the whole law and yet stumbles at just one point is guilty of breaking all of it. And yet I don't think any single one of us here would look back and go, man, if I just, that one time, I messed up that one time and that ruined it all. No, we know there's more than that. We know there's a lot more than that. And none of us would be here today if we were so arrogant to think we've kept every statute and law of God perfectly. But what God says through James in that second reading today, he says, hear God's word, and we do that to know it and to do what it says. Here's what he says. If it's like a man who carefully looks at his own natural face in a mirror. He repeats it again, carefully looking and seeing his face in the mirror. Then he goes away and immediately forgets what he looks like. Now that sounds a little silly, doesn't it? But then we think about it. You would recognize yourself, right? You know what you look like. If you see a picture, you know if it's you in that picture. But God has given us the answer to recognize sin. And he tells us what we should do. He tells us what we shouldn't do. But how quickly do we forget? How easy do we let ourselves wander? And sometimes how easy do we deliberately say, you know what, I don't like that. I'm just not going to do that. And we need to look at his perfect law and see our sin. And we hear it in the first reading, right? God's people had heard God's promise. They experienced it. They saw it. They knew it as he delivered them from the hand of the Egyptians. They also, when the route wasn't what they envisioned, right? There was the country of Edom in front of them. And instead of being able to go straight through it, they had to go around it. They didn't like that idea. And it says they got impatient. To the extent that they actually say, why have you brought us out of Egypt? We go, really? Is that really the question that you want to ask God? What are you doing, Lord? Would you ever be that bold? To give God direction, like you could help, right? And we'd say, oh, never. Never, ever do that, though. Even when the answer is really obvious and you know, you absolutely know that your way, the way you envision it, would be better and simpler and more convenient. We don't forget what we look like. But sometimes we feign ignorance, right? And you know, would God really be upset if... Or I can figure out some way to say that, you know, God would really be okay with this, even if it says, don't do it. In the gospel this morning, Jesus is with his disciples, and it's Maundy Thursday again. He's speaking to them about how he speaks in parables, right? Those earthly stories with a heavenly meaning. And elsewhere, he's spoken so that those who knew him would understand, right? He says, I speak in parables so that my followers understand it, my followers know what I'm saying, but his enemies, the Pharisees and others, wouldn't be able to grasp it because they had separated themselves. They knew the prophecies, they knew the promises, but they forgot it, right? It's like they forgot what they looked like.
Now, those Old Testament people of Israel, it's not, that part is an announcement. When they say, you know, why did you take us out of Egypt? We also hear that at other times they go, you know, it was so much better there. God's chosen people forgot who they were. That they were God's people. And James, in that second reading, warns about forgetting who we are too, because we are not blameless, as the psalmist says is required. We fail to seek him with our hearts, our whole hearts. And so we say too, if only. If only my ways were unwavering in keeping your statutes. Then I wouldn't be put to shame. And then there wouldn't have been those venomous snakes. And then there wouldn't be the realization of my sinfulness. Recognizing what I deserve. And so the psalmist cries out, "Do not abandon me completely." And the children of Israel, when God sends that judgment for their rebellion against him, when he sends that judgment in, they remember what they look like and they say, "We have sinned." And we come here not because we've got it all figured out and we got it all put together. We come here because we need to come before the Lord and we say, "Have mercy on me, O Lord, a sinner. So that I won't be put to shame." And we do it because there's still hope. It's not from our own doing. We fail, we fall, and yet God remains steadfast. For the Old Testament nation of Israel, the law had a few different understandings. Certainly on many occasions it's the Ten Commandments and the consequences of the fall into sin in the Garden of Eden. But at times, and these verses are pointing back to the books of Moses, Genesis through Deuteronomy, and those books contained the laws I just mentioned, but they also have something else. Promise of a Savior who would crush the serpent's head. The promise of one who would remain blameless. The promise of the one who would come through the patriarchs, the line of the Savior. And for the Old Testament believers, for them it was trust that God would send a Savior. He wasn't there yet. That's how those people walked according to the law of the Lord. That's how they sought him with all their heart. When the time had come, the Son came to earth to carry out crushing the devil's power. And he came to die for the sins of the world. He came to give that eternal, life-giving message of the gospel. And then having called us by his word, having made us blameless through water and the word, we keep his statutes. We seek him when we gather around the message of the cross he's given us. It's not our own works, but it's Jesus Christ and his robe of righteousness. And now, since our own works can't save us, we set our minds on Christ just as the psalmist writes. And all our praises are to him who set us free from the requirements of the law. And when our gaze is focused on our Savior, when we live in him, we will not be put to shame when we consider all his commands. And so there's this thing, we call it a paradox, this tension. For us as God's people, we are sinners. When we look in the mirror and we see it and we know it and we confess it. And yet God also calls us saints. And so we know this fact that we can't save ourselves by our own works. We don't have to save ourselves by our own works. Jesus has done all of that. And yet he also says, now live like I want you to live. Live according to that word. Live according to his will. In the final two verses of our psalm, or this section of our psalm, the psalmist looks to the future, and we can say, I will thank the Lord with an upright heart. I will obey his statutes. Again, it's going to be imperfect.
So we strive to live according to his will. We strive to do the things that he desires for us. And when we fail, we say, Lord, have mercy. Not because it's an easy out or a get-out-of-jail-free card, but because he came and did what was necessary for us. And so when we talk about law and gospel, at times it kind of sounds like the law is the bad cop and the gospel is the good cop. In reality, both are gifts of God given for our salvation. The law serves the purpose that God intended for it. It points out our sin to us. It keeps us on the path, and it gives us the path to follow. And the psalmist says that part of praising God with an upright heart is learning his righteous judgments from both the law and the gospel. And so it's why we continue to focus on God's word. To hear and learn it in the lessons he has given us, to know and understand that saving truth, and in it we have the assurance that he will never abandon us. It's an interesting thing to think about as we hear that gospel, that lesson this morning that he says he's leaving, right? And to the disciples, it had to feel a little bit like abandonment, but it was fulfilling his work, and it was fulfilling the promise that he would continue to bless us. And next week, we're going to look at that. We're going to see his departure that shows that he will not be put to shame as we see him go to the Father and as we continue to await his return with the status that is not through ourselves, but through Christ. How blessed are those who are blameless. How blessed are we who are blameless in him. Amen. Please stand. Now, this peace of God that goes beyond our human understanding, guard and keep your hearts and minds through faith in Christ Jesus. Amen. We continue this morning confessing our Christian faith in the triune God. We use the Nicene Creed printed on page 9. We believe in one God, the Father, the Almighty.

You may be seated as we join in the responsive prayer of the church. God, how awesome are your deeds. So great is your power. Lift us above this sinful world and purify us for yourself. Your Son has taught us to call you our Father and has invited us to ask for anything from you in his name. Give us boldness and confidence to ask and faith to trust that you will give us what is best in your time. We know your love revealed to us in your Son, Jesus Christ. Send your Holy Spirit to create your holy image anew in us, that we reflect your love in all our thoughts, words, and actions. You have preserved our lives. As your ancient people looked to the bronze snake and lived, keep our eyes fixed on Jesus, who was also lifted up, that believing in him we may hold on to eternal life. Our Father, in your Son's name, we ask for help, relief, and healing for those who suffer hardships of all kinds. We know that you will surely listen and answer our prayer. You have preserved our lives. It has been you, Lord, who from our mother's arms have blessed us on our way with countless gifts of love. In our mother's endless hours of caring for us, watching over us, and praying for us, you were holding us in your arms. We give thanks for you for the mothers you have given us. Richly bless them according to their needs and make them strong to carry out their responsibilities. Just as you gather your children under the shelter of your wings, give mothers the same desire to protect and comfort those entrusted to their care. Heavenly Father, you are loving, you are powerful, and you care for your people every day. We ask you to continue to care for Marge Schmidt as she recovers at Bryan West, and if it's your will, allow her to continue her recovery in the days ahead. Grant Marge patience and contentment. Bless those who care for her. Strengthen her faith as you strengthen her body, that she may continue to praise your name all her days. God of all the earth, you have done awesome things, and you have revealed your wonders to us in your word, that we may know your holy name. Grant that we may hallow your name, pray, praise, and give you thanks in all things, through your Son, Jesus Christ, our Lord. Amen. We continue with the two stanzas of hymn 811.

Please stand. The Lord be with you. Lift up your hearts. Let us give thanks to the Lord our God. It is truly good and right that we should at all times and in all places give you thanks, O Lord, Holy Father, almighty and everlasting God, through Jesus Christ our Lord, who by his willing sacrifice on the cross took away the sins of the world, and by his glorious resurrection restored everlasting life. Therefore, with all the saints on earth and hosts of heaven, we praise your holy name and join their glorious song.

0: Blessed are you, O Lord of heaven and earth. We praise and thank you for sending your Son, Jesus Christ. And we remember the great acts of love through which he has ransomed us from sin, death, and the devil's power. By his incarnation, he became one with us. By his perfect life, he fulfilled your holy will. By his innocent death, he overcame hell. By his rising from the grave, he opened heaven. Invited by your grace and instructed by your word, we approach your table with repentant and joyful hearts. Strengthen us through Christ's body and blood, and preserve us in the true faith until we feast with him and all his ransomed people in glory everlasting.
1: Amen.
0: Our Father, who art in heaven, hallowed be thy name. Thy kingdom come, thy will be done on earth as it is in heaven. Give us this day our daily bread, and forgive us our trespasses, as we forgive those who trespass against us. And lead us not into temptation, but deliver us from evil. For thine is the kingdom, and the power, and the glory, forever and ever. Amen. Our Lord Jesus Christ, on the night he was betrayed, took bread, and when he had given thanks, he broke it and gave it to his disciples, saying, "Take and eat, this is my body which is given for you. Do this in remembrance of me." Then he took the cup, gave thanks, and gave it to them, saying, "Drink from it, all of you. This is my blood of the new covenant, which is poured out for you for the forgiveness of sins. Do this whenever you drink it, in remembrance of me." The peace of the Lord be with you always.

You may be seated. In accordance with God's word, we invite those who are confirmed and current members of St. Paul's or a congregation within our Wisconsin Evangelical Lutheran Synod to come forward for the Lord's Supper. This isn't to judge anyone's faith who is or isn't a Christian. It's simply to follow God's word and desire that we agree, we come to an agreement on what God's word teaches before we partake in this meal. And if you'd like to talk more about what God's word teaches, would be happy to sit down and talk with you. Please just let me know. For those who will be coming forward for the Lord's Supper, please follow the direction of the ushers, and we'll sing the posted hymns.

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0: Good morning. I am glad to see you this morning as we come to praise and to worship our God. So let us be glad that we are here in the presence of the Holy Spirit. In you, O Lord, I have taken refuge. Deliver me in your righteousness. And again, I would like to welcome you in the name of our Lord Jesus Christ. May you please sign up for your attendance, because we would like to know that you are here this morning, and I'm pleased to see you. And there are a few announcements just that are placed in the bulletins as in inserts. I would like to call Debbie to talk a little bit about next week.
1: I'm Debbie Smith, and many of you have been able to attend the United Women in Faith noon luncheons that we have each month. And I want to bring to your attention something that has affected everyone, I'm sure. We get all kinds of notices on our phones, messages, and emails and things that want us to invest in something, or, you know, people who want to take our hard-earned money. And we have a speaker from Security First, Delaney Breathauer, who is going to talk to us about fraud awareness. And I think that would be a really interesting program. We encourage you to ask your friends, neighbors, maybe they haven't been to one of our lunches. The meal is $12. And we would like you to RSVP by calling the phone number that's on the back of your bulletin, the church office, or email centenaryumc29@gmail.com. We hope that you're able to come. I think this will be really helpful to all of us. Thank you.
0: Thank you. And also there is a application forms for those who have been members for 50 years, 75. We would like to acknowledge them on our Heritage Sunday. If you know somebody of that years as a member, please let us know. Are there any other announcements? Yes, girl.
2: I want to bring to your attention that we will be making our donation to the conference for Naples for Nigeria when you have put those to the annual conference, and we're short about $550. So the children will have an opportunity to gather Naples for Nigeria one more time. So please be generous this month so we can support one orphan for an entire year. And that provides their medicine, a place to live, caretakers, and education for an entire year. So that's a pretty small price tag for us to earn. So please give generously this month. And also I want to make you aware that we are going to be participating with St. John's and Holy Cross in Bible school this year. And Pastors has the applications. Are you going to be able to give those out to the kids?
0: Yes, okay. Yes, I will.
2: And so make sure that you pay attention to that for grandchildren, neighborhood children, because Centenary Women will be providing the lunch on Wednesday at Bible school.
0: Thank you. Are there any other announcements? Let us now be in an attitude of prayer as we present our prayers of joys and concerns. Let us know that God is with us, and therefore nothing and no one will be against us. Are there any prayers of joys or concern? And Bonnie also have a microphone back there. Any prayers of joys or concerns? And let us pray for the family of Lois Moore and the future. funeral will be on Wednesday at 10:30. Lord, in your mercy.

0: Bible class after church every Sunday. His mother is in the hospital in Texas, and he's been down there for about a week and a half, and she's suffering from onset of dementia, so he needs our prayers.
1: Lord, in your mercy,

0: Kelly was playing another version in the that has the chorus, and so it's not like both were right. So I forgot to mention that we have different words on what Chris is using than what Kelly is playing. But anyway, you may be seated, and I would like to invite the children to come for their sermon. The children, good morning. How are you today? Mm-hmm. How many more days before schools? Yeah, a lot of keys. Yeah, that's a good question. Why are so many keys? Actually, three. Can you recognize some of these keys? This is your mom's? How do you know this is your mom? Does your mom drive a F-150? What about these? Yeah, I think this is your mom's, right? To the car, this is a key to the car or to the house? Okay. Okay, would you tell which one is for my office? Yeah, these are the keys that I carry, but this morning I borrowed a lot of key cars so we can go to the parking lot and we can drive any car we want. Yes, the people have given me their car keys.
1: Wait, what?
0: Yeah, this is a car.
1: Wait, you're going
0: to
1: steal my cars?
0: No, I mean, it's not the stealing.
1: Steal your car.
0: They've given me willingly. I just asked, may I have your car keys? And they gave me their key. So we can go and drive whatever car we want. Oh, which one do you want to drive? This one here. This one is a Jeep. I like Jeep. This one? The Ford?
1: Yeah.
0: Okay. Anyway, so the reason I'm showing you all these keys, imagine now that you want God to drive a car outside and you use the wrong key. Will it work?
1: No.
0: Will it work if you use the wrong key to a certain car? Or if you want to open a door with the wrong key, will you be able to open? Do you have your cell phone? Oh, hey, not yet? Okay, what if you use a wrong password? Will you unlock the phone? No, or a computer, or anything. So you need the right key and the right passcode. So the reason I'm showing you this, one of the disciples, one day came to Jesus and said, Jesus, we don't know the way. How can we go where you are going? But Jesus said, I am the right key. I am the way and the life. If you believe in me, if you know me, you will know the Father. Therefore, you will know the key to enter into God's kingdom. So Jesus is the right key. Just like using the right key, anytime it will work. But if you use the wrong key, you are wasting your time, right? If it's the right key and broken, that won't work either. Yeah, that's the same way. If we are following Jesus in the wrong way, that will not take us anywhere, right? Okay? So three of you, I want you to, Ashton and Blakely and Mallory. Yeah. You go, Christine. And I want you to stay here. I want to give you a gift. Come up here. Oh, and I forgot to give you APRA. I forgot to give you the information for Vacation Bible School. I will give it to you so that you can take it. Aha, not yet.
2: Hey.
0: I need to say something first. brother did. Yeah, presents, but what? What do you know?
1: Can,
0: Bibles. So what are the Bibles? What is the Bible? Let me get a microphone, because people want to hear. This is your chance to speak on the microphone. What is the Bible?
2: The Bible is the story of Jesus.
0: The story of Jesus. That's right. Can you imagine? How many have you been in the library before?
1: Yeah.
0: How many books are in there? Tons, a lot. So can you tell me, the Bible is like a library. How many books, can you guess, are in the Bible? Any guess, any number?
1: 40?
0: 40, close.
1: 5?
0: 5, too little.
1: 45?
0: 45, in between 67 and 50.
1: Whoa.
0: Can you guess?
1: 5.
0: A little bit more.
2: 68,
0: close. 66. Okay, yeah. This is a big library. Okay? So, six, yes. In one, this is not just one book. There are 66 books. So, you can open it if you can open it if you want to. That's fine. Yeah, go ahead. That's what we chosen for you, so that it will last for a long time. Yeah, 66 books. So, will you make a promise for me? If you read three chapters a day, you will finish reading this book in a year. And the chapter? Yes.
1: I didn't even know my name.
0: Let me, I know your names. You see a chapter, let me show you the chapter. Where this big number here, that's the chapter of the book. But if you read where it says like chapter 12, chapter 13, and if you start from Genesis, chapter 1, chapter 2, chapter 3, you will end up here in Revelation in a year, okay? You don't have to read, if you read three chapters, but you can take less than a year if you read more than three chapters, okay? Is that a promise? And you see, there are good stories in this Bible. Jesus' story, the prophet's stories, and all good stories about God, okay? You can finish that. Yeah, these maps is where the prophets, where Jesus walked, so... That is a map of Middle East. Can you see there? So a lot of good information. Okay, shall we pray? Let us pray. Oh Lord God, we ask for your blessings upon Huston, Blakely, and Mallory as they receive these Bibles to read the stories of God, to read the story of Jesus. Be with them and continue to bless them. In Jesus' name we pray. Amen. Okay, and take this for the Vacation Bible School, and today is actually your last day for church school, okay? That's the application. Mallory? That's the application. That's the application you can take for your sister as well. The trash can. I have one here. Okay, you can go to your class now. Thank you.

And let us now give our gifts and offering to God. And if you may prefer, also you may go to the church website and use the e-giving.

0: Oh Lord God, we ask for your blessings upon these gifts who will benefit your glory and the mission of your church. Be with us today and continue to bless us. In Jesus' name we pray. Amen. You may be seated, and let us now listen to the reading of the Word of God.
1: And this morning is from Psalms 31, verses 1 through 5. In you, Lord, I have taken refuge. Let me never be put to shame. Deliver me in your righteousness. Turn your ear to me. Come quickly to my rescue. Be my rock of refuge, a strong fortress to save me. Since you are my rock and fortress, for the sake of your name, lead and guide me. Keep me free from the trap that is set for me, for you are my refuge. Into your hands I commit my spirit. Deliver me, Lord, my faithful God. Our second lesson this morning is from Acts 7, 55 through 60. But Stephen, full of the Holy Spirit, looked up to heaven and saw the glory of God and Jesus standing at the right hand of God. Look, he said, I have see heaven open and the Son of Man standing at the right hand of God. At this they covered their ears, and yelling at the top of their voices, they all rushed at him, dragged him out of the city, and began to stone him. Meanwhile, the witnesses laid their coats at the feet of a young man named Saul. While they were stoning him, Stephen prayed, Lord Jesus, receive my spirit. Then he fell on his knees and cried out, Lord, do not hold this sin against them. When he had said this, he fell asleep.
0: Thank you. And may we stand for the reading of the Gospel of our Lord Jesus Christ. And this morning, it is according to John chapter 14, verses 1 through 7. And it says, Do not let your hearts be troubled. You believe in God and believe also in me. My Father's house has many rooms. If that were not so, would I have told you that I am going there to prepare a place for you? And if I go and prepare a place for you, I will come back and take you to be with me, that you also may be where I am. You know the way to the place where I am going. Thomas said to him, Lord, we do not know where you are going, so how can we know the way? And Jesus answered, I am the way and the truth and the life. No one comes to the Father except through me. If you really know me, you will know my Father as well. From now on, you do know him and have seen him. And this is the word of God. The people of God. Thanks be to God. You may be seated.
2: And as we remain seated, if you can find song number 2208 in the Faith We Sing, we will sing together, Guide My Feet. Guide My Feet, number 2208.

Let us pray. Indeed, O Lord, we are on the way, and we do not want to walk, to run in vain, because you are with us. Bless us today. In the name of our Lord Jesus Christ, we pray. Amen. And in the next 3 Sundays, including today, until the Passover, Pentecost time, Sunday, we will reflect on 3 aspects that are the foundation to give us spiritual comfort. And those are not just any aspects that Jesus has told us, but those are actually aspects that can anchor our lives in any time. So we will speak on the 3 anchors for our troubled hearts. And our hearts can be troubled in many ways. It can be loss, pain, discomfort, uncertainty about the future. Our hearts can be troubled. And so, as we reflect on these anchors of our troubled heart, the first one will be, of course, to give us a steady and trustworthy source of a lasting peace in our hearts. The first one will be to trust in the Lord and to receive the gift of His presence. That will be the second one. And to rest in the assurance of His care. Since, as the psalmist say, you are my rock, my refuge. Chris, will you adjust the microphone, please? For the sake of your path, you will be with me. I will be in your care. And, oh Lord, keep me from the trap that has been set for me. And that trap, as the psalmist say, it can be anything in this life. There are many storms in this life. And so the psalmist knew that the only place that he will find peace is at the Lord's presence. So you have an insert if you would like to read ahead as we go on, where you see, we'll see the outlines of what we will be discussing, we'll be reflecting. As I mentioned today is the first anchor that are we discussing today, or reflecting, is how we can trust in the Lord. Trust in the Lord. Trust. What is trust? How can we trust in the Lord? And Jesus knew that. And especially in the night before He gave up Himself on the cross. Maybe for the disciples, although they've seen a sign of the trouble that is yet to come, but Jesus knew that the disciples will go through a tough time, a time that they will experience the loss of their master, a time in which they will be persecuted. So Jesus knew that when the path ahead is unclear, the anchor of that troubled heart is to trust in somebody who is trustworthy, and that is our Savior. So when Jesus came to His disciples and said, do not let your hearts be troubled, He knew that their hearts will be troubled. Their hearts are troubled. And so Jesus came to His disciples and said, do not let your hearts be troubled. Why? Believe in God. And believe also in me, as we read in the Gospel of John chapter 14. It is only by believing in God, it is only by trusting in God that we will find peace. When life feels uncertain and the path ahead is unclear,
The call, the invitation is for us to trust in the Lord. But what is that trust? What is that trust? It is almost the same as if you are traveling to a strange country or a strange city, a strange airport, and you are wondering what is going to happen, where are you going to find the ground transportation, and of course maybe you have booked an hotel. Let's say you are going to an event, you don't know where you are staying, but then all of a sudden, after you just on the ground, somebody is waiting for you with a sign, with your name written. Welcome. And of course, maybe you don't know that person, but that person is saying, welcome. I will lead you where you are going. I will lead you either to the hotel or to the event center. Everything is set for you. Of course, you will trust that person. A place is set, a place is prepared. So Jesus is saying to his disciples, as long as you trust and follow me, I will take you to a place, because Jesus said, I am going to my Father to prepare a place for you. And when that place is ready, I will come back to you. In my Father's house are many rooms. I go and prepare a place for you. And when that place is convenient, you will be with me. So we are not just wandering people who do not know where we are going. And maybe as the Apostle Thomas asked that question, Jesus, how will we know the way? We don't know where you are going. How will we know the way? But Jesus mentioned and said, I am the way. So the way is not just a path that we will follow, but the way, it is the person, in the person of our Savior, Jesus Christ. It is the one who takes us. He is the one who knows the place. Actually, he is the one who prepared the place for us. And as long as we trust in him, we will know where we are going. But for that, it will take faith. A faith that holds in the final moment. A faith that will lead us to trust in him. A faith that although we know that life is uncertain, a faith that will lead us even knowing that our hearts are troubled. But it is a faith that will hold us even in time of troubled hearts, in time of pain, in time of distress. That faith will help us to believe and follow Jesus. Lord, we do not know where you are going. Maybe that's the question, as the Apostle Thomas asks. Maybe that's the question that we have, especially in the time of our troubled heart. So how will we know the way? Jesus gave that very important response. I am the way, the truth, and the life. So Christianity, our faith in our Lord Jesus Christ, it is not just about finding the way, but it is knowing the way. And to know the way, it is to know Jesus. And Jesus said, if you know me, you will know my Father. If you know me, you will know God. But then the question will be, how can we know Jesus? What is to know Jesus? If you really know me, Jesus said, you will know my Father as well. What is to know Jesus? To know Jesus, it is simply to know the heart of God. To know Jesus is to follow his footsteps of love, to love one another. To know Jesus, it is to do justice. It is to care for one another. To know Jesus, it is to see other person as worthy as we are.
And when we do that, when we know Jesus that way, we will know God's heart. To know Jesus is not just simply to know God's heart, but it is also to know God's character. What is God's character? God's character can reflect in many ways in our lives. And that's simply what Jesus is talking about here when he was with his disciples. And this is what Jesus is telling us today. That it is not just simply to come and profess by name that Jesus is my personal Savior. That's the starting point. That is the first step. But it is to go further, to do what Jesus will do in any given case. When we follow the footsteps of our Lord Jesus Christ, we will know God's character, but also we will know God's love. Because God's love became even active in what Jesus has done. And what Jesus has done, it is simply to take care of others, as he said, for those who are advantaged in our community, in our society. It is to have the gift of forgiveness, to

0: trust in the Lord. And as we trust in the Lord, it will give us a place of rest. Not in any other place, but in the presence of our Lord Jesus Christ. Anchors for the troubled heart. Trust in the Lord. May we pray together, if you may see that. Let us pray together. Lord, when our hearts are troubled, reminds us that you are the way. When we feel lost, guide us. When we fear the future, anchor our steps. Into your hands we commit ourselves. Amen. The next week, we will reflect on how to receive the gift of his presence. And now I would like to invite you to come to the table that the Lord has prepared for us. And as you come in a prayerful mood, reflect that even though sometimes we are troubled in many ways in our lives, and sometimes we are lost, but let us know that the way is to follow Jesus. Let us go through the ritual of the Eucharist as we invite ourselves and prepare ourselves to come to take the Holy Eucharist. And this is an open table. We are all invited to partake from these elements. The Lord be with you.
1: And also with you.
0: Lift up your hearts.
1: Lift them up to the Lord.
0: Let us give thanks to the Lord our God. It is right and good and joyful things always and everywhere to give thanks to you, Father Almighty, Creator of heaven and earth. And so with your people on earth and all the company of heaven, we praise your name and join their unending hymns.

Holy are you and blessed is your Son, Jesus Christ. By the baptism of his suffering, death, and resurrection, you gave birth to your church. Deliver us from slavery to sin and death, and made with us a new covenant by water and the Spirit. On the night in which he gave himself up for us, he took bread, gave thanks to you, broke the bread, and gave it to his disciples, and said, "Take, eat, this is my body, which is given for you. Do this in remembrance of me." When the supper was over, he took the cup, gave thanks to you, gave it to his disciples, and said, "Drink from this, all of you. This is my blood of the new covenant, poured out for you and for many for the forgiveness of sins. Do this as often as you partake it or drink it in remembrance of me." And so, in remembrance of these your mighty acts in Jesus Christ, we offer ourselves in praise and thanksgiving as a holy and living sacrifice in union with Christ, offering for us as we proclaim the mystery of faith. O Lord, we ask that you pour out your Holy Spirit on us gathered here and on this gift of bread and wine. Make them be for us the body and the blood of Christ, that we may be for the world the body of Christ redeemed by his blood. By your Spirit, make us one with Christ, one with each other, and one in ministry to all the world, until Christ comes in final victory and we feast at his heavenly banquet. Through your Son, Jesus Christ, with the Holy Spirit in your holy church, all honor and glory is yours, Almighty Father, now and forever. Let us pray.

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We are all invited to partake. We will do it the traditional way as we take the bread and dip it in the cup. But if you may prefer, you may raise your hand and the ushers will give you self-contained elements that we have at the back of the sanctuary. Let us come from this side.

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The body of our Lord Jesus Christ given for you.

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The body of our Lord Christ given for you. The body of our Lord Christ given for you. The body of our Lord Christ given for you. The body of our Lord Christ given for you. The body of our Lord Christ given for you.

0: body of Father Jesus Christ given for you. The body of Father Jesus Christ given for you. The body of Father Jesus Christ given for you. The body of Father Jesus Christ given for you. The body and the blood of Father Jesus Christ given for you. The body and the blood of Father Jesus Christ given for you. The body and the blood of Father Jesus Christ given for you. The body and the blood of Father Jesus Christ given for you. The body and the blood of Father Jesus Christ given for you. The body and the blood of Father Jesus Christ given for you. The body and the blood of Father Jesus Christ given for you. The body and the blood of Father Jesus Christ given for you. The body and the blood of Father Jesus Christ given for you. The body and the blood of Father Jesus Christ given for you. The body and the blood of Father Jesus Christ given for you.
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2: Students who participate in extracurricular activities are three times more likely to excel in the classroom. KWBE and Watchtower Wealth Management are proud to recognize students throughout Southeast Nebraska and Northeast Kansas who are excelling inside and outside the classroom. This week's Students of the Week are Shay Martin and Cole Carlin. Shay is a junior at Beatrice High School and is on the Beatrice High School track team. She placed second at the Trailblazer Conference meet this past week in pole vaulting. She achieved a new personal best of 11.4. Shay also participates in band and volleyball. Cole is a senior at Beatrice High School and also participates in track and field. He was the conference champ in pole vault this past week. Congratulations to Shay and congratulations to Cole, our Students of the Week. The Student of the Week awards are brought to you by KWBE along with Anthony Schnelli, Jody Starr, Tony Hines, and Ben Kidder with Watchtower Wealth Management in Beatrice.
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5: ABC News, I'm Mike Dubosky. In the next few hours, the American passengers will deboard that cruise ship where the hantavirus has been circulating. They'll then get back on a charter flight to the U.S., where they'll be observed by the National Quarantine Unit in Nebraska. Dr. Michael Osterholm has what that will look like.
6: Right now, you can manage the individuals who've been exposed very simply by asking them twice a day, are you experiencing any kind of a fever? And then take the temperature. Do you have any symptoms? If somebody is identified right at that point, you can put basically an N95 mask on and stop all transmission. So this is why we don't need this high-tech, containment facilities, et cetera, to monitor these people. We can monitor them very simply.
5: Iran has now responded through mediators to the U.S. proposal for peace, according to Iranian state media. And that three-day ceasefire between Ukraine and Russia is expected to come to an end tomorrow. This is ABC News.
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1: Take a look at the weather forecast for the KWBE listening area. Your Mother's Day is going to be sunny, high in the lower 70s. Mostly cloudy sky tonight before gradually becoming clear, low around 48 degrees. Sunny for you tomorrow, high near 83. Tomorrow night, mostly clear and breezy, low around 57. And sunny on Tuesday with a high near 86. And that's your forecast on KWBE.
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1: ABC News, I'm Mike Dubusky. In Spain, passengers are now being evacuated from that cruise ship at the center of the hantavirus outbreak. ABC's Maggie Rulli has what happens next for the 17 Americans on board.
2: The CDC is already waiting for them at the airport right now. They're going to escort them back to the States, where they'll go to the National Quarantine Unit in Omaha, Nebraska. I also just had the chance to ask a spokesperson here for the Ministry of Health in Spain what he thought about the fact that America is not enforcing a mandatory quarantine for these passengers. And he said, I don't think it's the best practice from a technical or scientific point of view.
1: Iran has handed over its response to the U.S. proposal for how to end the war. It comes after the United Arab Emirates said it fielded strikes from Iran this morning, though the Trump administration says the ceasefire is unaffected. And we're nearing the end of that three-day ceasefire between Ukraine and Russia, with both sides now accusing each other of violating the agreement with strikes in the last day. This is ABC News.
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5: Take a look at the weather forecast for the KWBE listening area. Your Mother's Day is going to be sunny, high in the lower 70s. Mostly cloudy sky tonight before gradually becoming clear, low around 48 degrees. Sunny for you tomorrow, high near 83. Tomorrow night, mostly clear and breezy, low around 57. And sunny on Tuesday with a high near 86. And that's your forecast on KWBE.
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The 10,000 Maniacs on KWBE here on our Mother of All Weekends. ABBA right before that. We've got Nebraska baseball action coming your way here in just a little bit. Huskers taking on the Hawkeyes pregame at 1:30. Keep it right here.

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1: So here's Jeter Worthley, who's had a four-hit night. First pitch, and this one is hit hard into center field, and falling down is Carl. Moyer will score easily. Worthley rounding second on his way to third. We're tied. RBI triple for the kid.
0: Nebraska Cornhuskers baseball is brought to you locally by.
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4: Full count now on Murray. Three balls, two strikes. Unger's pitch. Strike three call outside corner. And Unger works around the trouble with his fanciest of tap dance shoes. And a zero hammered down in the top of the ninth. One ball, no strikes. Smith brings it home. Stokes swings and hammers one down the left field line. Fair ball. This is going to win it. Overbeek around third. He's going to score. Brett Stokes has his second walk-off. And this time breaks the hearts of Kansas State in a 7-6 Nebraska winner.
0: Now let's head to the booth. Standing by to call today's action, here's Ben McLaughlin and Nick Hanley.
4: Huskers started the weekend series with a thunderous punch to the Iowa Hawkeyes, winning 10-0 on a Friday night. Now they look to take this series on Senior Day here at Hawksfield at Haymarket Park. Freeze to the belt, the pitch. Grigo swings and hammers one into the left field, down for a hit. Down to score is Sanderson. It's an RBI knock for Drew Grigo, and the Huskers strike first. 1-0, Big Red. The 1-0 pitch.
1: This one's turned on to deep left field. Going back, way back, a grand slam! Oh, Will Jeske! My goodness, Jeske just announced his presence with authority. A full bag round tripper, and just like that, it's 5-0 Nebraska. Here's the 0-2. That one shot down the right side. That's going to be extra bases. Mac Moyer rounding second on his way to third. Lance Arvell is going to wind him home. Here comes Moyer to score. Worthley on his way to third. An RBI triple for the freshman, and Nebraska leads 6-0.
4: USAC comes set. The pitch. Carey swings and drives a high fly ball to center field. Grizzly back to the track, to the wall. DC on Senior Day. A three-run blast to dead central. It's an 11-11 ball game. The 1-0. Dudenback swings and rifles one up the middle. A bullet into center. And the Huskers are going to have the lead. It's a 12-11 ball game here in Lincoln. Max Dudenback has caught fire in these last 2 days.
5: Yeah, don't count us out. I mean, we've proven up to this point of the year, in a long season, that we're going to fight as long as we can for nine innings of baseball. And in this ballpark, you know, we've done it so many times now, we expect to do it.
4: Olivo gathers at the belt. All three Husker runners off their bags. The pitch, Moyer bounces one left side, backhanded by the shortstop. Schulte throws on the run, and safe at first base. He's off the bag. Back scores. It's 13-11 Cornhuskers. Right-handed hitting. Trey Fike stands in. Swings and rips one up the middle. Base hit center field. Here's Buck to score. Stokes is going to follow. And he's turned into Larry Legend here in Hawksfield. 15-11 Cornhuskers. Timmerman comes set. The 1-2. Breaking ball. Swing and a miss. Timmerman slams the door. And Nebraska wins a marathon. 15-11 thriller at Hawksfield, and they've taken the series from the Hawkeyes. Happy Mother's Day to everybody out there listening. The Huskers going to try to celebrate our fantastic mothers with a sweep of the Iowa Hawkeyes following a 15-11 thriller on a Saturday. Good afternoon from Hawksfield at Haymarket Park, potentially the final home game of the year for Nebraska, as they will try to finish off the perfect sweep of Iowa. What a wild, wild baseball game yesterday. The Huskers
6: and Hawkeyes play to a 15-11 final. 12 runs scored by a combined teams, 5 for Iowa, 7 Nebraska in the 8th inning alone. And unfortunately for Nebraska on the right side of that one, too many big moments to recollect, Nick. But, man, thinking of today, I think the one for me is just how cool of a moment that was for Dylan Carey yesterday, that 3-run shot. Of all the big swings and moments he's had at Hawks Field, that might be right at the top of the list.
7: It was a day for mainstays like Dylan Carey and guys like Mac Moyer, even Will Jeske when he's been healthy, mainstay in the lineup. And it's also a day for contributors for this baseball program and guys that have come off the bench and sparked this team, like a Max Buitenbach and like a Larry Trey Fikes, that have been called upon in certain situations, and especially this week, and have come through in those moments, whether in the starting lineup or coming off the bench. And it just, it embodies this team. I think yesterday, we mentioned this in the post game. I think you look at sort of an amalgam of what this season has been in 9 innings yesterday. And that was this team being able to throw that offensive punch, to give you solid starting pitching like you saw from Ty Horn, but also to show that they're at times imperfect, but also have enough moxie and experience and veteran leadership and just overall even keel belief that no matter what the situation is, they can have the answer when it counts. And that's exactly what you saw in this game. It was interesting talking to Will Bolt after the game and even talking to Rhett Stokes, asking what the mood was like in the middle of the eighth after Iowa really shocked Nebraska, where this entire almost 8,000 crowd was just stunned. Nobody in that dugout was wavering. Nobody in that third base dugout was nervous. They knew they would have the answer, and you saw what happened in the bottom half of the frame. It's just remarkable to watch this team continue to believe, no matter what you're going to throw at them, that they can respond and respond in kind.
6: Well, today Gavin Blackowitz is going to try to pick up where Ty Horn left off yesterday, and Huskers need some stability on Sundays, and Gavin has provided that at times, but he's also struggled at times. Look at last week against Ohio State. I think Nebraska's excited to give him a chance today against a really good hitting Iowa team.
7: You talk about trying to get guys that have been maybe sometimes up and down with their starts, or even guys in the bullpen that maybe been up and down, a little inconsistencies here and there. You put them in a position to succeed, and I think this is that opportunity. This is a good Iowa hitting team. We saw that yesterday, especially in the latter half of the game. But I think Gavin Blackowitz throwing in this environment, knowing that he's going to have, I would assume, over 7,500 fans again right behind him, looking to try to carry him along and allow him to really channel that adrenaline in a positive way, be able to use that fastball as a weapon. But those complimentary pitches, we talk so much about what Gavin Blackowitz, when he is at his toughest, and you can say this about just about every arm, but that's when you're watching him with that mound presence, that composure that he has, and usually the pitches will follow. Usually you can tell what kind of Gavin Blackowitz you're going to get out of the first maybe 3 or 4 hitters.
6: Well, Iowa and Nebraska, no shortage of dramatics when these two teams play, and the Huskers will look to finish it off. And it is already a full house here at Hawks Field on a Mother's Day. Happy Mother's Day out there to all the special ladies out there listening, especially to our own Jenny, Olivia, of course, my mother, Janet.
7: My wife, Jenny, as you mentioned. You did thank her, but also my mother, Diane, as well. They are the queens of our life.
6: Practices, games, laundry, the whole nine. So definitely, we're very thankful for all the mothers
7: machines
6: out there. Had a great chat
7: them
6: with Dylan Carey's mother, Jen, before the game. She's here and excited to spend her Mother's Day watching Dylan play at Hawks Field one more time. We'll step aside for a break. When we come back, we'll hear a conversation, Nebraska head coach Will Bolt. That's coming up next on the Huskers Radio Network.
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6: Welcome back, Hawks Field, Haymarket Park. Today, game three of the series, Nebraska and Iowa. Welcome, head coach Will Bolt. Well, you don't take days like yesterday for granted, and you definitely don't take games like yesterday for granted. This team's provided, I mean, even me doing this 14 years, more games that have been the coolest memories that I've had at the ballpark that I can remember. And I know these kids are going to remember this forever, but yesterday was, man, right at the top of the list.
5: Yeah, and, the first five innings of the game, it's 7-0, and we're kind of cruising along. But they have a very dangerous offense over there in that dugout, and I think it just goes to show how good Ty Horn was for the first six innings of that game, where he had them handcuffed, and they just were not on the barrel a whole lot. And they're a little bit like us, too, in that they had the sum of their parts is kind of better than, maybe just one or two guys carrying the lineup. And once the spark kind of got ignited, they were hard to stop. So, again, I just continue to be impressed by our guys' ability to just stay focused. And, again, it's cliche to talk about it unless you go do it. Just stay process-driven. I mean, and that's something that we've harped on, particularly the last 3 or 4 years here in this program, to where, we're trying to become the most consistent team we can be and to stay, driven by process and not emotion. So that's one of those examples there where if you're driven by emotion, you're done. The game's over. You may as well just cash it in. But we just stayed competing pitch to pitch there and found ourselves on the right side of a four-run win.
6: DC's had 11,000 at-bats in this ballpark, but maybe the one he'll remember most, and it's easy to take him for granted what he gives day-to-day, and I think we've made it a point to talk about it on these pregame shows a handful of times this year, but how cool is that? He's got a million family and friends here. His parents are at every weekend, traveling from Arizona up here to watch him play, and to deliver a moment like that was pretty special.
5: Pretty incredible. Three senior days in a row, we've had a walk-off or a game-tying home run and kind of that type of situation. And I know two of them ended games, and that one just seemed like it was just such a huge one, just considering everything we just talked about, where, we had the first two guys on base, and, he takes the first pitch and takes it out of the park. So the deepest part of the park at that. So great swing. Good to see him kind of getting back going again this weekend after hitting a lot of balls hard with nothing to show for it.
6: We got more Coach coming up on the Huskers Radio Network.
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6: Today, game three, Nebraska in Iowa, on the heels of two good, pretty good performances, Coach. And now you're going to get the ball back in Gavin's hands. And I know he's probably pretty hungry to get the ball, a role in which he's very comfortable with. He's had a couple of looks at this lineup and knows how deep they are. How's he have to be successful today?
5: Yeah, I just take a page out of the book that the first two guys showed him, you know, just kind of, I think if he can get the fastball to both sides of the plate, he'll have success. And then once they kind of feel like they've got a cheat to get to the fastball, then he's got a chance to open up the other pitches. So just come out and establish the heater and then the heater command early on and, you know, set the tone for us.
6: I think the depth of our lineup has showed them, you know, how difficult we are to be, and they've had to go, you know, use their big guns in the pen. So how important is it, you know, to get after their starter today and you know, put them in an uncomfortable situation?
5: Yeah, it is. And you never know. I mean, both teams have used a lot of our best bullets here to win these first two games. And, just when you think you got it figured out, you have an Illinois 3-0 game on Sunday. So, you know, obviously, the deeper we can get into their pen, the earlier we can get in their pen, the better. But, again, just have good at-bats. I mean, you can't control what happens when the ball leaves your bat, but just have good at-bats. Pass the line. That's the thing that I think our offense has done. We got back to this weekend. We're taking our hit by pitch. We're staying on the baseball. You know, we're using the middle of the field, and we're also driving the ball because of that.
6: And with that, you're seeing the slug come back, yeah, too, and that's, yeah, been a huge part to this offense. And, again, the depth in which that it's happening, and you know, Max Butenbach's kind of stepped in and given you some big swings and moments like that, too.
5: Yeah, absolutely. And, you know, he's going to be ready to go again today, you know. I mean, there's going to be a point in time probably where I pinch run for Jeske, and Max will be next guy up in that spot. So wouldn't be surprised to see his name called again.
6: All right, speaking of which, what's our lineup looking like today?
5: Yep, Moyer's leading off, Jeske is DHing, Carey's at short, Sanderson's at first, Grigo's in right, Overbeek is at third, Buck is in left, Larry Fikes is going to catch, and Red Stokes is at second base.
6: I think Fikes has probably earned himself a start today, huh?
5: He has. I mean, he's played well, and he's caught well, and, you know, gotten that low pitch. He's doing a really nice job. I, again, I, you know, not right in

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4: 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This is Cindy Rude's son, Duke. Before we get to today's lineups for the Huskers and the Hawkeyes, let's first take a quick look at the Nebraska Lottery scoreboard update. In the Big Ten, Michigan State has a 2-0 lead against Ohio State in the top of the seventh. That series tied at 1-1. Indiana is up 7-6 in the bottom of the sixth against Purdue. Maryland is trailing Rutgers 5-1. Rutgers is looking to sweep the Terrapins today. Illinois is up 6-0 in the top of the third against Northwestern. Michigan has a 6-0 lead against Minnesota in the top of the third. And later today at 3:02, number 1 UCLA takes on number 13 Oregon, with that series tied at 1-1. Also around the country, number 15 West Virginia is 6 outs away from sweeping number 7 Kansas. Nay! For a wild ride, enter the Nebraska Lottery's Pony Payout promotion. 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Pony Payout top prize odds 1 in 120,000. And now we will send it to Nick Hanley, who has the starting lineups for the Huskers and the Hawkeyes. Take it away, Nick.
5: Well done, Duke Rude. Well done. 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Nebraska and Iowa on a championship Sunday for the Huskers, looking for the series sweep against the rival Iowa Hawkeyes on Mother's Day. And again, happy Mother's Day to all of you out there. We're going to have some moms throw out the first pitch here on this afternoon's game number 3. It's Iowa, Nebraska. Hawkeyes come in at 29-20 on the year. They are 12-14 now in Big Ten play. Nebraska comes in at 36-14, 19-7 in Big Ten play, ranked 25th in the country. It was Nebraska winning a wild one yesterday, 15-11. Huskers a little bit more emphatic on Friday, walking off in the 10-run mercy rule, defeating Iowa by a score of 10-0. That game wrapped up in 8 innings. Take a look at our starting lineups. First for Iowa, they'll lead off with junior shortstop Cooper Schulte, a .283 hitter, 2-for-9 in the series. Batting second, playing second will be Gable Mitchell. He's a .387 hitter. The senior is 2-for-8 in this series. Batting third, playing center will be Miles Risley. He had a home run yesterday. He's 2-for-8 in the series, a .299 hitter on the year. In the cleanup spot for the Hawkeyes, it'll be senior first baseman Caleb Wolf, a .367 hitter, 2-for-7 in this series. Batting fifth, doing the catching, will be Max Burt. Sophomore is 0-for-3 in the series, hitting .312 on the year. Batting sixth, playing third base, will be Jakeson Frost, a senior hitting .209 on the season. He is 1-of-6 against Husker pitching this weekend. Batting seventh, doing the DHing, will be Ben Swales. He tied the game up yesterday, had a 2-run homer. He's 2-for-5 in the series.

0: Sitting 291 on the year. Batting eighth playing right field will be Brett White. The freshman's a 350 hitter on the year with 14 hits, 11 driven in. Batting ninth, playing left field, will be Jalen Ziegler. Ziegler came in late in the game yesterday. He's a 310 hitter with three doubles and 12 runs driven in. Starting pitcher for Iowa will be senior righty Logan Rundy. Rundy comes in with a 5.44 earned run average, 3-4 on the year, making his 14th appearance. This will be his 13th start of the season. He's thrown 43 innings, allowing 45 hits, 28 runs, 26 of those earned. He struck out 39 while walking 16. Opponents hitting 266 against Logan Rundy. Head coach for Iowa is Rick Heller in his 13th season. Assistant coaches are Marty Sutherland, Wes Obermuller is the pitching coach, and David Pearson. Now taking a look at our starting lineup for Nebraska. Huskers 36-14, 19-7 in Big Ten play. They are 22-1 right here at the friendly confines of Hawks Field at Haymarket Park. Leading off in playing center will be Mac Moyer, the junior, a 380 hitter, 4 of 9 in this series with a run driven in. Batting second, doing the DHing for the Huskers will be Will Jeske. He had the big grand slam yesterday. He's 2 for 5 in this series with 5 driven in, 347 on the season. Batting third, playing short, will be Dylan Carey on senior weekend. He has been outstanding, 5 for 10 with 2 home runs. He's hitting 360 on the season. In the cleanup spot, it will be Case Sanderson playing first. The junior hitting 355 on the year. Sandy 2 for 6 in this series with a double and an RBI. Batting fifth, getting the start in right field, will be freshman Drew Grigo. Grigo a 326 hitter. He is 3 for 6 against Hawkeye pitching this weekend with the run driven in. Batting sixth and playing the hot corner for Nebraska, Joshua Overbeek. The senior 3 for 8 against the Hawkeyes with a double. He is batting 268 on the year. Batting seventh, playing left field, will be Jet Buck. Buck looking for his first hit of this series, hitting 301 on the year. He's got 56 hits total, 7 home runs, and 42 driven in. Batting eighth and doing the catching is probably the hottest hitter of the weekend series, and that is Trey Fikes. Larry, 4 for 5 on the series with a double, a home run, and 4 driven in. He's now hitting 353 on the season, slugging at 529. And rounding out the lineup for Nebraska will be senior Rhett Stokes. Getting the start at second, Rhett hitting 304 on the season. He's got 2 home runs, 19 driven in, 1 for 7 against the Hawkeyes. Starting pitcher for Nebraska will be sophomore righty Gavin Blackowitz. Blackowitz enters with a 308 earned run average. He's 4-2 on the year, 13th appearance, 12th start. He's got 1 complete game on the year. He's gone 52 2/3. Allowing 40 hits, 23 runs, 18 of those earned. He has struck out 58 while walking 22. Opponents hitting 215 against Gavin Blackowitz. With more on Gavin in our Nebraska Corn pitching preview, here's pitching coach Rob Childress on what he wants to see from Gavin Blackowitz today.
1: Just go out and manage the game like a true professional and get us as deep into the game as he possibly can. We both teams spent a lot of bullets yesterday out of the bullpen, and thankfully for us, we found a way to win the game. And you know, if we can get 100-plus out of Gavin, that would be great. And we'll have some other guys step up out of the bullpen, find a way to sweep the series.
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14: Alongside Nick Hanley, I'm Ben McLaughlin. Camden Cohn in our Acres Broadcast Center with his partner Duke Rude before he heads for warmer pastures out in Los Angeles.
15: Big time.
14: Huskers have taken the field behind Gavin Blackowitz, making a start today. Gavin switched his walkout. He's going straight Pearl Jam.
15: I love it.
14: He ain't playing around today.
15: No, it's that kind of day. I love it.
14: Even flow. 72 degrees here at the ballpark. It is picture perfect. Wind out of the west at 6 miles an hour, gust to 16. That is, for the moment, maybe out towards left center, but that is going to shift throughout the game here today. Going to get this started a couple of minutes past the 2 o'clock hour in the Central Time Zone. 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Defense behind Gav, Jet Buck in left, Mac Moyer patrolling center, Drew Grigo in right, Joshua Overbeek at the hot corner, Dylan Carey once more at Hawks Field, manning his shortstop position, Rhett Stokes at second, Sanderson at first, Trey Fikes getting the start today behind the dish for the Huskers, Trey's 11th start of the year. Huskers in their Sunday black tops, white pants, red script Nebraska in cursive across the chest, outlined in white, red numbers, white nameplates, black socks, black hats, block red N on the front of the caps for the Huskers. The visiting Hawkeyes in their gold tops, white pants, black script and cursive Iowa across the chest, black numbers, Iowa State flag above the numbers on the back of the jerseys. Bit unique of a look there. Black hats, I logo on the front for the Hawkeyes. Huskers playing for the sweep. Blackowitz ready to make start number 12, 4-2 record, ERA of 3.08. Already some wild scores around college baseball, including West Virginia looking for the clean sweep in emphatic fashion over the 7th-ranked Kansas Jayhawks. Man, for as hot as they were, they're headed toward the blizzard side of being cold. They're in danger of losing their fourth in a row, and it's a 12-2 throttling of West Virginia over Kansas. Cooper Schulte, the shortstop for Iowa, set to lead off. Gavin's first pitch of the ball game. This is just outside, ball one. It is another jam-packed atmosphere here at Hawks Field, looking to send their Huskers off the right way on just what's been a tremendous home series season for the Huskers. This pitch is drilled high into the air to deep left center field. It is deep, and it is gone just over the wall in left center field for a solo homer for Cooper Schulte. And on the second pitch of the game, Iowa has a 1-0 lead. That thing just got out of here. As I mentioned, they were getting some help from balls to left center with the wind. That thing was hit at 104 off the bat. And that thing just got over the wall. What's Mac Moyer doing in center field?
15: Yeah, I'm not sure. He's calling for some assistance out there in deep left center. Yeah, someone might have gotten hit. I think he's trying to get some attention out there to deep left center field where that ball went over the fence.
14: Yeah, unfortunately, I think it got somebody.
15: Oh, boy.
14: And that's a tough spot. They're looking, the fans there are looking right into the sun, and there's no way they could have seen that come down.
15: I mean, first
14: so they'll get somebody
15: too.
14: Over there.
15: Or I should say second pitch. I mean, you're right in the start of this thing, too. Might just be settling in.
14: We'll get somebody over there to take a look and help that fan out. So tough start here, 1-0 Iowa. Gable Mitchell, the batter, takes the first pitch at the knees and called strike 0-1 on a fastball at 92 from Blackowitz. So Gavin will have to shake out some cobwebs here early. Here's the pitch. Tapped at the plate off the shin guard of Trey Fikes. Gavin's last start in Columbus, not his best. 4 2/3. 3 hits, 4 runs. He walked 2, struck out 4. Try to bounce back here today. No balls, 2 strikes on Gable Mitchell. Left-handed hitter. Did he hold his swing? He did. That pitch was up and out, and Mitchell almost offered at it. Mitchell on the series, 2 for 8. 1 ball, 2 strikes. Again, Greg Stanzak calling the balls and strikes today. This pitch is dribbled foul right near the on-deck hitter. 1-0 Iowa. It's a leadoff home run for Schulte. His 7th home run of the year. Not often you have your leadoff man lead the team in home runs, but that's the case with Schulte. Blackowitz holds at the belt. The pitch upstairs, 2-2. Iowa had 3 home runs in the game yesterday. One early on here today. Gavin's 2-2 pitch home. Way upstairs, full count. Well, Gavin needs to come over with a strike here. Iowa with some early momentum. 3 balls, 2 strikes. The pitch. Lifted foul, third base side. This is what Iowa does. They are specifically Mitchell and Wolf, very tough hitters to strike out. Nebraska has gotten Mitchell a strikeout twice this series, which doesn't happen often. Here's the 3-2 offering. 5 ball, left field, headed to the berm. And Mitchell really making Gavin work hard here in his second batter of the game. Here's the 3-2. Fly ball left field again, headed to the berm. This one might make it into the Husker bullpen. And just shy of it. Goodness. This is the 10th pitch of the at-bat coming to Mitchell. Gavin works from the stretch. The 3-2. Drill down the right field line. That's trouble. Grigo turns, gives it a look, and it's one hops the wall. He'll barehand it and fire it in, and Mitchell not only wins the at-bat, but does so in style. A homer and now a double off of Gavin Blackowitz. And the Huskers are quickly behind the eight ball here on a Sunday.
15: This is the attack offensively that Rick Heller was expecting the previous 2 days. It took a while even for Iowa to get going yesterday in that highly offensively charged game. It just gives you an idea of how good Ty Horn was in Carson Yasa. But right now, Iowa on the attack. Gavin's got to just find that first out here.
14: Miles Risley, the hitter. He takes a first pitch down low, ball one. Well, yesterday taught us anything. Be prepared for anything today.
15: Yeah.
14: Runner at second, nobody out. Iowa off to a good start here in game three. The 1-0 pitch. Inside corner, good pitch there. 1-1. A homer and a double for the Hawks here to start early. Blackowitz comes set at the belt. The 1-1. Popped up off to our right and out of play. Well, Blackowitz trying to find put away pitch here of Risley. Two hits on the series, including a home run. The pitch in the dirt. Good block by Fikes. For the moment, that holds Mitchell at second. It was a 10-0 Husker win Friday, 15-11 yesterday. And expecting more offense here today. The 2-2. Wave and a miss. First strikeout there for Blackowitz, and he gets his first out. Well, that settled the heart rate a little bit. And that will get Caleb Wolf to the plate. Wolf bats 367 on the year, three home runs. He's driven in 44. Runner at second, one out. Left-handed hitting Wolf stands in. Takes it bouncing in the dirt. Great block by Fikes. Keeps Mitchell with his left foot on the bag at second. One nothing Iowa. Home run on the second pitch. Man, the Huskers have given up a lot of first-inning home runs this year, but they've proven it's not the first inning that matters. It's the late innings. Been able to overcome a lot of that. The 1-0. Way inside, 2-0. Yanked that fastball. That right there, as Trey Fikes comes out to talk to Blackowitz, is what we saw pretty much all start against Ohio State. Those fastballs were missing on the glove side, in on the left-handed hitters. Looking like he was just pulling them. Something mechanically was off. So I'm sure Rob Childress had plenty of work with Gavin this week on refining some of those mechanics.
15: Yeah, you always wonder if it's a release situation on your reach there, or if it's, you know, just flat out kind of in between a mechanical flaw. It can be mental too. I mean, there's a dozen things that could be at work there.
14: Two balls, no strikes on Wolf, the pitch. There's a strike, top of the zone. Change up there from Blackowitz, 2-1. You would love for Gavin to find some momentum heading into the postseason. The 2-1. Sprayed off to the left. Heads up. Bullet headed to the berm. Came off the bat at 91.
15: That's the good and the bad about having a packed house, as we've seen this weekend. Because there are a lot more bodies, and that net only covers so much ground here at the ballpark.
14: Count level 2-2 on Wolf. Gavin will spin and fire one back behind the runner.
15: I might be going out on a limb here, Ben, but I think we might see an even more inflated attendance today than we did on what was the most impressive attendance since 2008 yesterday.
14: Just shy of 7,800. Blackowitz sends the 2-2. Ripped foul, first base side. What's really impressed me about Wolf is he stands right on top of the plate, has a very calm batting stance, not a lot of movement or bending to the knees. And it just, he chokes up on his bat, and it allows him to just consistently find contact. And you don't see that description a ton for a cleanup hitter, but he knows what he's doing in the box. Pitch. Ground ball up the middle. Base hit. That'll score a run. Wolf gets one through the right center field, and Iowa has got a 2-0 lead.
15: Man, Ben, you go back to the biggest weekend leading into this weekend here in the regular season for Nebraska. Now is USC, and remember that Sunday game, a very similar start that the Trojans got off to of what we're seeing here with Iowa. Almost exact carbon copy.
14: First pitch is waved and missed by Max Burt. 0-1. Yeah, we gave a lot of flowers to SC for the way they lost that Saturday game to come back and throw a punch, but Nebraska's going to have some counter in them at some point today. There's no question about that. Very good day to hit. Burt swings and misses again over the top of a changeup, 0-2. And I think at this point, it's about who can weather the storm. Building off of what we saw from yesterday. Gavin ahead, 0-2. Here's the pitch. Breaking ball down and away, 1-2. Husker infield swung around to the left, Overbeek protecting the line. Stokes almost behind the bag at second. The 1-2 pitch. Wave and a miss, strike three. Second punch out for Blackowitz. He gets his second out. And now, Jakeson Frost will bat with the man at first.
15: Yeah, you look at the start so far, solid contact by three hitters, three of the better hitters in this Iowa lineup, but Blackwood's still showing that he's got swing and miss stuff as well. So you've got the two extra base hits, including a home run, but you also got two swing and miss strikeouts.
14: Jakeson Frost is a 209 hitter, had his fourth home run of the year yesterday. That was his only hit for the series. He's 1-for-6. Pitch down and away, ball one. 2-0 Iowa. We're early here at the top of the first. Blackowitz to the belt. Here's the pitch. Hammers the outside corner. Changeup's been a pretty good weapon for him here early. Sprinkled that in with the fastball. And he needs something that he can rely on. Show me pick to first.
15: Yeah, you're right. It's the ability, if he can command the fastball. Changeup's been there pretty much this entire frame. That's the good sign.
14: Gavin comes set. The pitch. Strike two. Cutter in there. Part of the plate at the knees. 1-2. See if Gavin goes to it. Reaches back, gets a four-seamer. Just tries to blow something by him. One ball, two strikes, two outs. Blackowitz brings it home. Yanked the fastball down and away. 2-2. Crowd trying to help Gavin through his first inning of work. The pitch. Swing and a miss. He ends up striking out the side and keeps Iowa right there, two runs. For the Hawks, two runs, three hits, no errors, and one runner left on base. We're through a half inning here in Lincoln. It's Iowa 2, Nebraska nothing on the Huskers Radio Network.
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14: Iowa jumps in front 2-0. They had a solo homer and a RBI single on Blackowitz, but he ends up striking out the side. So the Huskers will get their first look at another right-hander for Iowa. This time it's Logan Rundy. Rundy is a grad transfer. He's been a seasoned veteran of several programs. Iowa, his fourth program. Iowa Western, Kirkwood Community College, FIU, and now Iowa. Rundy's last start came last week against Illinois. 3 1/3 worked, and it wasn't very good. 6 hits, 4 runs, all earned. Walked 2, struck out 3. Rundy is susceptible to the long ball. He's surrendered 9 homers this year. It'll be Moyer, Jeske, and Carey. 3 Huskers scheduled to hit. Mac Moyer, again, our Kubota leadoff hitter of the game. 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Mac Moyer set to lead us off. Back in the middle of things yesterday, the late inning rally churned out 4 hits in this series. First pitch from Rundy, breaking ball in her third, called strike 0-1. Moyer has his average lifted up to 380. 78 hits this year for Mac. Rundy's 0-1. Down, breaking ball again. 2 spinners to start. Left-handed stick, Mac Moyer. The pitch. Ground ball, fair past the diving third baseman. Over to grab it is Ziegler. Moyer right there. A little Mac special to start the day. Maybe we call it the Mac du jour.
15: No, it's fine. Why would you change it
14: to
15: now?
14: Start the day? You know, like the soup du jour. Okay. The soup of the day.
15: That sounds good. I'll have that.
14: I'll have more of that. 103 through the backside, and they'll get Will Jeske to the plate. This will shock zero people that know Will. Full of energy this morning.
15: Hell yeah. Came strutting into a Sunday like a boss.
14: Rundy brings the first one home. Jeske takes in the dirt, ball 1. Big cold play guy. Big cold play guy. We needed confirmation because he was the Know Your Husker of the feature yesterday.
15: And sometimes Jeske will give you an ironic answer or something sarcastic. But no, he was committed to it. He told us.
14: He just keeps you on your toes all the time. 1 ball, no strikes. Here's the pitch. Breaking ball in there. 1-1. Looked a little up, but it's all right. 1-1. Jeske, the big grand slam yesterday. Moyer on at first after the leadoff single. Rundy holds at the letters. The 1-1 pitch. Down, fastball, 2-1. Two nothing Iowa. Huskers trying to answer back here in the first. Moyer with his 5th hit of the series starts it the right way. Rundy picks over that way. Again, Wolf nowhere near the bag. That's been something we've talked about a lot over the course of the weekend, is Iowa's positioning of their first baseman with a man at first. 2 balls, 1 strike on Jeske. 347 with the average. Rundy fires to first again. Moyer back standing up. Jeske slams the center of home plate. Rundy back on the rubber. Moyer, a good lead from first. Iowa's right-hander comes set at the letters. Now the 2-1 pitch. Jeske hammers one, but foul. Oh, my goodness. 103 off the bat. That was a rope off the bat of Jeske. Never had a chance to stay fair, though.
15: I'm going to guess Rundy does not attack that portion.
14: Or maybe that pitch.
15: Or that pitch, yes.
14: As a pitcher, I'm like, yeah, I'm going to leave that one in the bag.
15: Well, that didn't work. Long strike.
14: Count 2-2. Here's the pitch. Popped up back behind home plate. Land on the roof.
15: He did go back to that inner third. This time riding up a little bit on the hands there of Will Jeske, so I stand corrected.
14: We don't know a lot.
15: Nope. I never pretend to.
14: Sun poking through the clouds again. Moyer off of first base after his leadoff single. Jeske awaiting the 2-2, and he takes a called third strike at the knees. He went back to the heater, and I think it fooled everybody, especially Jeske. And there's one gone for Dylan Carey. Dylan's got to swing a new piece of aluminum today. They do bat testing just to make sure everything is on par before every game. And Dylan's bat did not pass the test today, so he had to switch sticks today. First one on the way to Carey. Breaking ball way outside, ball one. I wouldn't be super fired up if I was DC about that, considering how that bat performed yesterday.
15: They detect too much thunder in there?
14: I guess.
15: Yep.
14: The best ones adjust. Pull side shift put on DC. Rundy's pitch. Missed in. 2-0. He is really attacking Nebraska with a fastball early. 2-0 Iowa. Dylan, a remarkable day at the plate yesterday, including the big swing. The three-run homer in the eighth. Rundy to the letters, the 2-0. Carey swings and rips one past the shortstop and the third baseman through the hole to the left. Dylan Carey gets his final game at Hawksfield started the right way as he yanks a single in the left field. Second hit for Nebraska here in the first. That'll get Sanderson to the plate. First and second for the Huskers now. Trying to get back into this thing, down a pair of runs. Rundy to the letters, the first pitch to Sandy. Rare changeup, gets a piece of the corner, 0-1. Sanderson, .355 with the average, 5 home runs on the year for Sandy. Good speed on the bases for Nebraska with Moyer and Carey. Rundy comes set at the letters. Now steps off, uses his disengagement. Sandy, pair of hits in the series, including a double. The 0-1, way outside, went back to the changeup. 1-1.
15: Ben, you now got to go back to all the way to Friday. 10 of the last 12 innings for Nebraska offensively, they got the lead man aboard.
14: Incredible.
15: 5 times in the entire series against Ohio State.
14: A complete 180.
15: Yeah.
14: And look at the offensive results.
15: Yep.
14: The 1-1. Sanderson laid on a fastball. 1-2. That was a center cut heater. Huskers having a hard time with that. Fastball here early from Rundy. Had the one to Jeske. That one there to Sandy. But they will adjust. Sandy waving the bat above his head. And that's got to be ball two.
15: It's a balk. Or is it not?
14: Pitch just going to be a ball because he used his disengagement already and stepped off. So the count go to 2-2.
15: Looked like he flinched there for a moment.
14: So it's 2-2 now on Sanderson. Moyer sprinting off the bag. Here's the pitch. Sanderson rips one into the netting. Drops right near our newly placed crowd mic.
15: We're a little closer to the action there, Ben McLaughlin. That's what we do.
14: It's the radio in us. Yes. Always looking to better our sound.
15: That's right. That's right.
14: And notice how it had nothing to do with us. Two balls, two strikes on Sanderson. Two on, one out for the Huskers. Here's the pitch. Swing and a miss. It was a changeup that went down and away from Sanderson. Second strikeout of the inning for Rundy. He's made a couple of good pitches. Some good hitters here with Jeske and with Sandy. Now Grigo get a crack here with two outs. Dynamic freshman at 326. Seven homers. He's driven in 39. Two on, two out. The pitch. Hit him. Scraped him on the jersey on the way by, and that'll load him up for Joshua Overby.
15: Yeah, and Drew Grigo, he picked the spin up right from the get-go and saw that that thing was not going to break in. In fact, he almost started strutting towards the bag before it even made contact with him. That's how confident he was that it was going to hit him.
14: Grigo's quietly climbing up the charts of hit-by-pitches.
15: Yep.
14: That's the 11th time for him.
15: There's your team leader right here.
14: Yep. Joshua Overbeek looking to leave an impact here on his final Sunday in a Husker uniform in Lincoln. First pitch on the way, missed upstairs with a breaker, 1-0. Beek at 268, but he is seeing it better. There's no doubt about it. Bases full of Huskers here in the first and a 2-0 hole. Rundy comes set, the 1-0 pitch. Overbeek takes a breaking ball outside, 2-0. Now you might be thinking heater here if you're Overbeek.
15: Yeah, this is where that experience and having that plan in the batter's box. We're going to get a visit to the mound before we see that third pitch. Here comes pitching coach Wes Obermueller. This is a big sequence right here.
14: Yeah,
15: 2-0
14: sure
15: pitch
14: is.
15: Coming. You're obviously green light. Plus territory if you're Joshua Overbeek, and I'm sure that's what Obermueller's telling Grundy right now, is you've got a guy that has really been clubbing the ball pretty well as of late in a 2-0 count. All about the spot here. Yeah, a little bit of an update on that fan that was injured during the home run. We've got an ambulance and a stretcher making its way out. That is not what you want to see.
14: Yeah, that's less than ideal. You never want to see that. Two and zero to Overbeek. Huskers have them loaded. Rundy comes set. The 2-0 pitch, way high, 3-0, and another bad one. Give Nebraska a run.
15: Well, and you got a more than due Jet Buck waiting on deck as well. He's already had a grand slam at this ballpark this season.
14: Crowd making some noise. Tougher on Rundy, the 3-0. Outside, ball four. Overbeek draws the free pass. Moyer, the leisure stroll home. Gently touches the center of the plate with his right spike, and it's 2-1. I don't think Rundy's pitched in a lot of atmospheres like this in his four different college stops.
15: I just want to see Jet get into one here. I mean, we're not even thinking the deep fly. Just something, line drive, solid line drive through the infield. Get him going.
14: First pitch to Buck. Outside, ball one. Tried to go back to the off speed, and now you're getting some bodies limber in that right field bullpen. This has been a laborious first inning for Logan Rundy.
15: Jet also had a good BP session today.
14: Bases full of Huskers. Buck ahead in the count, 1-0. Here's the pitch, squares to bunt, pulls back, takes off the plate, 2-0. Palms up in the first base dugout.
15: Yeah, I thought Max Burt, he did a good job of trying to frame that and bringing it back in the zone, but it definitely started out of the outer half.
14: Two balls, no strikes on Buck. Sacks packed here in the first. The pitch, squares to bunt, pulls back, strike, inner half. 2-1. Buck hunting something aggressive here. The base is loaded. The 2-1. Breaking ball. Inside corner. Wow. Spun that one on 2-1. What a pitch. Right on the inside. Black. Counts level. Two balls, two strikes, two outs. Base is loaded in the Husker first. Rundy brings it home. Breaking ball fouled into the netting above Iowa's dugout. Good piece of hitting to spoil that one for Buck. You don't want to be beat by the heat here if you're Buck, but Rundy's had the best control of the slider here in this at-bat. I'd be a little bit surprised if he went somewhere else. Two balls, two strikes on Buck. Rundy's delivery. Strike three, fastball. Outside corner, Buck thought it was low. And Rundy ends up striking out the side. Both starters wobbly in the first. And the Huskers end up leaving them loaded. But they get one of those runs back. It's 2-1 Iowa. As we go to the second, this is Big Red Baseball.
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15: 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Blue believes in the Big Red, and Blue believes in you. 2-1 in favor of Iowa as we play here in the top of the second.
14: Tough call on Buck. Finished the inning there. Really, Burt fooled the umpire. Was able to get that call.
15: Yeah, he did a great job of bringing that thing back in the zone. And unfortunately, the guy who's got to make that decision was fooled.
14: Blackowitz, first pitch of the inning to Swales, misses down and away. Ball one. 2-1 Iowa, top of the second inning. Blackowitz had a 32-pitch first inning. That was his 33rd. This pitch is lifted high to the air to right field. Hit pretty well. Ballpark will hold it. Grigo in a few steps to glove it for the first out. This is exactly what happened against Ohio State. I believe Blackowitz was over 40 pitches in that outing with Ohio State. That'll bring in Brett White, making just his ninth start, but he's been noisy in his limited action this year for Iowa. This pitch, changeup outside corner, 0-1. Batting .350, 14 hits and 50 at-bats. Exactly half of his hits, extra base hits. Blackowitz sends it in. Oh, goodness, that was a really good-looking cutter right on the inner quarter, but didn't get the call. 1-1. The pitch. Same spot. This one's a strike. One and two for Blackowitz. Gavin comes set. The delivery. Foul ball off to the left. Headed near the clubhouse. Blackowitz trying to put him away. The 1-2 pitch. Low, good spot. And a tough take there from White.
15: It's a pitcher's pitch. He goes on the lower third, dives right at the shoe top. Tough to hold off on that.
14: Here's the 2-2. Called strike three, outside corner. Blackowitz gets another strikeout, his fourth. Two Hawkeyes put down here in the second.
15: That sequence was outstanding. Again, he starts the previous pitch right on the lower third, spins right down below the strike zone, gives him something to think about. This time starts it a little bit more on the inner half, and then you get a run on that lower third. Just a great-looking two-pitch sequence for Gavin Blackowitz.
14: Jalen Ziegler is the batter. First pitch. In there, 0-1. Ziegler, 3-10. With the average, he's a junior. First start of the weekend. We've seen him a handful of times. 24th start of the year. The next one, pulled outside. Fastball, 1-1. Blackowitz gets the sign from Fikes, brings it in. Just off the plate, 2-1. Husker fans not keeping their opinions to themselves on Greg Stanzak early. The 2-1. Missed just up, 3-1. Gavin trying to work out of this. Sends it in. Popped up mile high on the infield. Left side, over beacon carry. It's Dylan shading the sun with his glove. Makes the catch shoulder high. Blackowitz ends up with a three up, three down frame here in the second. No runs, no hits, no errors. Nobody left. We're through an inning and a half here in Lincoln. Good bounce back from Blackowitz. 2-1 Iowa. We go to the bottom of the second on the Huskers Radio Network.
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15: 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Iowa getting two in the top of the first. Huskers able to get one in the bottom of the first. Gavin Blackowitz comes in with a shutdown and in the top half of the frame. Nebraska goes back to work here in the bottom of the second, trailing 2-1.
14: Well, story of the weekend for Nebraska has been Trey Fikes. Takes ball one inside. Trey making his 11th start. His average has lifted to .353, 12 hits now on the year. Four of them this weekend. The 1-0. Fikes swings and crushes one to left center field. Risley back to the track, off the base of the wall, and it squirts away. The center fielder Risley picks it up. Trey Fikes cannot be stopped right now. That's his fifth hit of the weekend. His second double, third extra base hit. And the legend of Larry continues to grow.
15: I mean, and he's wasting no time just attacking. The first thing he sees in the zone, he's all over it. Is there anything more fun to watch, especially when it's the team you're rooting for, that is just on one? Because Trey Larry Fikes is absolutely on one right now.
14: Well, we're both told we couldn't leave his name off the card. Yeah. I had to write it in somewhere. Here's Rhett Stokes with the corners in.
15: And we mean in.
14: Wolf way in. First pitch, Stokes squares to bunt. Third base side, good bunt. Third baseman picks it up, fires to first. Almost dropped by the first baseman, Wolf. That looked awkward, didn't it? Sacrifice complete. Fikes takes third and back to the top for Mac Moyer. Great bunt from Stokes.
15: Yeah, just doing the little things. And, you know, Rhett Stokes mentioned just one hit on the series, but has had two solid bunts. In fact, his only hit of this series, he put down late on Friday night's game in between third and the pitcher's mound. Got himself on with a well-placed bunt.
14: Moyer singled to left field his first trip. Chance to drive in a run. Rundy takes a breath. And the pitch. Moyer takes a breaking ball in there, 0-1. Had a right-hander for Iowa warming since last inning. I'll tell you who it is here in a moment. The 0-1 pitch. Moyer waves and misses. 0-2. Cole Moore is the pitcher warming up. Moyer in an 0-2 hole. He's got a job to do. 2-1 Iowa. Rundy comes set. The 0-2 pitch. Low. 1-2. Rundy had to work very hard in his first inning. You kind of wonder what's left in both bullpens after a game like yesterday. Huskers feel pretty good about where things are at. One ball, two strikes. Here's the pitch to the Husker leadoff man. Moyer swings and lifts one in the air to left, pushing Ziegler back. He grabs it, and casually strolling home is Trey Fikes, tying us up on the sack fly from Mac Moyer. Mac drives in his 29th run of the year, and it's a 2-2 game in Lincoln. Boy, Moyer sneakily almost popped that over the head of Ziegler in left field. He had to make a running catch almost up on the track. Now Jaski will try to get us started here with two outs. Good complimentary baseball there for the Huskers. First pitch to Jaski is pulled, just fouled. He has missed two doubles by 4 feet. That one at 104 off the bat.
15: I say it so many times, he just does not cheat himself on his swings. It's as simple as C-ball, hit ball.
14: And he does, loudly, a lot. 0-1 on Jaski. The pitch, chewed him up, got it in on his hands, and he rolls it off the glove of the catcher. Count 0-2.
15: Give Rundy credit. He's ran a few pitches on the inner half of Jaski, and he's induced a couple of very loud foul balls, but it has not deterred him to go into that area.
14: Nothing in two. The pitch skipped in there. Boy, Rundy really sped up his delivery.
15: Yeah,
14: that was awkward.
15: Yep.
14: And it was not a well-executed pitch. Slider almost hit the plate. I'm sure Jaski has thoughts on that.
15: I don't know if that was by design or if just got his foot caught up.
14: One ball, two strikes. Rundy from the windup brings it home. Jaski swings and absolutely crushes it. Where will it land? A moonshot. See you later. And the Huskers have their first lead at 3-2. An absolute titanic blast off the bat of Jeske. Homer number 5. And there was no doubt.
15: And honestly, that's one of his, I say weak with a grin, one of his weaker exit velos at just 98. No big deal, but just a beautiful ball flight out of the ballpark. Huskers take their first lead. That a baby Will Jeske.
14: Dylan Carey will try to follow it up. First pitch. Breaking ball up. Ball one. And Rick Heller out. This might chase Rundy out of the game.

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2: Now the first call to the bullpen will go to the Iowa Hawkeyes as they will opt for another righty. And Cole Moore, out of Adel, Iowa, true freshman, making his way in. Has not been used yet this weekend. Moore, though, with decent numbers, a 4.79 earned run average, 3-0 on the year, making his 18th appearance. He's also been a starter. He's got six starts on the 26th season. He's gone 20 2/3 this year, allowing 15 hits, 11 runs, 11 of those earned. He has struck out 22 while walking 13. And opponents hitting 203 against Cole Moore, who will come in to spell Logan Rundy, who was rudely exited out of the game by a solo tater off the bat of Will Jeske, his second in as many days.
3: So Iowa needs somebody to come in and stabilize some things. They led 2-0, three unanswered for the Huskers here in this one.
2: I mean, that thing, as it reached its high point, was right around the warning track area. It was, when we talk about one of those beautiful ball flights, that thing just kept climbing and climbing. And that's the type of power that is behind those pushes out of the ballpark from 13. And so, and this is that part of this offense, Ben, where it gets a bit contagious. I got to say, Rick Heller, that's probably not a terrible move, because you can kind of see it coming. Crowds into it. Team starting to kind of feel a little bit of that third base dugout. And one of the more dangerous hitters in the Big Ten, and Dylan Carey following Jeske. So now you're going to give him a different look.
3: Carey singled through the left side his first time up. It's a 1-0 count for Moore. Brings it home. His first pitch is waved and missed by Carey. Fastball at 92, 1-1.
2: Guess what he was thinking?
3: Got a pretty good idea. Had a great chat with Dylan's mother, Jen, before the game. Well, you talk about road warriors.
2: Yeah.
3: Carey's have been here, there, and everywhere over his four-year career. The 1-1, outside 2-1. Dylan's sister is a really good softball player. She plays at South Dakota. They just won the Summit League Championship, so the Carries are hoping they're sent here to Lincoln for a regional.
2: I would say it's a high probability, too.
3: So now I have another rooting interest for a selection show. The 2-1, almost hit him, 3-1.
2: And that was a bit of an upset.
3: Yeah.
2: With Omaha being such a dominant softball program in that conference, South Dakota getting the win there, that was big.
3: Three balls, one strike. The pitch to Carey. Breaking ball, nowhere close. Ball four. And that'll get Sandy to the plate. I just can't tell in words how much of a pleasure it's been to watch Dylan Carey play baseball for 4 years. And just the kindest person, most soft-spoken human you'll ever meet.
2: Yeah.
3: You look at his gaudy statistics and the new record holder for doubles, and you would never think that, but he is just absolute one of one. First pitch to Sanderson. Hammered into right field, a base hit. Line drive for Sandy. Gets a first pitch heater and whacks one into right. Now Sandy's not far behind Carey. Just tremendous ambassadors for this baseball program. And this guy's going to be next in line. That's Drew Grigo.
2: Yeah, Drew Grigo, who's already had such big moments here at Haymarket Park. Big blasts, big RBI swings as well. I mean, it's just, can't wait to see what this kid continues to do.
3: More from the stretch. Comes set, the pitch. Grigo jammed, rolls one foul, third base side. Early in on his hands.
2: Yeah, to piggyback off what you're saying about D.C., we were out here watching one of the fall practices at Haymarket, and we were talking to Dylan Carey. It's the first time we'd seen him since, you know, he was hopeful that his name was going to get called in the draft, and that was kind of an

0: enjoyable conversation because there was a little edge to Dylan Carey. Still with positive perspective.
1: 0-1 pitch missed outside.
0: You just got the feeling, boy, look out for 15 this year, because you could tell he was channeling that disappointment in the exact way you want an elite baseball player to do so, and we've seen it just unfold here in this season.
1: One ball, one strike on Grigo. The pitch. Drew swings and popped it up. Shallow right center. Second baseman Mitchell backs up and makes the catch. On to the outfield grass for the third out of the inning. But Nebraska back at it. Scores a couple of runs on two hits. No errors. Stranded two on base. Nebraska grabs a 3-2 lead their first of the afternoon. After two complete, we go to the third. Nebraska 3, Iowa 2. This is Big Red Baseball.
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1: Alongside Nick Hanley, I'm Ben McLaughlin, Camden Cone, Duke Rude. 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Huskers 3, Hawkeyes 2 as we reach the third inning. And here in for us is Nick Hanley.
0: All right, thanks. Top of the order for the Hawkeyes. Cooper Schulte, who led the game off with a solo home run, looks at a first pitch cutter right at the knees for strike one. Schulte 1-for-1, 3-for-10 in this series against Nebraska. As Gavin Blackowitz offers the pitch, fouled over to the Husker dugout. Nothing and two to the Hawkeyes shortstop. Huskers able to respond in kind in the second after getting one run in the bottom of the first. Two in the second to take their first lead of this game. Nothing and two here on Schulte. The pitch. And he check his swing, he did. On a slider way outside, Schulte holds up. Now 1-2. Dylan Carey will shade a little bit towards the third base side to his right. Playing a little bit of the pull side here on a 1-2 count. The pitch coming. This one in on the fist right up against the net. We'll do it again. Oh, a good news update from the fan that was injured. Apparently did walk from their spot to get some medical attention, so hope all that was precautionary and all is well. One ball, two strikes, a pitch. This one reached out, flared up to Drew Grigo in right field as he waits for it to come down from the blue skies, makes the catch for out number one. Gavin Blackowitz again trying to produce another shutdown inning. It was a rocky start for Gavin, but he was able to retire the Hawkeyes in order in the second. It gets the first out here, as he is now retired six straight after giving up that two spot in the top of the first. Here's Gable Mitchell, a second baseman. He doubled down the right field side. Looks at a breaking ball in the dirt. Gable Mitchell now 3-for-9 in this series. Entered today 2-for-8 with an RBI. Such a solid hitter. Left-handed swinger. The 1-0. Looks at an off-speed right on the outside. Black As Trey Fikes shakes his head in approval. One ball, one strike here on Gable Mitchell. Mitchell, a 390 hitter on the year. 78 hits. Impressive season. 1-1. There's another changeup called strike. The upper third. And now Blackowitz doing a nice job of working ahead. One ball, two strikes. Count leverage on the mound for 50. Set at the belt. No 1-2 coming. Way outside, high and out with a fastball. 2-2. We talked about it earlier in the start for Blackowitz. It was trying to command the fastball. The complimentary pitches have been there for the most part. Two balls, two strikes on Mitchell. The pitch. Swing and a miss. Tied him up. Cutter running in on the hands. Hit for Blackowitz. That is punch out number 5. And talk about a response from a guy who homered and a guy who doubled off you. You get Schulte to fly out weakly to right field, and then a swing and a miss for Gable Mitchell to get your fifth punchy. So two gone here in the top of the third. Here's Miles Risley, who struck out in the first, 0 for 1. He's 2 for 9 in the series. Swings and misses at a slider on the outer half. And even in the first inning, as Blackwood struck out the side, the swing and miss stuff has been there all start. Miles Risley, who homered yesterday, drove in 2, and just what was a wild finish to this one. The pitch in on the hands, fouled over off to the right behind the Hawkeye bullpen, or dugout, excuse me. Now nothing in 2. Blackowitz way ahead. Crowd getting into it again. Pole side shift put on the left side. The 0-2 pitch. Hide outside of the fastball. Try to elevate and try to get Risley to reach. Now 1-2. Not a bad idea, though. Changing eye level. Blackowitz settles back in. First base side of the rubber. The 1-2 coming. There's a ground ball hit right to Joshua Overbeek. Gloves it, takes a step, fires over to first in time, and that will retire the side. So Gavin Blackowitz, 8 straight retired. Clean. In the last 2 frames, facing the minimum of the Hawkeye lineup. As we play in the bottom of the third, Nebraska 3, Iowa 2 on the Huskers Radio Network.
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0: 6-7-8, due up for Nebraska. Joshua Overbeek will lead off. Walked in a run back in the first. First offering Overbeek. On the outside, Black with a fastball, strike 1. So new pitcher, Cole Moore, now in his second inning of relief work, came in the latter part of the second. Lefty-righty matchup. Switch hitting Joshua Overbeek. Looks at a cutter inside, 1-1. Overbeek 3-for-8 in the series. Multi-hit performance Friday night, including a double. One ball, one strike here on the Husker senior third baseman. The pitch, swing and a miss. Good-looking changeup working its way out. Now 1-2 here on Overbeek. Joshua Overbeek, continue to see him trending closer and closer, 300 at 268 right now. But he's getting barrels. 1-2 pitch. This one tapped right in front of the catcher. Going to be a tough play. Burt fires to first just in time. And that is the third time in the last four at-bats that we've seen Joshua Overbeek have essentially the swinging bunt. Late in the game yesterday, his last two at-bats, and then again, right as we were talking about, Joshua Overbeek seen a lot of barrels, which he has here in the last 3 weeks. But these last handful of at-bats, just getting in on the hands and unable to get it past, really 3 feet in front of the plate. Very odd when you see the strength that Overbeek possesses for that to happen as many times as it has here in the last couple of bats. So here's Jet Buck. First pitch to him, and this one sent into right field. White back to the warning track. Looks at it. It's out of here. You knew it was only a matter of time before Jet Buck delivered a deep fly. Number 8 for the senior transfer. Pads the Husker lead 4-2. Yeah, we've been talking about that for the last 2 days. It just felt like Jet Buck was going to get into one. Had a solid BP earlier today. Locked in. Attaboy Jet Buck. 4-2 Nebraska. Here's Trey Fikes. First pitch to Fikes. Breaking ball right down the middle. Fikes doubled back in the second. He is now 5-for-6 in this series with 3 extra base hits, including a home run. The 0-1. Swing and a miss. Over top, another breaking ball. Nothing in two. If you're pitching coach Wes Obermueller, you're probably sticking with a lot of the off-speed because Trey Fikes has been all over the fastball in this series. More way up. Here's the 0-2 pitch way outside. Opted with a slider. Goes all the way to the backstop. Now 1-2. Trey Fikes now at 371 on the season. Slugging 571. 13 hits and 35 at-bats. As I mentioned, 5 of those in this series. The 1-2 pitch. This one shot the other way, but foul. 94 off the bat. Opposite field. So Fikes battling away. 1 ball, 2 strikes, 1 out. You're going to hear us call him Trey. You're going to hear us call him Larry. We'll explain here in a moment. The 1-2 coming. Did he check his swing? Yes, he did. 2-2. So on the roster, it's Trey Fikes. Real name is Larry Fikes. And he is Larry Fikes III. Hence, Trey. Team calls him Larry. Listed as Trey. 2-2 pitch. That one's turned on the fist. Foul. So again, a lot of off speed here to Trey Fikes. Change up. In on the hands. Pulled it foul. 2 balls, 2 strikes. Rhett Stokes waits on deck. 1 out here in the bottom of the third. The pitch. Did he check his swing? Yes, he did. Almost the exact same pitch we saw 2 pitches ago. Slider into the left-handed batter's box. Trey began to offer at it, but able to check his swing. Now runs it full. 3 balls, 2 strikes here on the Husker catcher. More from the stretch. The payoff pitch. Missed outside of the slider. So Trey Fikes gives Nebraska base runner here in the bottom of the third. That'll bring up Rhett Stokes. Stokes with a sacrifice bunt. back in the second. 1-for-7 in this series. Does have an RBI. So Cole Moore. Now we'll have some traffic again. One out here in the bottom of the third. Huskers lead 4-2. The pitch. Swing and a miss on a fastball. Brett Stokes mentioned just an outstanding season for him where he became a mainstay starter. And not just because of his solid glove work, but you look at that 304 average. That's on the low part of what he's been most season. The 0-1 in on the fist as he fouls that one down the first base side. Over by Mike Sirianni, the first base coach for Nebraska. Of course, Lance Harvell over there in the third base side. Nothing in two to Rhett Stokes. Senior out of New Mexico. Family's in town this weekend. Told me after the game. Kind of a rarity when family can make it for a weekend series. Great to see them here. The 0-2 coming. Outside with a fastball. One ball, two strikes. Just getting energized up here in the booth. Trey Fikes leading away from first. Cole Moore, quick throw over there, gets away. And that's going to send Trey Fikes over to second. He will round and is going all the way to third base. They have a tough time getting to the baseball. Trey Fikes from first to third on the errant pickoff attempt. And Ben, we have kind of been waiting for this to happen with the way Wolf holds runners on. He doesn't hold them on the bag. It's basically forcing your pitcher to throw to a spot, and this time Cole Moore does not throw to the proper spot. It gets away with Wolf not being there, and now another run 90 feet away.
1: Yeah, I just don't think it's worth the extra 4 feet of positioning that you get. Infield drawn in for Stokes. Let's see if he can add to his Hawks field legacy here.
0: So that'll be an E1. First error of the game. The pitch, and that one's ripped through the middle for a base hit. RBI single for Rhett Stokes. 5-2, Big Red.
1: Atta baby, Niner. Get yourself involved. Another hit, another RBI. Kid's just a gamer. And I'll tell you what, I might be submitting my application for president of the Larry Fikes fan club this afternoon. Now, you see a bird at first to third.
0: There was no hesitation. No. He didn't realize and that they were just jostling with the baseball.
1: Dives into third with his arms around the bag, hustling all the way around, gets Nebraska a run.
0: Energizing the team. And now we go back to the top of the order. Here's Mac Moyer. 1-for-1. Runner takes off on a fake bunt under the tag. It's Rhett Stokes. So another runner in scoring position. It was a called strike on Moyer. Protecting Rhett Stokes on that stolen base. And so Nebraska trying to put some work in. Moyer with a sacrifice fly back in the second, drove in a run. He's now 5-for-10 in the series. Fastball just misses up and in. One ball, one strike here on Moyer. So Max special, opposite line drive through the left side back in the first. Rhett leads away from second, the 1-1. There's a ground ball over to second base. Picked up by Mitchell. Only play will be to first. That does send Rhett Stokes over to third. Now with two outs. And another run 90 feet away. And here comes Will Jeske, who's already homered in this game. In a moment, you're going to be hearing the woo chants. Seen a lot of the woo shirts throughout the stadium as well this weekend.
1: Great looking shirt.
0: They are. Jeske 1-for-2. That solo home run back in the second. Here's breaking ball right down the middle.
1: The funniest part is like when those shirts are being conceptualized by the Jeskes and the Yasses, it was at Auburn.
0: Yeah.
1: And they had it all, the wives had it all in the shirts on the screens, the phones, and they're like, Ben, we need your opinion. You do not need my opinion.
0: The 0-1. This one stays low. With the cutter.
1: For the record, of the designs that I saw, the one I liked the best was the one that they ended up picking.
0: I don't know. Of course.
1: I don't know if they
0: of course
1: they needed my confirmation or
0: I'm
1: what.
0: I'm sure it was, Ben. I'm sure it was. One ball, one strike, two outs, runner at third. The pitch. Upstairs, the fastball. 2-1. Jeske on the season, 351. Home run number 5. Back in the second. Chance to drive in another run here. Up in the count, 2-1. Moore delivers. Outside, good stop by Burt. That kept Rhett Stokes over at third. Now 3-1. Green light territory for Will Jeske, looking for something to drive. Dylan Carey waits on deck. Jeske can extend the inning. Huskers already with two across here in the frame, leading 5-2. The pitch. High inside. Will Jeske chucks the bat. Dylan Carey strides to the plate. Runners at the corners. Nebraska looking for more with two away. I mean, Dylan Carey, if you're thinking about what type of a senior weekend you want to have, and here comes Rick Heller. And this will likely do it for Cole Moore. Heller making the slow walk out there, allowing bullpen to be solidified. New arm making its way in. We'll tell you about that. But first, I'll tell you about Nebraska soybean. It is a pitching change and another Nebraska farm fact. Farmers and ranchers raise livestock, poultry, and soybeans to provide nutritious, affordable protein for everyone. We'll tell you about the new Hawkeye arm when we return here on the Huskers Radio Network.
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1: New pitcher for Iowa is right in at throwing, Jaron Bleeker. Bleeker to pitch for the 16th time, 5-4 record. He's actually started 5 games. ERA of 6.24. He's tossed 49 innings, allowed 63 hits, 36 runs, all but 2 earned. Walked 13, punched out 43. Opposition hitting .312 against Bleeker. Iowa just looking for somebody to come in and stabilize this game. Nebraska's offense has just been merciless. They've scored in all 3 innings. They lead this thing 5-2. And the depth of this lineup, Nick, just keeps showing up.
0: And that contagious effect as well. When one guy gets into the action, it seems like they come at you in bunches. And we mentioned the only guy who really was kind of fighting it this weekend was Jet Buck. And, okay, so he just goes opposite field Jack to get back into the fun.
1: Yeah, we're not talking about that swing enough. I mean, the power you had, the wind obviously now is blown out there, but the flags were limp when he hit that.
0: Yeah.
1: That takes a lot of muscle to just backside bomb one that way. And that was a big swing for him.
0: Now you look at Jaron Bleeker, he was touched up a little bit in that Illinois series through both on the Saturday and Sunday games. 2 innings on the Saturday appearance, and then just 1/3 on Sunday. Faced 11 total batters in that weekend. Gave up 5 hits and 3 runs. The good news for Iowa, from the standpoint of Bleeker, he has yet to walk a batter. You got to go all the way back to the 10th of April in that USC series when he offered up a free pass. He did have 5 walks against Penn State back on the 13th of March, but he's been pretty sharp with the control as of late. So Dylan Carey now will step into the right-handed batter's box with runners at the corners. Rhett Stokes over at third, Will Jeske at first. Stokes with an RBI single, Jeske walked. Dylan Carey 1-for-1, a single and a walk. First pitch to Carey, and this one's turned on, hit to left field, but Ziegler, ranging to his right, makes the catch for a loud third out. That will retire the side, but Nebraska able to grab 2 runs as they do so. Off 2 hits, 1 error, and 2 runners left on base. As we head to the 4th inning, it's Nebraska 5, Iowa 2. This is Big Red Baseball.
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1: 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Good go for the Huskers again. They've plated two more. Five unanswered runs for the Huskers. They lead it 5-2.
0: As we talked about, with this weekend's offensive attack for Nebraska, the return of the slug. Not just getting the lead man aboard, as Nebraska has done so often in these last three games, but the extra base hit has been a major factor for Nebraska. 4-5-6 for Iowa here in the top of the fourth. Caleb Wolf leads off. First pitch to him. Skied into the air to left field. Playable for Jet Buck. Doesn't have to move much. Waits for it to come down into his glove for out one. One pitch, one out. Take that. Here comes Max Burt, strikeout victim back in the first, 0-1. He's 0-4 in the series. Burt got the start yesterday. It was Delgado starting on Friday behind the dish for the Hawkeyes, and then Delgado spelled Burt late in the game yesterday. Right-handed hitter. First pitch shows bunt, pulls back, slider outside. Max Burt, a 309 hitter. 25 hits and 81 at-bats on the year. Pretty good size on the right-handed hitter as well. The 1-0. Missed somewhere. I suppose outside. 2-0 here on Max Burt. Burt 6 foot, but 227 out of Mason City, Iowa. That's what I mean by good size. The 2-0 coming. There's a fastball right down the middle. Two balls, one strike on the Hawkeye backstop. Well, you look at a good blend for Rick Heller of upperclassmen and some underclassmen that are contributing this season, especially on the mound. A lot of young players. Breaking ball misses low. And so now it's 3-1 here on Max Burt. Gavin Blackowitz to this point had done an exceptional job in the previous two frames of working ahead of Hawkeye hitters. Now falls behind, though, 3-1 here to Burt. With one out here in the top of the fourth, Nebraska leading 5-2, trying to get the sweep over the Hawkeyes. The pitch just off the plate with a 92-mile-an-hour fastball, and so a one-out walk given up by Gavin Blackowitz. That'll bring up Jakeson Frost. And for Gavin, that's his first free pass offered. Jakeson Frost struck out in the first. He's 1-for-7 in the series. Drove in a run yesterday. If you were listening or here in the ballpark watching that game, hopefully got some sleep last night. There's a changeup, missed just inside. 1-0. So Gavin trying to get back on beam here. Control has been exceptional up to this point. Burt leads away from first. The pitch upstairs with a changeup. And now Trey Fike's going to come out, and he'll be followed by pitching coach Rob Childress.
1: Yeah, and don't forget, Gavin threw over 30 pitches in that first inning. So it's been an interesting afternoon in terms of tax on his arm. See if the Huskers want to get some bodies down there in the pen to help them out.
0: Well, if you want some good news here in the radio booth, I just had a sweet bank shot when I was throwing my water bottle.
1: How'd that go?
0: Oh, it was amazing. I didn't even look. I was kind of feeling a little cocky, so I just went with a no-look.
1: You didn't look when he threw it, but you looked to see that it went
0: in. Wanted to see where it went. Because if I'd missed the trash can, obviously I'm going to be a good ambassador and pick up my trash.
1: We are.
0: Didn't need to, though. It banked in.
1: Multi-talented here.
0: Yep. It was pretty cool. That'll get Blackwitz back on track.
1: He needed something.
0: Yeah. Just needed a sweet bank shot. 2-0 the count here on Jakes and Frost. One out. Max Burt leads away from first. Hawkeyes were able to get two in the first, but been held off the scoreboard since. Pitch, low and outside, another fastball, and it's 3-0. And all of a sudden, Blackwitz really struggling to find the strike zone. Comes set, here's a 3-0. Way outside, skips into the mitts of Trey Fikes. So a four-pitch walk. And you got to imagine bodies are going to be headed to the Husker bullpen and right on cue. Handful of Nebraska players making their way out to left field. So two on, one out for Ben Swales, dangerous hitter. Ben Swales had the tying two-run homer to dead center yesterday, igniting that big eighth inning for Iowa. Shows bunt, pulls back, looks at a first pitch, breaking ball in there for strike one. There you go. Swales flew out to Drew Grigo in right field, back in a second, and he's 0-for-1 today. He's 2-for-6 in the series with a home run and two ribbies. The 0-1. Buried the breaking ball. Good stop by Fikes. Swales lays off of it, 1-1. Burt leads away from second with Jakeson Frost over at first. One out. You are a ground ball away from getting out of this inning. One ball, one strike here on Swales. The pitch. Outside again in the dirt. Trey Fikes keeps it in front of him, but it's now 2-1. Husker fans trying to encourage the sophomore righty. Dangles the arm over, now set at the belt. Pitch coming. In on the hands, fouled over to the Husker dugout, 2-2. So Iowa trying to avoid a sweep. They were red hot in Big Ten play entering this weekend. The 2-2 pitch. Way outside. Takes a weird ricochet way up in the air. Runners advance 90 feet. I don't know what that hit off of Trey Fikes, but it turned out to be sort of a lazy fly ball to Fikes just off the right side of home plate. That was bizarre. We've seen all kinds of ricochets and caroms off the backstop. That's the first I've seen. Now full count, open bag at first. Payoff pitch. Buried a breaking ball in the dirt. And now the bases are loaded with one out. Now you're in dangerous territory. Very similar to what we saw Iowa able to take advantage of yesterday.
1: Chase Olson is working as fast as he can out there in left field, but it'd be great to see Gavin battle through this, pitch himself out of this, maybe find a ground ball at somebody here.
0: Well, you got Brett White, limited ABs at 41, but a 341 hitter. First pitch, swing and a miss. Cutter runs away. Nothing in one. He was able to get the first pitch over for a strike with Swales, too, but then fell behind. Ended up walking him. Bags full of Hawkeyes here with one out. The 0-1 pitch. Way outside with a changeup. Now it's 1-1. Just doesn't seem to have a lot of command with just about every pitch all of a sudden. Husker fans a bit silent here. The 1-1 coming. Outside again with a changeup. So now it's 2-1. Brett White, 0-for-3 in this series. Got to challenge him here. Two balls, one strike. Here in the Hawkeye right fielder. The pitch. Fouls it back to the screen. Now levels the count up at 2-2. So your best pitch right here if you're Gavin Blackwitz. Burt leads away from third. Frost from second. Swales from first. One out. Top of the fourth. Huskers leading 5-2. The pitch. Swing and a miss. Oh, it don't get much bigger than that for Gavin Blackowitz. Punch out number six could not have come at a better time. Now two away.
1: And Nick, it was the changeup. Unsurprisingly today, that's been his best pitch. He has just dialed that up when he needed to. Gets a big swing and miss. If he can find his way out of this, this crowd's going to go crazy.
0: Here's Jalen Ziegler. 0-2 in the series, 0-1 today. Flew out to Carey back in the second. First pitch to him. Fastball pounds the strike zone.
1: This is what you got to do this time of year. You got to make pitches when the other team threatens. See if Gavin can get himself out of jail here.
0: Nothing and one to the Hawkeye left fielder. Righty-righty matchup, the 0-1 pitch. Upstairs with another fastball, 93. Now 1-1, nowhere to put him. Hawkeyes will turn the order over. Cooper Schulte waiting on deck. Blackowitz set the 1-1 pitch. That one sprayed the other way, foul. Over by the camera well. Now one ball, two strikes here on Jalen Ziegler. The near capacity crowd getting into it. The 1-2. Hide inside, 2-2.
1: Right. He's pumped up right now. That was his 84th pitch, and it was 94 on the gun. Come on, Gavin, put him down.
0: Two balls, two strikes, bases loaded, two outs. Top of the fourth, Nebraska leading 5-2. Blackowitz set at the belt. The 2-2 coming. There's a ground ball hit over to second. Rhett Stokes bobbles it. And did he tag him in time? He does! What a great play by Rhett Stokes. Stayed with it after the initial bobble. And was able to tag Swales and get the outs. And the Hawkeyes leave them loaded. No runs. Off no hits. No errors. And three runners left on base. Whew. Bit of a stressful one there as we go to the bottom of the fourth. It's Nebraska 5, Iowa 2 on the Huskers Radio Network.
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1: 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Great job, Gavin Blackowitz. Great job, Rhett Stokes, keeping your composure, making that play, heady play to make the tag right in front of him as well. Now see if the Huskers can get right back on it offensively.
0: Yeah, tricky hop that rode up on Rhett Stokes. As you mentioned, just sticking with it. And as the umpire was in the vicinity there, we couldn't tell if he'd actually recovered cleanly and was able to tag the runner. And did. That's a big-time response. See if Nebraska can feed off of that. Leading 5-2. 4-5-6 for the Huskers. Case Sanderson will lead off. Case 1-for-2, single back in the second. Facing Bleeker, second inning of work. Slow breaking ball in there for strike one. Case on the series, 3-4-7. 3-for-8, make that. Double and an RBI as well. There's a little tapper foul down the first baseline. Nothing and two on the Husker first baseman. Case Sanderson out of Nevada, Missouri. Saw him standing in for the Overbeeks yesterday during senior day. Gives you a little idea of the bond that these guys have. Sanderson will have his senior recognition next year. Fastball misses outside. 1-2 here on Case. Just been one of the most steady presence in the Nebraska lineup this season. And a solid glove man over at first to go along with a hot stick. 1-2 pitch. Sprayed the other way, foul over by the Sweets. Count remains 1-2. So looking at the crowd now, Ben McLaughlin, would you say greater or less than what we saw yesterday?
1: Man, that's a good call.
0: The pitch inside, skips in the dirt. 2-2.
1: I'm going to guess it's within 100 people either way.
0: Okay.
1: I'm going to say more just because I'm glass half full more these days.
0: I think it's more, too. I do. The berm's not only packed, but the standing room behind it. The 2-2 pitch coming. Slow breaking ball called. Strike three on the outer third. Solid breaking pitch by Jerron Bleeker to get the first out. Here's Drew Grigo. Grigo 0-for-1 today. He is 3-for-7 in the weekend series with a run driven in. Drew Grigo, the freshman out of Bellevue West. First pitch from Bleeker. Change up on the inner third. Crowd loved it.
1: I didn't.
0: I don't think they did either. The 0-1. Swing and a miss. Pulled the string on it. Now nothing and two here on Grigo. Give Jerron Bleeker some credit. He's come in and got Husker hitters out on their front side. No balls, two strikes here on the Husker right fielder. The pitch skips in the dirt, backhanded by Burt. One ball, two strikes here on Drew Grigo. Now, Drew Grigo making the conversion from infielder to outfielder has been a large success. 1-2 pitch, breaking ball, comes right back in. Froze him. And another backward K by Jerron Bleeker. And it's been that pitch that has really fooled Husker hitters. So Joshua Overbeek come to the bat with two outs here in the bottom of the fourth. Nebraska 5-2. Would love to try to extend this inning here. Huskers, another part of their offense. They've been good with two outs. Way outside of the fastball. 1-0. Huskers really wasted no time this season in beginning that trend. Remember the Arizona weekend to start the season. 1-0. Up and out again. 2-0 with two fastballs to Josh. It was Nebraska really putting it on UConn, Northeastern, and GCU with two outs. The 2-0 pitch, breaking ball, that one in there. That's been the pitch for Jerron Bleeker. He has been able to locate that slow 12-6 curveball. Kind of using the fastball to show me. The 2-1. That ball hit well over to second baseman. Mitchell gloves it, though, and gets it over to first in time. 98 off the bat of Joshua Overbeek. Nothing to show for it. And the Huskers go down quietly in the fourth. We played four here at Hawksfield Haymarket Park on Mother's Day. It's Nebraska 5, Iowa 2. This is Big Red Baseball.
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0: 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New pitcher in for Nebraska, their first call. their first call. That sounded very East Coast right there.
1: Yeah.
0: First call to the bullpen.
1: That's Kyle. You just did a Kyle.
0: I did. Just tribute to our man. It will be Chase Olson making his way in for Nebraska. Chase Olson and a redshirt freshman out of Raymore, Missouri. Lefty. Olson comes in the 4.15 earned run average, 1-0 on the year. This will be appearance number 11 for Olson. He's gone 8 2/3, allowing 7 hits, 4 runs. Those 4 runs were earned. He has struck out 13 while walking 6, with the opposition hitting 212 against Chase Olson, who will now pitch here in the top of the 5th. Nebraska leading Iowa 5-2, looking for the series sweep on a Mother's Day Sunday. And back here to talk about the 5th inning is Ben McLaughlin.
1: All right, thank you, Nick. Been a while since we've seen Chase. I think that's putting it mildly. You haven't seen him pitch since April the 5th. Been over a month since we've seen Chase. He last threw against Penn State. Not his best outing. In fact, his only outing of the year where he gave up more than one run. Didn't record an out, walked the only two hitters that he saw. So look to get in here and start pounding some strikes into the mitt. Top of the 5th inning, Nebraska 5, Iowa 2. Huskers trying to sweep the Hawkeyes. Left-handed throwing Chase Olson fires the first one home. Schulte rips that one into left field. First pitch at 92 and left at 106. So Schulte smashes that. And a good start for the Hawks. Boy, Gavin Blackowitz really battled today. 4 innings, allowed just 3 hits, 2 runs. He walked 3, punched out 6 through 85 pitches. So overall, you're very pleased with what you got out of Blackowitz today, given his start. First pitch is actually going to be a pick over to first to chase back Schulte. Olson goes from the stretch. The pitch to Mitchell. Just missed low. Someone suggests get better to the umpire.
0: Mm-hmm.
1: There's always one comment that just stands out above the rest. The 1-0 pitch. Breaking ball. Called strike. 1-1.
0: We're happy to capture it.
1: Yeah. The stuff that we can anyway.
0: Yes, exactly. Never know what we're going to get, especially on our field level, Mike.
1: That's true. There's a risk we're willing to take for you all.
0: That's right.
1: Olson's 1-1. Breaking ball to Beauty right on the outside corner. Mitchell doubled and scored in the first. He was also struck out. Pick over to first. Chases back Schulte. Iowa, obviously, a team that loves to run. Olson working on Mitchell. Left on left matchup. Another move to first. Huskers have out hit Iowa today, 7-4. Hawkeyes have the game's only error. Olson set at the letters. And the pitch. Way outside. Fastball at 93. Talk about this every time Chase pitches. You look at him, you don't go. You don't think 93 is capable in that frame. But he's got it. 5'11", 175. The 2-2 pitch. Breaking ball, swing and a miss. Olson strikes out Mitchell, who has gone down for the second time today. And the fourth time this series. He had come in to this series with 11 strikeouts all year. And close to 200 at-bats. And Nebraska struck him out 4 times. Here's Risley. First pitch. Breaking ball low. 1-0. Pull side shift put on Risley, 0-2 with a strikeout and a ground out. So it'll be a tough turn for the Huskers if they can get a ground ball at an infielder here with Stokes on the shortstop side of the bag. The 1-0 in the dirt. Good block by Fikes. Really impressed with Gavin today. A lot of home run on his second pitch of the ball game to Schulte. Mitchell then followed with a double. He got a strikeout, then an RBI single, and he was very much on the ropes. But then he retires eight in a row after that. The 2-0 pitch. Inside 3-0. He had the three walks in the fourth, so a lot of stress pitches. But he gets a strikeout and a ground out with the bases loaded to hold Iowa off the board. Olson way behind in the count here, 3-0. The pitch bounced in front of the plate. So it's a four-pitch walk to Risley. And Iowa's got two on. And only one out. And Caleb Wolf, the batter. Caleb Wolf today, RBI single in the first and popped out. Left-handed stick, left-on-left matchup. Olson comes set. The pitch. In there, 0-1. Ryan Harahill is warming up in the Husker bullpen behind Olson. 5-2 Nebraska, top of the fifth inning. Olson pitch. Just missed. Goodness. That is a really good pitch. Olson, the lefty, comes set. The 1-1. Wolf takes down and away, 2-1. Olson was a weapon early for Nebraska. He didn't allow a run until his fourth appearance of the year. Two balls and a strike. The pitch. There go the runners. Hit and run is on. It's dribbled out in front of the plate. Olson picks it up, gets his footing, throws a strike to first. Runners move up, but Olson doesn't care. He'll take the out. Two outs in the inning. And Chase has Max Burt in front of him to get a 0 on the board. Nice play fielding the position for Olson. Max Burt is the hitter. He's the catcher. Struck out and walked today. Olson will go from the stretch. Bring it home. Down, ball one. 5-2 Nebraska. Playing here on the top of the fifth. Huskers playing for the sweep. Looking for win number 37 of the regular season. The 1-0 in the dirt at the feet of Burt. Again, Fikes able to block it. Been a consistent miss with that pitch to Olson. Down and in to right-handed hitters. Olson behind 2-0. Here's the pitch. Fouled straight back. That was a thunderous cut from Burt. A 309 batter with three home runs. He was trying to tie it up with that swing right there. Olson set at the letters. Here's the 2-1 pitch. Off the glove of Fikes right at his feet. Pitch wasn't far away from being a strike. But it's a 3-1 count on Burt.
5: Yeah, unfortunately, I think that was a strike. I think if Trey Fikes squeezes it, that solidifies it.
1: Two on, two out for Iowa. Olson set the 3-1 pitch. Low, ball four. Second walk of the inning. And Iowa has loaded him up for the second consecutive frame. And now Olson will have to get through Jakeson Frost.
5: Also got Caleb Clark going alongside Ryan Harrahill, double barrel.

0: back in our Acres Broadcast Center. Weekend attendance announced 22,815, the largest series attendance dating all the way back to 2006. Husker Nation, you continue to impress. And the Huskers respond in the bottom of the seventh with a three spot, a crooked number. Nebraska retakes the lead, looking for the series sweep. Here's we play in the eighth. It's 8-5, Big Red, and to take us home once again, here's Ben McLaughlin.
1: All right, thank you, Nick. Boy, what a couple of big swings there from Dylan Carey and Drew Grigo. Huskers have grabbed the 8-5 lead. Joey Narrett will bat for the first time since coming in as a defensive replacement. First pitch misses inside. Ball one. Colin Novacek still out there. His third inning of relief. 8-5 Nebraska. Top of the eighth inning. Novacek brings it home. Top of the zone, a called strike. Late strike call. 1-1. Narrett batting 290, three home runs. He's driven in 27. He had been sliding with that average coming into the weekend. He's just 1-for-5 in the series. Novacek brings it home. Line drive to second. Stokes backs up in the Rover spot. Chest high hop. Throws. And keeping the foot on the bag, Sanderson, he comes down on the pillow just in time to get the running Narrett. Great play by Stokes. That's something you see in a slow pitch softball game. He's able to come in and make the throw, an awkward throw, and Sanderson does well to leap up and catch it.
0: Now that ball would have eaten me up in men's league.
1: There's no question.
0: Yeah. I'm not going to pretend anything different.
1: Jalen Ziegler, the batter, out of the nine spot. Novacek's first pitch squares to bunt, pulls back, takes a bit high. That was the 33rd pitch for Colin Novacek in relief. A 1-0. That's in there. 1-1. Eight, five Huskers. Novacek winds and deals. Breaking ball ripped, smothered by Overbeek at third. Fires across the diamond in time. Hot corner. Overbeek up to the task. Right into the webbing of that tan glove. Novacek's got two quick outs here in the eighth.
0: That's what you expect out of your most veteran-led defenders. Rhett Stokes, the great play on the previous batter. Joshua Overbeek fearless over there, playing almost even with the bag on a scorcher.
1: Cooper Schulte, the leadoff man, steps in, takes ball one high. Schulte's had a nice day at the plate, two hits, including the leadoff homer in the first. This one catches a piece of the inner third here. Good spot, 1-1. The mixing and matching that Novacek has done has kept the Hawkeyes off balance. Colin winds and deals the 1-1. Over, but just a fraction low, 2-1. We talked about how this game was unfolding. It was going to come down to who comes up with the big swing with guys on base. Nebraska got it in the seventh. Iowa did not. This pitch is hammered in the air to high fly ball to left center. Buck to the track, to the wall, and it is gone. Schulte has gone deep for the second time. This time a two-out solo shot to left field gets Iowa a bit closer. It's 8-6. Schulte up to eight home runs on the year.
0: Well, that's why we talked about how big of an at-bat Drew Grigo was about to have right before he drove in that run and Dylan Carey. Seen some bizarre things.
1: Gable Mitchell takes high for a ball, 1-0.
0: And really no safe lead between these two over the last 48 hours.
1: Huskers lead down to two. Novacek working on Mitchell, the 1-0. Down low, 2-0. Huskers have done a good job on Mitchell this weekend. He was nearing 400 with his batting average coming into this series. This one's right over at the knees, 2-1. Colin goes from the windup.

0: The 2-1 pitch. High, 3-1. Nebraska's out hit Iowa today, 12-7. Novacek takes a deep breath. The pitch. Just missed inside. Novacek shakes his head. Two out homer and a walk. We'll get Risley to the plate as the tying run. Rob Childress into the walkie-talkie has decided to come out to the mound and make a change. Great effort from Novacek today. In relief for Nebraska. Gets 2 2/3 scoreless until this inning, and the home run with two outs. He'll exit, and a nice hand for Novacek. Huskers going to hand it off to Tucker Timmerman. We have a Nebraska soybean pitching change. A Nebraska farm fact, Nebraska soybeans are an innovative alternative to petroleum and many everyday products. We'll give you the numbers of Timmerman after this on the Huskers Radio Network.
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6: Nebraska goes to the bullpen. Tucker Timmerman will make his way in second time in the series against Iowa. Make that third time in the series. That's right, through Friday night as well. Last guy on the mound last night, or yesterday, I should say. Well, by the time it wrapped up, it was the evening. Tucker Timmerman comes in with a 4.38 earned run average. This will be appearance number 22. 3-1 on the year. He's gone 37 innings of work, allowing 38 hits. 21 runs, 18 of those earned. He has struck out 28 while walking 5. Opponents hitting 264 against the very heavily used Tucker Timmerman. Trying to get the third out here in the 8th for Nebraska. The Huskers leading by 2.
0: Timmerman threw 5 pitches on Friday, 3rd of an inning. Got a strikeout. Threw 17 pitches yesterday to finish it. And he'll be used for the third time in as many days here in the finale. Hopefully not too stressful of an appearance here for Tucker, but he does have the tying run at the plate.
6: Yeah, you're going to obviously play the matchup with Risley here as well. Tuck, just, again, when you think of him, what defines him as a pitcher, I think you start with the word compete. One of the biggest competitors on this staff. They're going to need him again.
0: Timmerman and Risley, the three-hole batter for Iowa. First pitch to Risley, misses just off the plate, ball one. Hawkeye's center fielder has grounded out, struck out, and walked twice, and scored a run. Runner at first, two outs. Timmerman from the stretch, the pitch. High fly ball to center field. Moyer battling the sun, sunglasses on. Raising his hand, makes the catch head high for out number 3. So Timmerman comes in, terminates Risley, and the Hawkeyes in the 8th, and they'll leave it here as an 8-6 game. The runner stranded at first. Head to the bottom of the 8th, Nebraska looking for some insurance. Leading by 2 at 8-6 on the Huskers Radio Network.
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6: 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Tucker Timmerman able to get that final out of the eighth inning. Nebraska remains in front of Iowa, now by 2-8-6 as the Huskers hit here in the bottom of the eighth inning.
0: Do have a defensive change for Iowa. Gable Mitchell at third base. And Olivo, who we saw relieve a couple of games Friday and Saturday, is in at second base. So Frost is out of the game. Joshua Overbeek leads off the eighth. First pitch. Pulled a bunt attempt back and it missed down low for a ball. Overbeek today 0 for 2. Does have an RBI. Walking a hit by pitch. That pitch is in there. Very top of the strike zone. 1-1. Next one. Overbeek fouls back off to the left and out of play. One ball, two strikes on Overbeek. Bleeker winds and deals. Skips in the dirt. And it's 2-2 on Overbeek. Joshua, 265. Trying to get Nebraska some insurance. The 2-2. Overbeek dribbles one to the pitcher. And Bleeker underhands to first for the out. Bleeker fields his position. And Buck stands in. Jets had a good day. 2-for-4 with a home run. Came to the opposite way. First pitch to Buck, missed for ball one. Jet up to 305 with the average. Double barrel action in the Iowa bullpen, but Bleeker just trying to get Iowa to the ninth. The 1-0, missed off the plate with a breaker, 2-0. Nebraska chased Rundy, the starter, after just an inning and two-thirds. The 2-0 pitch to Buck. Breaking ball, swings, and it's a high fly ball to center. Risley backing up in front of the warning track. He's there to squeeze it for out number two. Two up, two down for the Huskers in the eighth, and that'll get Trey Fikes to the plate. Fikes today, 1-for-3 with a double. Bleeker has now thrown 5 innings of relief. First pitch to Fikes. Trey swings and misses. Tied up on the changeup, 0-1. What a weekend for Fikes. 5 hits in the series. A couple of doubles and a big homer. The 0-1 pitch. Trey swings and misses. 0-2. In the ninth, Iowa will have 4, 5, and 6 due up. The 0-2. Strike 3 called. So Bleeker comes in and throws a 1-2-3, bottom of the eighth. So here we go to the top of the ninth. Nebraska 8, Iowa 6. Huskers trying to finish it in a remarkable home slate. That's next. This is Big Red Baseball.
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6: Nick Hanley alongside Ben McLaughlin, Cameron Cohn, and Duke Rude. Back in our Acres Broadcast Center, Hawksfield, Haymarket Park, over 22,000 to see this weekend series. And the Huskers on the doorstep of sweeping the Iowa Hawkeyes. It's never happened in conference play. Huskers looking to do just that. They are 3 outs away. Tucker Timmerman back on. So here we go to the top of the ninth with Nebraska leading 8-6.
0: Timmerman trying to be the pitcher that closes out all three games. Not save situations in each of them, but today certainly would be. Iowa will have Wolf, Burt, and Olivo scheduled to hit. Wolf is 2-for-4 today. Timmerman's first pitch is down and in, ball one. Huskers looking for win number 37. The 1-0. At the knees, a called strike. 1-1. Wolf, a left-handed bat. Timmerman starts the windup, the 1-1. Just missed off the corner. That was the change, 2-1. Wolf at 369 on the year. Huskers led 5-2 after 3. Pitch. High fly ball left field near the line. Buck charging. Still running in. And foul ground makes the catch. Puts it down for out number one. The all-important leadoff man is retired. And it'll be the catcher, Max Burt. 2 walks, 2 strikeouts today. Huskers trying to finish this thing off the right way. Timmerman's pitch hammers the inside corner for a strike. 0-1. Burt at 305 on the season. Right-on-right matchup for Tuck. The pitch outside. 1-1.
6: Well, he said Caleb Clark was warming in the bullpen. See who's next to him. Didn't think he'd be available.
0: Jay Sean
6: is throwing.
0: Timmerman's 1-1 pitch. Breaking ball upstairs, 2-1. Tucker would love to take care of this himself.
6: Yep.
0: Timmerman behind in the count here, though. 2-1. Nods yes. The pitch. That's a high fly ball to deep left center. That struck well. Moyer to the track, to the wall, off the base of the wall. Over toward Buck in left center. Burt has a one-out double at 106 off the bat. And Iowa is going to be able to get the tying run to the plate.
6: Yeah, there was a moment where you thought that thing might elevate itself just over the wall. I mean, he just absolutely crushed that. You mentioned 106 off the bat, so Nothing has been easy against this Hawkeye team with the exception of Friday. And you knew they would not go out without throwing a few punches here.
0: Olivo's first plate appearance. We have seen him on the mound twice. 296 with the average. One home run. Timmerman brings it home. Ground ball right back at him. Backhanded by Stokes behind the bag. Long throw to first. Picked by Sanderson. Oh, what a play. Huskers throwing the leather around here in the ninth. Rhett Stokes. Just a superb play behind the bag. Huskers and out away.
6: I mean, in mid-air, Ben, he reaches back knowing what type of bullet it was going to take to get it there. Is able to throw a strike over to Sandy, who picks it. Wow.
0: Swales is the last hope for Iowa. Timmerman's first pitch. Fouled back to the netting. Swales has been a thorn in Nebraska's side. Tucker trying for some revenge against him. No balls, one strike. Timmerman holds at the letters. Here's the pitch. In the dirt, good block again by Fikes, who's been exceptional behind the plate. Huskers protected a two-run lead. Timmerman bearing down, a deep breath, the pitch. Grounder to short. Who else? Carey, chest-eye hop. Throws across the diamond. In time! Tucker Timmerman finishes all three games. Who else to cap it off? But the four-year starter at short in his final home series, Dylan Carey. Nebraska sweeps Iowa. A final of 8-6. Their fifth home sweep of a conference series this year. And Nebraska finishes 2026 with a sterling 23-1 home record. Incredible performance all weekend long for the Big Red. Big question, how would they bounce back? You've got your answer. Huskers 8, Hawkeyes 6. We're back to wrap it up after this on the Huskers Radio Network.
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0: Timmerman. Bearing down, a deep breath, the pitch, grounder to short, who else? Carey, chest-eye hop, throws across the diamond, in time! Tucker Timmerman finishes all three games. Who else to cap it off? But the four-year starter at short in his final home series, Dylan Carey, Nebraska sweeps Iowa. A final of 8-6, their fifth home sweep of a conference series this year. And Nebraska finishes 2026 with a sterling 23-1 home record. Threw a lot out there, that final call. But my goodness, I mean, five sweeps at home in the conference, 23-1 home record. And college baseball better hope that Nebraska doesn't host a regional, because they have proved they are dangerous in this park. How poetic for Dylan Carey to finish it.
6: The guy was the man all weekend. He gets the big shot over off the base of the wall to give Nebraska the lead, makes the final play. He was all over the barrel this weekend. Just so many things about Dylan Carey. We talked about this in the broadcast, the type of player he is, the step forward he took in another draftable year for him, but the type of teammate, the type of person that he represents, he's just one of so many on this team that It doesn't matter the situation. I feel like a broken record from yesterday. It does not matter the situation. The resiliency of this 26 squad has just been so much fun to watch and so remarkable.
0: And how cool of it to do it in front of this crowd. Largest series since 06. Topped USC. And they were treated to a show here this weekend.
6: They were, and you're right. I mean, college baseball has to take notice that if the Huskers find themselves hosting a regional for the first time since 2008, that is going to be an extremely tough draw for anyone. It doesn't matter, because the way this park comes to life and what it does to that third base dugout is special. And there are not a lot of those in college baseball, especially in the Big Ten. So for Nebraska and for the fans, it's just been a great 1-2 punch. We'll see where this thing goes, but hopefully we haven't seen this team for the last time at this ballpark, but they got something special. We've seen it all year.
0: Nebraska 8, Iowa 6. Huskers answer back the rough weekend at Ohio State by sweeping Nebraska right on out of Iowa, right back to Iowa with an 8-6 victory. First time since joining the league, the Huskers have swept the Hawkeyes. And Nebraska grabs win number 37 of the regular season. We're going to take a break. All of our post-game activities to follow. Stay with us. We're just getting started. 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
0: 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Play the classics is what we do best at KWBE. Let us take you back to the 70s and 80s as we play one classic after another throughout the day. From the Eagles to the Steve Miller Band. From Pat Benatar to Bob Seger. From Elton John to Billy Joel. From the Beatles to Journey. The list goes on and on. It's one classic hit after another on KWBE.
3: ABC News, I'm Chuck Sievertson. Breaking news, an American flight has taken off from Spain's Canary Islands, bringing 18 people from the Dutch cruise ship that's at the center of a hantavirus outbreak. The plane's headed to Washington's Dulles Airport and then a quarantine facility in Nebraska. Iran's rejected a U.S. proposal to end the war. ABC's Tom Sufi Burridge in Tel Aviv.
4: That U.S. proposal is an interim deal. It's a one-page document, according to U.S. officials. And the idea would be that Iran would relinquish its stranglehold on the Strait of Hormuz for those 1,500 or so commercial vessels trapped in the waters to the west of there. And in return, the U.S. would gradually loosen its U.S. military blockade on Iranian ports.
3: President Trump criticizing Iran for rejecting the deal. The remains of one of the two soldiers who went missing in Morocco during a military training exercise last weekend. U.S. soldiers have been recovered. Search continues for the second soldier. This is ABC News.
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7: Take a look at the weather forecast for the KWBE listening area. Mostly cloudy sky tonight before gradually becoming clear, low in the upper 40s. Sunny for you tomorrow, high near 83. Tomorrow night, mostly clear and breezy, low around 57. Sunny on Tuesday, high near 87. Tuesday night, clear sky, low around 51. And sunny on Wednesday, high near 82. And that's your forecast on KWBE.
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Hope all of you listening out there are having a great day so far, and thank you for spending with us here on KWBE. My name is Alex Veneman, and I'll be keeping you company this evening as we cruise on towards the night. 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
8: Take a look at the weather forecast for the KWBE listening area. Mostly cloudy sky tonight before gradually becoming clear, low in the upper 40s. Sunny for you tomorrow, high near 83. Tomorrow night, mostly clear and breezy, low around 57. Sunny on Tuesday, high near 87. Tuesday night, clear sky, low around 51. And sunny on Wednesday, high near 82. And that's your forecast on KWBE.
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0: 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We got Miami Sound Machine, as well as Nina on cue. But to help finish up this hour here on KWBE, we got Whitney Houston with I Wanna Dance With Somebody, right after this.
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